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I pray for those who have no more hope, who are angry, who are frustrated, who are tired, who are enraged, who are asking questions, who are looking for you. Father, I pray just by your power, by your spirit, that you settle their souls, Father. 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Settle us, Father. Settle us. 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Settle the frustrated. 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

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The rest of the Holy Spirit that doesn't allow what people may do to us, how people may hate us, to affect what you're doing in us. 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We release your word. 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

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We're standing on your faithfulness, your consistency, your never changingness. That's what we're speaking and praying from. Some of us may not have all the hope we need, may be discouraged, but we thank you that there's an authority that is so much stronger than our hopelessness. There's an authority that's so much stronger than our discouragement. It's the authority of our Lord Jesus Christ, who reigns on this earth. Yeah, who reigns on this earth. Father, have your way. We will trust you. We will trust you. We will trust you. We will trust you.

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0: sometimes feel like everything is meaningless, like every day is just spent in vain.
1: To be honest, that's how I felt before I had a personal relationship with Jesus Christ. So I completely get you.
0: Oh yeah?
1: It's impossible to find true meaning apart from our Creator. You know, God created us for a purpose, but we can only find it when we are in a relationship with Him.
0: That sounds amazing. But where do you even begin to have a relationship with a God you can't see?
1: Listen, God has revealed Himself to us in many ways. You find Him in nature, that's His creation. You find Him in His Word contained in the Bible. And you find Him through Jesus Christ, His Son, that He sent to die for us. You know, God loves you so much and is ready to reveal Himself to you if you let Him in. I'm actually glad that you've asked this question.
0: Wow, that's amazing. How do I let Him in?
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1: The darkest hour is just before dawn. Just before dawn. Weeping may endure for a night, but joy comes in the morning. Welcome to Meet Dawn.
2: Weeping may endure in the night, but joy certainly comes in the morning. Welcome to Mid Dawn, and this is your home since 94, Radio Christian Voice. My name is Tamani Dakama, a mono carrying you through this edition of Mid Dawn on a Monday like this from 3 to 5 a.m. Now, you know, Mid Dawn comes your way every day of the week around this very time from 3 to 5 a.m. We get uplifted with wonderful music, wonderful songs of praise and worship, but also we get encouraged through various devotionals, various words revealed to us, the word of God, of course. These words of encouragement are stemmed from the word of God. They're founded on the word of God. They are derived from the word of God. I mean, no better encouragement than that that comes from God's word. You know what I mean? Yeah. Well, today we will be focusing on something very, very important that each of us as believers, as disciples of Christ, need to be aware of all the time. Simply asking ourselves this question. Then we're going to read our scripture all the day, which will be guiding our conversation. We ask ourselves this question. Why do I choose to live a holy life? Why do you and I choose to live a holy life? One would say, well, it's because you became Christians. Well, yeah, listen, yes, we have been transformed and we ought to do what Christ requires of us, right? We need to obey the Lord's commands. But ask yourself again, why do I choose to live a holy life? Many times we may lose the plot. We may miss the plot. We may think that we are doing the right thing so that we shouldn't get caught doing something wrong, or because we don't want people to think ill of us, or because we want to protect our outward reputation. But I will ask you this. Do you choose to live a holy life? Do you choose to shun evil and corruption simply because you fear God? We are going to be reading 2 Corinthians chapter 7, verse 1. And this is what the Bible says from the New Living Translation. Because we have those promises, dear friends, let us cleanse ourselves from everything that can defile our body and spirit, or spirit. And let us work towards complete holiness because we fear God. Let me read that again for you. Because we have those promises, dear friends, let us cleanse ourselves from everything that can defile our body or spirit, and let us work towards complete holiness because we fear God. So remember, we're asking ourselves, why do we choose to live a holy life? Why do we choose to do what is right by God? Is it because we fear Him? Oh, it's for another reason. So even as we introspect, even as we reevaluate our reason for doing what we do, let us get into some music. And when we come back, we begin to plunge.

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We are back, and you are tuned in to Me Dawn Monday's edition. So remember what we asked ourselves? Why do we choose to live holy lives? We are being reminded today that the strongest motivation for living holy lives is not public opinion. It should not be public opinion or guilt or even the fear of what might come as a consequence of doing wrong. It should be out of reverence for the God we love and serve. When the Bible speaks about fearing God, it is not referring to terror or believing that God is waiting to punish us the moment we make a mistake. Instead, the fear of God is a deep sense of reverence, respect, and awe for who He is. You live in awesome wonder of who God is. And because of that recognition of God's holiness, God's righteousness, and that He sees everything and anything else that nobody may see, that in itself should be a deep sense of respect for him. We also talk about how God's holiness cannot be corrupted. Okay. It is not dependent on what we do. No. That's who He is. Before the beginning of time, before the existence of time, He has been like that. He will always be. And because of that, because of having that reverence and that acknowledgement of who God is, it means we get to love Him so deeply that we desire to please Him in every way and in every area of our lives. We can borrow these words. Integrity is doing what is right even when nobody is watching, especially when no one is watching. So for us, as children of God, as disciples of Christ, we know somebody is watching. God is. He is watching our actions, our attitudes, our decisions, even our thought. And because we fear Him, because we respect Him, we choose to live differently. So here's the thing. It's having respect for your parents and choosing just to be a reasonable and a decent child of the home is different from living in terror and living in that quote unquote kind of fear of them, right? You know, there's some children, some friends I grew up with who lived in fear back home, but you realize that they were doing things that are not really meaningful, beside, but they would always say, "These things that I've done, I would never want my parents to find out." Possibly every one of us, each one of us, when growing up, had certain habits, had done certain things. Maybe we had reputations at school or anywhere else. And these are the reputations we didn't want to be found out at home, particularly by our parents, because we feared the consequences, right? But I just wish that we had learned better, that it would have been great to be more consistent. You know, the people that we are at home, if we are perceived as respectful, noisy, notorious, but respectful children of God at home, that's our same reputation even at school, the same reputation we have even, you know, when we're just getting there into society and whatnot. Because the truth is, we respect our parents, and because we are representing them, because we know that these are people of honor, we want to represent them in the most respectful way possible. So yes, we will fumble here and there. We're human beings. We also want to have that liberty as children. But we're thinking, there's certain parameters I cannot cross because that's not who I am and that's not how I was raised. You know, so that is a
it's a close example I could give when it comes to doing things out of respect of, you know, the people that you are under, particularly our parents and guardians. Now, going beyond that, you know, because our parents do not even know what we're doing behind their backs when they're not with us. Now, imagine God who sees. And because he sees, obviously, yeah, you have a deep sense of respect, right? But it's

But it should also go beyond that, simply because he is a righteous God. And if indeed we are representing him on this earth, you want to live like him. You want to please him. And if you claim to love him, you're going to obey his commandments, right? So that is basically the answer to our question. Why do I choose to live a holy life? It's because I fear God. It's because you fear God. It's a pretty substantial reason. The most substantial, if you ask me. It's because you respect God. You honor God. It's because you revere him. In action, in thoughts, in your emotions, in your attitude, in your discipline. You know what I mean? Let's get back into music as we think on these things. And when we come back, we'll talk about how we make this choice to live a life that is right by God every day.

0: sometimes feel like everything is meaningless. Like every day is just spent in vain.
1: To be honest, that's how I felt before I had a personal relationship with Jesus Christ. So I completely get you.
0: Oh yeah?
1: It's impossible to find true meaning apart from our Creator. You know, God created us for a purpose, but we can only find it when we are in a relationship with Him.
0: That sounds amazing. But where do you even begin to have a relationship with a God you can't see?
1: Listen, God has revealed Himself to us in many ways. You find Him in nature, that's His creation. You find Him in His Word contained in the Bible. And you find Him through Jesus Christ, His Son, that He sent to die for us. You know, God loves you so much and is ready to reveal Himself to you if you let Him in. I'm actually glad that you've asked this question.
0: Wow, that's amazing. How do I let Him in?
2: Life's too short and precious to live without purpose. Be that friend who leads someone to Christ. Radio Christian Voice, your home since 94.
0: Do you sometimes feel like everything is meaningless? Like every day is just spent in vain?
1: To be honest, that's how I felt before I had a personal relationship with Jesus Christ. So I completely get you.
0: Oh yeah?
1: It's impossible to find true meaning apart from our Creator. You know, God created us for a purpose, but we can only find it when we are in a relationship with Him.
0: That sounds amazing. But where do you even begin to have a relationship with a God you can't see?
1: Listen, God has revealed Himself to us in many ways. You find Him in nature, that's His creation. You find Him in His Word contained in the Bible. And you find Him through Jesus Christ, His Son, that He sent to die for us. You know, God loves you so much and is ready to reveal Himself to you if you let Him in. I'm actually glad that you've asked this question.
0: Wow, that's amazing. How do I let Him in?
2: Life's too short and precious to live without purpose. Be that friend who leads someone to Christ. 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

Being bold is actually beyond pressing shift keys. It's beyond shaving machines. It's beyond reversing a cancerous disease. Being bold is coming to the understanding that the harvest is more than plenty, but those willing to put in the work are few. Turn quickly to the book of Matthew, past 28 chapters and come to verses 19 and realize the mandate is to look at the world and all its nations and say to ourselves, therefore, I'll go too. I'll go and love my neighbor enough to want to see them in heaven. I'll go and be compassionate enough to share the gospel with no fear end. I'll remember that persecution must be for his name's sake, because I'm grafted in. To God, we kids are namesakes. The practicality requires me to step into faith. Convos

0: this, and it is to church I invite you. I step into prayer and offering daily support to the brethren, being a good example of righteous standing to all my sisters, and then realize that it's time we disciples went out to disciple others, to disciple the world into getting to know the God of the Bible. So go ye into the world and share his word boldly. The call is to engage culture for his glory.
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4: The Darkest Hour is just before dawn. Just before dawn. Weeping may endure for a night, but joy comes in the morning. Welcome to Meet Dawn.

We are back and we're talking about holiness and why we choose to live holy lives. The question that we answered earlier, and it's just a reminder that we are referring to 2 Corinthians chapter 7 verse 1, where we are being reminded to, you know, to cleanse ourselves from everything that can defile our body or spirit, and let us work towards complete holiness because we fear God. Welcome to the second hour of Monday's edition. This Monday's edition of Middawn. My name is Tamwani Dakamono, here with you on Radio Christian Voice. Now, living a holy life, a daily choice. So Paul says, let us cleanse ourselves from everything that can defile our body or spirit. There was no selection of some of the things that defile us, but more so everything. Holiness is not only about avoiding the obvious things, those that go against even the laws of the land. Do not murder, do not steal, do not bear false witness against thy neighbor, do not be corrupt, do not covet your neighbor's belongings and that kind of stuff, right? But it goes

0: to the extent of surrendering to God and allowing Him to purify every area of our lives. We must always mention this every time we talk about holiness, that the one who enables us to live holy lives is the Holy Spirit. Without Him, trust me, we will continue living a life in self-righteousness. In that, we will be living according to a standard we ourselves have set in our minds, even if it's not really, you know, tallying with what the Bible, with what the Word of God says, right? And so much so that it gets to a point where we even start judging others who are not living like us. You might not be a promiscuous lady or man. You've never stolen a coin in your life. You always tell the truth and everything, right? But you see, there's like obvious sins that are shunning. But what about the hate that you harbor, the envy, the lust that you just haven't acted upon that is in your heart? How will you deal with that? By you continue suppressing the outward fruit of what it is you've harbored in your heart? Well, you may fool yourself and those around you, but not God. That is what I am saying. You and I need to keep allowing God to purify every area of our lives. Like I said, we are shunning corruption and evil. But I will tell you this one thing. Sometimes we'll find ourselves caught in a web, a very entangling web of corruption and evil, because the very inception of it, we ignored. We thought it was too small. We thought that it's something that we could easily brush under the carpet. It's something that wouldn't daunt us. A dishonest word, a hidden compromise, a broken promise, bitterness that we refuse to let go of, unforgiveness or pride that continues to grow in our hearts even without us knowing. And you know, these are the kind of things that seem very insignificant to you and I, but they matter to God. You know, when Christ came, He emphasized so much on the condition of our hearts. And in this dispensation, in this covenant of grace, I can tell you one thing, the condition of your heart is one of the most significant things that you will have to table with the Lord. Mm-hmm. I would just put it that way. And so, because we ought to live holy lives, I will tell you this one thing. You cannot achieve this in one day and the next day you'll be good and then you don't have to live a holy life the next day and the day after. But it's a choice that we have to make every day to continue to live in the right path, to, you know, you be intentional in growing in grace, the grace that has been extended to you. You know, even as you are saved by grace through faith in Christ Jesus, you will continue to, you know, to walk with your head held high in this journey, because you remember, oh, the price that was paid for me on the cross of Calvary was priceless. It was a life, not an ordinary one. The life of the King of Kings. Wow. If He died for me, the best I could do is live for Him. When we come back, we'll talk about how the fear of the Lord actually keeps us from stumbling. Ever heard of the fear of the Lord is the beginning of wisdom? When we come back, we'll talk about that. This is Mid-Dawn.
1: I want to shift a little bit. I have a guest here that I would like to bring up to share right now. I want you to just, she's going to bless us in a mighty way right now. I want you to welcome to the stage Shayna Wilson Williams. Right.

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1: It's possible to create hope when there is no hope. It's calling the things which be not as though they were.
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okay. Do I have anybody else in this room who's saying I will not be silent, but I will worship you. I will give you the glory. I will magnify you. I will give you praise. Oh God.

place. Go to that well in your belly and release worship in this room. I give you all that I am, everything I am, everything I've got. It's yours, God. Receive.

Welcome back. If you are tuned in, of course you are. And so far, so good. I want to ask you what it is you have learned so far from the conversation today. And let me know on 0956-200490. You can simply send a text message and we move on from there. Now, remember, we're supposed to talk about how the fear of the Lord keeps us from stumbling. Yeah, the fear of the Lord is the beginning of wisdom. So there are many reasons that we as people will avoid wrongdoing. We fear embarrassment. We fear losing our jobs, the people around us, the legal consequences. But what happens when nobody is watching? You have made sure that the environment is ripe for you to commit that sin and nobody's ever going to know. Nobody at all. It's a secret that you can die with. So what choice are you making in such a situation? And that is where the fear of the Lord becomes your God. Joseph was found in a very hectic situation with Potiphar's wife. I don't know. I don't think he knew that Potiphar's wife was eyeing him. She was another man's wife. She tried to seduce him and he refused. Well, we know what happened. Potiphar's wife, because of, well, she felt apparently insulted for being rejected. She, you know, she made false witness against Joseph and Joseph went into prison. You know, I'm sure you've read that story. If not, we'll probably read one of these days. But he said, listen, how could I do such a thing? How could I do such a wicked thing and sin against God? Joseph understood that every sin is ultimately against God. And his reverence for him was greater than the attraction of a temporal pleasure, a temporal satisfaction. And that is a principle we should apply today. When our love and reverence for God continues to grow, many temptations begin to lose their appeal. Not that they will disappear. Ah, every day presents itself with a temptation. Sometimes the same, to the same degree, something different, you know, same content, different packaging, you know. But pleasing God becomes more important than pleasing ourselves. I will give you an example. You know how a lot of people say, no, I'm saving myself for marriage. I want to save myself for my spouse. I could tell you something beautiful. It's because you're not going to indulge in that kind of activity. Of course, it's beautiful that you want to be with your spouse, but more importantly, that you want to please God with your life in every season, when you are waiting for your life partner and when you have your life partner. In the same vein, when you are in a position of authority, you have all the power to begin to push buttons, you know, make everything go in your way. Even when you are making blunders here and there, it's very easy for you to cover things up. But rather than having to begin to cover things up, kind of like what, you know, David did when he ordered for Uriah's death because, you know, he slept with another man's wife and all that. But of course, the Lord saw, right? So instead of having to cover up, why not choose to just live a life of integrity? That's that. That's the Lord, our God. That's the fear of the Lord that we are talking about. And so this is what I would say to you, brother, to you, sister, that the life of a believer is not just about avoiding evil because of the consequences that come with, but the fear of the Lord stems from loving him so deeply that we do not want to live a life that doesn't honor him. The fear of God will change our motivation for things, will change how much we want to tell the truth, and will change our reason for rejecting evil and corruption. So not because we just have to do things out of duty, but simply because we love and respect our Heavenly Father.
And may this be our attitude even as we go about the rest of our days in this life, the rest of our journey on earth as believers. And this should be our prayer, even for our generations. That may, when we say that, may our children grow in the fear of the Lord, we're simply asking, and may they grow to love and respect their Creator. So much so that beyond fearing what their parents would do if they found them out, they would say, ish, my parents are not watching, but I'll still not choose to do this thing because, well, I love and respect them. Amen. Amen. We've come to the close of Monday's edition. May God bless you, keep you safe, and keep His face shining upon you. And may

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8: Welcome to 15 Minutes in the Word with New York Times bestselling author Joyce Meyer. On today's program, Joyce will be teaching from her series, How to Succeed at Being Yourself. God created each one of us to be different. He knows all of our faults and weaknesses, yet still loves us exactly as we are. When we begin to understand God's unconditional love and who we are in Christ, then we can stop trying so hard and just enjoy each moment as it comes. Now, here's Joyce with today's teaching.
9: I just have this so strong on the inside of me. We just live by our feelings and our mind. And, you know, the devil makes us feel insecure. And so we walk around. And see, you will never have victory if you don't learn how to live beyond your feelings. And you can do that. You don't have to live by how you feel. You know what I've discovered? And it's made all the difference in the world for me. I can feel like totally doing the wrong thing, and yet I can choose to do the right thing. Just because I don't feel like talking to you, that doesn't mean that I can't go up to you and open my mouth and do it with a smile on my face, and I can do it under the Lord. I don't even have to be phony in doing it. I can tell God, I don't feel like doing this. I'd rather slap them upside the head. But because I love you, God, I will do what you tell me to do. I will. David said, I will praise the Lord. I will rejoice. This is the day the Lord has made. I will rejoice, and I will be glad. And you can enjoy your life if you decide to, and there's no devil in hell that can keep you from it. But any one of us who waits to feel joyful, feel confident, we want to feel everything. So God starts by giving us right standing. He puts righteousness deep in your spirit, gives you a right standing with God. Romans 3, verse 20, for no gives you a right standing with God. Romans 3, verse 20, for no person will be justified, made righteous, acquitted, and judged acceptable. And isn't that all what we want? We just want to feel that we're accepted in the sight of God by observing the works prescribed by the law. For the real function of the law is to make men recognize and be conscious of their sin, not mere perception, but an acquaintance with sin, which works toward repentance, faith, and holy character. The law was never given to be kept. God knew we couldn't keep the law when he gave it back under the old covenant. He gave the law for people to realize they needed a Savior. He gave the law for people to realize that they had problems. The Word of God is like a mirror. I can have dirt all over my face and not know it until I go look in the mirror. How many of you ever do that? You look in the mirror and you think, well, why didn't somebody tell me I had this on my face? Or why didn't you tell me I had this on my clothes? Well, the Word of God is like a mirror. You look in here and then you start to see what you're really like compared to the way you should be. And instead of letting it condemn you, it ought to excite you because now you can do something about it. We can't do something about something we don't know. So the Bible is a book of knowledge, and we get in here and we begin to see things the way they really are. Verse 21, but now the righteousness of God has been revealed independently and altogether apart from the law, although it is attested by the law and the prophets, namely the righteousness of God, which comes by believing. Everybody say by believing. See, you're not made righteous because you do right things. You're made righteous by faith, and then because you've been made righteous, you do right things. We get it backwards. The world says, well, if you do right, then you are right. God says you are right, now you'll do right. And that's the only way we can do it with the right motive. Otherwise, you know, if I'm serving God to get something, then I'm serving God for the wrong reason. But if he's given me so much freely by his grace, and now I serve him out of a heart of love and appreciation for what he's already done for me, now I'm not serving God to get something from him. I'm serving him as a way of thanking him for all he's already done for me. I want you to understand this, because motive is everything to God. Why we do things is more important to God than what we do. If I give somebody a gift, but I'm giving it to them to him.

0: them or to make them think that I'm a good person, then my motive is wrong. And although I might impress them, I don't impress God and I lose my reward. But if I give something to somebody just because I want to bless them, no other reason, I just want to be a blessing, or because God told me to and I have no ulterior motive, I'm not trying to get something for myself. That's why in one place in the New Testament, it says when you have a party, go out and invite all the people you don't know so they can't invite you back. And it's really a principle. He's just saying, you know, make sure that you don't just do what you do because you're doing it to get something. Make sure you do what you do with the right motive. Verse 23 says, all have sinned and come short of the glory of God, and all are justified and made upright and placed into right standing with God. Righteousness comes through faith, not keeping man-made rules. It is available to all, and there is no distinction. To qualify for God's righteousness, you only need two things. You need to be a sinner, and you must believe in Jesus as the only acceptable sacrifice for your sins. Now, I have to spend a little time right here because we sacrifice a lot of things that are not sacrifices that God accepts. For example, excessive guilt. The best way for me to get this across is to tell a story that I tell frequently, but that's okay. It doesn't hurt us to hear things over and over. I used to have a major problem with guilt, and as I said last night, I didn't feel right unless I felt wrong. I had felt guilty all my life. I was abused in my childhood, and so I just started out feeling wrong. And so I always felt guilty. And every time I would do something wrong, I would be sorry for my sin and I would ask God to forgive me, but I didn't receive that forgiveness and go on. I would ask him to forgive me and then I would stay guilty and feel bad about myself for days on end. The devil is very willing to remind us of every wrong thing that we do. Do you ever notice when you wake up in the morning, sometimes one of the first things you think of is everything you did wrong yesterday? Come on, has anybody ever experienced that? Well, you know what? That's not God. I said, that's not God. And what you need to do tomorrow morning is open your mouth, say, devil, shut up. Shut up. Get thee behind me, Satan. Yesterday's gone. It's buried. It's in the past. I'm going to do what Paul did. I haven't reached that place of perfection, but one thing I do, it's my one aspiration, forgetting what lies behind and pressing on. And see, you're not free to press on if you're dragging all of yesterday's garbage with you, because then you're carrying a burden, a heavy load that keeps you from making progress in the day that you're in. I want to say again, how you feel about yourself is extremely important. How you feel about yourself way down deep inside, not the mask we wear, not the show we put on, not the face we give to everybody else because we think that's what we're supposed to do. All, most of us have many different masks. Like one person said to me the other day, I've learned how to put on the fake smile and tell everybody what they want to hear. And you know, that's a shame because this was a teenager. And God doesn't want us living like that. He wants us to get real with ourselves and he wants us to get the real help that he wants to give us. And he doesn't want us to live phony, pretend lives. He wants us to know who we are in Christ and he wants us to really be able to love ourselves. Even though we're not perfect and we know we have things wrong with us and we know we've got a long way to go, you can enjoy yourself where you're at on the way to where you're going. How you feel about yourself is very important. So naturally, the devil wants to make you feel guilty all the time. He wants to condemn you and make you feel guilty all the time, because I'll be honest with you, if you're just all wrapped up in your guilt, you don't even have the energy to try to improve. And so I used to feel guilty all the time, all the time, all the time, all the time. And it was kind of interesting. I didn't realize it till God showed me this, but how long I felt guilty depended on how I categorized my sin. I had them broken up into small, medium, and large. And if it was some minor infraction, you know, just maybe like momentary impatience, I might only feel guilty for 2 or 3 hours. But if, you know, if I really got, say, I really got mad at Dave and just really ran my mouth off and said a bunch of stuff I knew that I was wrong in, then I might feel bad for 2, 3, 4 days. And boy, if I did something really major, like really bad, then I might be off on a 2 or 3, 4 week guilt trip. And one day I was in one of those guilty things. And I was going shopping. You know, people live their life and they carry their sack of guilt with them everywhere they go. It's a little invisible burden that we carry around. And the Lord said, how do you plan to get forgiveness for this sin? Well, you know what? I knew the answer. I said, well, I'll just pray and receive the sacrifice that Jesus made for me when he died on Calvary. I thought it sounded so spiritual it even rhymed. Don't we just love to sound spiritual? Isn't it amazing how we can advise everybody else? If we just take our own advice, we'd be in some situation. I don't know what to do. Well, just do what you tell somebody else to do. And the Lord said, so I felt real spiritual. Oh, I'll just receive the sacrifice that Jesus made for me when he died on Calvary. And he said, oh, I see. And went, just when did you plan to do that? And that was a life-changing, defining moment for me. And I was standing in a Target parking lot, Target store parking lot, in my 1960 Ford Falcon. And it was not 1960. It was a long way past 1960. And I'm out preaching prosperity and the blessings of God and didn't have any of it working in my life yet. Because one thing, I just felt so stinking rotten about myself all the time. You can't pray boldly when you feel that way. You can't receive the favor and the mercy and the grace of God because you feel like you got to deserve everything and earn everything. Amen? Are any of you following me? Do you know what I'm talking about? Because I can tell you, we don't pray nearly as bold enough as we should. We need to pray for things that sound ridiculous to even us. Things where when you pray, your mind goes, no way. But your spirit's going, yes way. So the Lord said, I see, and when did you plan to do that? And that was a defining moment in my life, standing in that Target parking lot. And I thought, oh, probably in 2 or 3 days. And I got a revelation. He said, if that sacrifice is going to be good in 3 days, why isn't it good today? Why do you have to wait 3 days? And then I saw it because I felt like I had to pay. Now you're getting it.
1: True joy and freedom comes from knowing we're totally loved and accepted by God. Although we'll never be perfect, we have right standing with God because of Jesus. Therefore, our confidence must be in Christ. Jeremiah 17:7 says, "Most blessed is the man who believes in, trusts in, and relies on the Lord, and whose hope and confidence the Lord is." By faith and our confidence in God, we can succeed at being all He wants us to be.
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5: A program meant to enlighten you on the Word of God. 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
6: John 19. Then Pilate took Jesus and had him whipped. The soldiers made a crown out of thorny branches and put it on his head. Then they put a purple robe on him and came to him and said,
7: "Long live the King of the Jews!"
6: And they went up and slapped him. Pilate went out once more and said to the crowd,
8: "Look, I will bring him out here to you to let you see that I cannot find any reason to condemn him."
6: So Jesus came out, wearing the crown of thorns and a purple robe. Pilate said to them,
8: "Look, here is the man."
6: When the chief priests and the temple guards saw him, they shouted,
9: "Crucify him! Crucify him!"
6: Pilate said to them,
8: "You take him then and crucify him. I find no reason to condemn him."
6: The crowd answered back,
10: "We have a law that says he ought to die because he claimed to be the Son of God."
6: When Pilate heard this, he was even more afraid. He went back into the palace and asked Jesus,
11: "Where do you come from?"
6: But Jesus did not answer. Pilate said to him,
8: "You will not speak to me? Remember, I have the authority to set you free and also to have you crucified."
6: Jesus answered,
12: "You have authority over me only because it was given to you by God. So the man who handed me over to you is guilty of a worse sin."
6: When Pilate heard this, he tried to find a way to set Jesus free. But the crowd shouted back,
13: "If you set him free, that means that you are not the emperor's friend. Anyone who claims to be a king is a rebel against the emperor."
6: When Pilate heard these words, he took Jesus outside and sat down on the judge's seat in the place called the Stone Pavement. In Hebrew, the name is Gabbatha. It was then almost noon of the day before the Passover. Pilate said to the people,
8: "Here is your king!"
6: They shouted back,
9: "Kill him! Kill him! Crucify him!"
6: Pilate asked them,
8: "Do you want me to crucify your king?"
6: The chief priests answered,
13: "The only king we have is the emperor."
6: Then Pilate handed Jesus over to them to be crucified. So they took charge of Jesus. He went out, carrying his cross, and came to the place of the skull, as it is called. In Hebrew, it is called Golgotha. There they crucified him, and they also crucified two other men, one on each side, with Jesus between them. Pilate wrote a notice and had it put on the cross. "Jesus of Nazareth, the King of the Jews," is what he wrote. Many people read it, because the place where Jesus was crucified was not far from the city. The notice was written in Hebrew, Latin, and Greek. The chief priests said to Pilate,
14: "Do not write 'the King of the Jews,' but rather, 'This man said, I am the King of the Jews.'"
6: Pilate answered,
8: "What I have written stays written."
6: After the soldiers had crucified Jesus, they took his clothes and divided them into four parts, one part for each soldier. They also took the robe, which was made of one piece of woven cloth without any seams in it. The soldiers said to one another,
15: "Let's not tear it. Let's throw dice to see who will get it."
6: This happened in order to make the scripture come true. "They divided my clothes among themselves and gambled for my robe." And this is what the soldiers did. Standing close to Jesus' cross were his mother's sister, Mary, the wife of Clopas, and Mary Magdalene. Jesus saw his mother and the disciple he loved standing there, so he said to his mother,
12: "He is your son."
6: Then he said to the disciple,
12: "She is your mother."
6: From that time, the disciple took her to live in his home. Jesus knew that by now everything had been completed, and in order to make the scripture come true, he said,
12: "I am thirsty."
6: A bowl was there full of cheap wine, so a sponge was soaked in the wine, put on a stalk of hyssop, and lifted up to his lips. Jesus drank the wine and said,
12: "It is finished."
6: Then he bowed his head and died. Then the Jewish authorities asked Pilate to allow them to break the legs of the men who had been crucified and to take the bodies down from the crosses. They requested this because it was Friday, and they did not want the bodies to stay on the crosses on the Sabbath, since the coming Sabbath was especially holy. So the soldiers went and broke the legs of the first man and then of the other man who had been crucified with Jesus. But when they came to Jesus, they saw that he was already dead, so they did not break his legs. One of the soldiers, however, plunged his spear into Jesus' side, and at once blood and water poured out. The one who saw this happen has spoken of it, so that you also may believe. What he said is true, and he knows that he speaks the truth. This was done to make the scripture come true: "Not one of his bones will be broken." And there is another scripture that says, "People will look at him whom they pierced." After this, Joseph, who was from the town of Arimathea, asked Pilate if he could take Jesus' body. Joseph was a follower of Jesus, but in secret, because he was afraid of the Jewish authorities. Pilate told him he could have the body, so Joseph went and took it away. Nicodemus, who at first had gone to see Jesus at night, went with Joseph, taking with him about 30 kilograms of spices, a mixture of myrrh and aloes. The two men took Jesus' body and wrapped it in linen with the spices, according to the Jewish custom of preparing a body for burial. There was a garden in the place where Jesus had been put to death, and in it there was a new tomb where no one had ever been buried. Since it was the day before the Sabbath, and because the tomb was close by, they placed Jesus' body there. John 20. Early on Sunday morning, while it was still dark, Mary Magdalene went to the tomb and saw that the stone had been taken away from the entrance. She went running to Simon Peter and the other disciple, whom Jesus loved, and told them,
16: "They have taken the Lord from the tomb, and we don't know where they've put him."
6: Then Peter and the other disciple went to the tomb. The two of them were running, but the other disciple ran faster than Peter and reached the tomb first. He bent over and saw the linen wrappings, but he did not go in. Behind him came Simon Peter, and he went straight into the tomb. He saw the linen wrappings lying there and the cloth which had been round Jesus' head. It was not lying with the linen wrappings, but was rolled up by itself. Then the other disciple, who had reached the tomb first, also went in. He saw and believed. They still did not understand the scripture which said that he must rise from death. Then the disciples went back home. Mary stood crying outside the tomb. While she was still crying, she bent over and looked in the tomb and saw two angels there, dressed in white, sitting where the body of Jesus had been, one at the head and the other at the feet.
17: "Woman, why are you crying?"
6: they asked her. She answered,
16: "They have taken my Lord away, and I do not know where they've put him.
6: Then she turned round and saw Jesus standing there, but she did not know that it was Jesus.
12: Woman, why are you crying? Who is it that you are looking for?
6: She thought he was the gardener, so she said to him,
16: If you took him away, sir, tell me where you've put him, and I will go and get him.
6: Jesus said to her,
12: Mary.
6: She turned towards him and said in Hebrew,
16: Rabboni.
6: This means teacher.
12: Do not hold on to me, because I have not yet gone back up to the Father. But go to my brothers and tell them that I am returning to him who is my Father and their Father, my God and their God.
6: So Mary Magdalene went and told the disciples that she had seen the Lord and related to them what he had told her. It was late that Sunday evening, and the disciples were gathered together behind locked doors because they were afraid of the Jewish authorities. Then Jesus came and stood among them.
12: Peace be with you.
6: After saying this, he showed them his hands and his side. The disciples were filled with joy at seeing the Lord. Jesus said to them again,
12: Peace be with you. As the Father sent me, so I send you.
6: Then he breathed on them and said,
12: Receive the Holy Spirit. If you forgive people's sins, they are forgiven. If you do not forgive them, they are not forgiven.
6: One of the 12 disciples, Thomas, called the twin, was not with them when Jesus came. So the other disciples told him,
18: We have seen the Lord.
6: Thomas said to them,
19: Unless I see the scars of the nails in his hands and put my finger on those scars and my hand in his side, I will not believe.
6: A week later, the disciples were together again indoors, and Thomas was with them. The doors were locked, but Jesus came and stood among them and said,
12: Peace be with you.
6: Then he said to Thomas,
12: Put your finger here and look at my hands. Then stretch out your hand and put it in my side. Stop your doubting and believe.
6: Thomas answered him,
18: My Lord and my God.
6: Jesus said to him,
12: Do you believe because you see me? How happy are those who believe without seeing me.
6: In his disciples' presence, Jesus performed many other miracles which are not written down in this book. But these have been written in order that you may believe that Jesus is the Messiah, the Son of God, and that through your faith in him, you may have life. John 21. After this, Jesus appeared once more to his disciples at Lake Tiberias. This is how it happened. Simon Peter, Thomas called the twin, Nathanael, the one from Cana in Galilee, the sons of Zebedee, and two other disciples of Jesus were all together. Simon Peter said to the others,
20: I am going fishing.
18: We will come with you,
6: they told him. So they went out in a boat, but all that night they did not catch a thing. As the sun was rising, Jesus stood at the water's edge, but the disciples did not know that it was Jesus. Then he asked them,
21: Young men, haven't you caught anything?
18: Not a thing,
6: they answered. He said to them,
21: Throw your net out on the right side of the boat, and you will catch some.
6: So they threw the net out and could not pull it back in because they had caught so many fish. The disciple whom Jesus loved said to Peter,
18: It is the Lord.
6: When Peter heard that it was the Lord, he wrapped his outer garment round him, for he had taken his clothes off, and jumped into the water. The other disciples came to shore in the boat, pulling the net full of fish. They were not very far from land, about 100 meters away. When they stepped ashore, they saw a charcoal fire there with fish on it and some bread. Then Jesus said to them,
21: Bring some of the fish you have just caught.
6: Simon Peter went aboard and dragged the net ashore full of big fish, 153 in all. Even though there were so many, still the net did not tear. Jesus said to them,
21: Come and eat.
6: None of the disciples dared ask him, Who are you? Because they knew it was the Lord. Jesus went over, took the bread, and gave it to them. He did the same with the fish. This, then, was the third time Jesus appeared to the disciples after he was raised from death. After they had eaten, Jesus said to Simon Peter,
21: Simon, son of John,
12: Do you love me more than these others do?
20: Yes, Lord, you know that I love you.
6: Jesus said to him,
12: Take care of my lambs.
6: A second time, Jesus said to him,
12: Simon, son of John, do you love me?
20: Yes, Lord, you know that I love you.
6: Jesus said to him,
12: Take care of my sheep.
6: A third time, Jesus said,
12: Simon, son of John, do you love me?
6: Peter was sad because Jesus asked him the third time, Do you love me? So he said to him,
20: Lord, you know everything. You know that I love you.
6: Jesus said to him,
12: Take care of my sheep. I am telling you the truth. When you were young, you used to get ready and go anywhere you wanted to. But when you are old, you will stretch out your hands and someone else will bind you and take you where you don't want to go.
6: In saying this, Jesus was indicating the way in which Peter would die and bring glory to God. Then Jesus said to him,
12: Follow me.
6: Peter turned round and saw behind him that other disciple whom Jesus loved, the one who had leaned close to Jesus at the meal and had asked, Lord, who is going to betray you? When Peter saw him, he asked Jesus,
20: Lord, what about this man?
6: Jesus answered him,
12: If I want him to live until I come, what is that to you? Follow me.
6: So a report spread among the followers of Jesus that this disciple would not die. But Jesus did not say that he would not die. He said, If I want him to live until I come, what is that to you? He is the disciple who spoke of these things, the one who also wrote them down. And we know that what he said is true. Now there are many other things that Jesus did. If they were all written down one by one, I suppose that the whole world could not hold the books that would be written.
0: The Acts of the Apostles. Acts 1. Dear Theophilus, in my first book, I wrote about all the things that Jesus did and taught from the time he began his work until the day he was taken up to heaven. Before he was taken up, he gave instructions by the power of the Holy Spirit to the men he had chosen as his apostles. For 40 days after his death, he appeared to them many times, in ways that proved beyond doubt that he was alive. They saw him, and he talked with them about the kingdom of God. And when they came together, he gave them this order.
12: Do not leave Jerusalem, but wait for the gift I told you about, the gift my Father promised. John baptized with water, but in a few days you will be baptized with the Holy Spirit.
0: When the apostles met together with Jesus, they asked him,
1: Lord, will you at this time give the kingdom back to Israel?
0: Jesus said to them,
12: The times and occasions are set by my Father's own authority, and it is not for you to know when they will be. But when the Holy Spirit comes upon you, you will be filled with power, and you will be witnesses for me in Jerusalem, in all Judea and Samaria, and to the ends of the earth.
0: After saying this, he was taken up to heaven as they watched him, and a cloud hid him from their sight. They still had their eyes fixed on the sky as he went away, when two men dressed in white suddenly stood beside them and said,
22: Galileans, why are you standing there looking up at the sky? This Jesus who was taken from you into heaven will come back in the same way that you saw him go to heaven.
0: Then the apostles went back to Jerusalem from the Mount of Olives, which is about a kilometer away from the city. They entered the city and went up to the room where they were staying. Peter, John, James and Andrew, Philip and Thomas, Bartholomew and Matthew, James son of Alphaeus, Simon the Patriot, and Judas son of James. They gathered frequently to pray as a group, together with the women and with Mary the mother of Jesus and with his brothers. A few days later, there was a meeting of the believers, about 120 in all, and Peter stood up to speak.
20: My fellow believers,
0: he said,
20: the scripture had to come true in which the Holy Spirit, speaking through David, made a prediction about Judas, who was the guide for those who arrested Jesus. Judas was a member of our group, for he had been chosen to have a Judas was a member of our group, for he had been chosen to have a part in our work. With the money that Judas got for his evil act, he bought a field, where he fell to his death. He burst open and all his bowels spilt out. All the people living in Jerusalem heard about it, and so in their own language they call that field Akel Damar, which means field of blood. For it is written in the book of Psalms, "May his house become empty, may no one live in it." It is also written, "May someone else take his place of service." So then, someone must join us as a witness to the resurrection of the Lord Jesus. He must be one of the men who were in our group during the whole time that the Lord Jesus travelled about with us, beginning from the time John preached his message of baptism until the day Jesus was taken up from us to heaven.
0: So they proposed two men, Joseph, who was called Barsabbas, also known as Justus, and Matthias. Then they prayed,
20: "Lord, you know the thoughts of everyone. So show us which of these two you have chosen to serve as an apostle in the place of Judas, who left

0: to go to the place where he belongs.
1: Then they drew lots to choose between the two men, and the one chosen was Matthias, who was added to the group of 11 apostles.
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Just a little.

Mix it, shake it, or bake it. How you stay snacked up is up to you. Delight Grown-Ups Family Cereal. Your day, your way. Being bold is actually beyond pressing shift keys. It's beyond shaving machines. It's beyond reversing a cancerous disease. Being bold is coming to the understanding that the harvest is more than plenty, but those willing to put in the work are few. Turn quickly to the book of Matthew, past 28 chapters and come to verses 19 and realize the mandate is to look at the world and all its nations and say to ourselves, therefore, I'll go too. I'll go and love my neighbor enough to want to see them in heaven. I'll go and be compassionate enough to share the gospel with no fear end. I'll remember that persecution must be for his name's sake, because I'm grafted in. To God, we kids are namesakes. The practicality requires me to step into faith. Convos to point to the true source in the Bible to pronounce the gospel. I share my testimony to shame the past and the accusers there

0: 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So go ye into the world and share his word boldly. The call is to engage culture for his glory.
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the poorest of the poor. And the most spiritually needy people of our world live on the other side of the globe, in an area that's come to be known as the 1040 window. Some 3 billion people with little or no opportunity to respond to the gospel. Let's lift our eyes tonight to the nations and answer the call to pray. Lord of the harvest, we ask you to send laborers, to pour out your Holy Spirit on the lost. Lord, those more needy than ourselves.

Yeah, Lord, we thank you tonight that you let us be part of your plan. We believe we touch him tonight. Lord, we give you our entire lives, everything we are, to use for your glory tonight.

my all, my everything. Every song that I write, every song that I sing. Every day of my life, every breath that I

Good morning. You're listening to The Breakfast Show on Radio Christian Voice. And today is a beautiful, mindful Monday. And in Zambia, we are celebrating Heroes Day as well, right? So happy Heroes Day to you. I'm sure that if you are relaxing and having a good time, that you are definitely feeling grateful that today is a holiday because it is right on time, right? A long weekend. Now, Heroes Day honors those who fought for Zambia's freedom and national development. And so there was someone who decided that I'm not just going to look at Zambia, I'm going to make sure I positively impact it. And as believers, that is what we are also called to do, right? To be very intentional about how we do life, but also be good stewards of this earth, be good stewards of the gift that has been given to us, the gift of Jesus, making sure that those who come after us are blessed as well. So please do check in, RCV family. Let me know that you're doing well. The number to text is 0956-200-490. That's 0956-200-490. Now, today we're talking about something that affects a lot of us. It's called the mid-year slump, where you know, right, that once you hit that mid-year, there will be a lot of people having memes, you know, half of the year gone, half left. How far have you gone with your goals? How far have you gone with your resolutions, right? At the end of the year, a lot of us tend to sometimes feel depressed if we have not gotten to where we want to be. And so it happens a lot during, you know, this mid-year point as well, where we analyze, how far do I think I've gotten? So I just want to remind each of us, it being a mindful Monday, that we should learn to give ourselves grace. We have the opportunity to change how we're going to feel at the end of the year. And one of those ways is by putting in our best, but also giving over, you know, giving all our goals, giving all our plans and expectations.

Hope you're doing good this morning. My name is Deacon Kuzanga Siame Katambarire. I serve as a deacon in Transformed Life Church under my father in the Lord, Pastor Matthew D. M. Banda. And this morning I will be exhorting you on the subject, Change Through a Promise. Change Through a Promise. Now the Bible tells us in the book of 2 Peter chapter 1 verse 4 that whereas are given to us exceeding great and precious promises, that by these we might be partakers of the divine nature, having escaped the corruption that is in the world through lust. What this scripture shows us is that one of the keys or one of the instruments that God uses to change a person is his promises. His promise is an advocate for change, and his promise provides for us an escape from the things that keep us bound to the pattern of thinking of this world, way of behaving in the world, and ways of following man that God did not ordain. The Bible is showing us that what has been given to us is exceeding great and precious promises. Because of these exceeding great and precious promises, we have a reason, a basis, a groundwork for us to experience change. And this is what God is providing for us this day. As we go about this day, there is a promise that God has for us, which will require a certain degree of diligence to believe in, because circumstances around us may challenge that belief. And because we believe in a great and precious promise, we are put in a position that requires diligence, that requires faith, that requires virtue, that requires knowledge, temperance, and all the other aspects that the Bible in the book of 2 Peter chapter 1 speaks of. So God does not give promises only for the sake of you and me having a party, or you and me having baseless hope in God. But he provides a promise because that is what gives us an opportunity to become a partaker of his nature, where God is patient. A promise gives us an opportunity to be a partaker of his patience, because waiting on the promise requires patience. Where God is faithful in his divine nature, a promise requires us to be faithful in holding on to God's word until it comes to pass, making us partakers of his divine nature. Where God is gentle, and in holding on to his promise, it requires us to be gentle with others, gentle in spirit and in truth. We become partakers of the divine nature. And so you and I will pray this morning that, Lord, open my eyes to the promises you have for me, that I may partake of your divine nature, in Jesus' name. Heavenly Father, in the mighty name of Jesus, we want to say thank you that you have made us partakers of the divine nature. We thank you that you have caused us to escape the corruption that is in the world through lust. You have caused us to escape the falsehood of this age, in Jesus' name. And Lord, we ask of you to show us mercy for where we've let go of your great and precious promises. Restore us to the path of your great and precious promises, that we may hold on and trust in you as you change us in the inner man. It is your promise that gives us hope to be changed. And Lord, we thank you in Jesus' mighty name. To you be the glory, the honor, and the adoration. In Jesus' name we have prayed, amen and amen. Remember, there is a precious promise from God that is ready to change your life. You have to hold on to this promise to receive God's cause. Have a good rest of the day.

A second later would be much too late. This situation I am facing now is too much to face.

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Lord said to Joshua, "Do not be afraid nor be dismayed. Take all the people of war with you and arise, go up to Ai. See, I have given into your hand the king of Ai, his people, his city, and his land, and all you shall do to Ai and its king as you did, and you shall do to Ai and its king as you did to Jericho and its king. Only its spoil and its kettle you shall take as booty for yourselves. Lay an ambush for the city behind it." So Joshua arose and all the people of war to go up against Ai, and Joshua chose 30,000 mighty men of valor and sent them away by night. And he commanded them, saying, "Behold, you shall lie in ambush against the city, behind the city. Do not go very far from the city, but all of you be ready. Then I and all the people who are with you, who are with me, will approach the city, and it will come about when they came out against us at the first that we shall flee before them, for they will come out after us till we have drawn them from the city. For they will say, 'They are fleeing before us as at the first.' Therefore, we will flee before them. Then you shall rise from the ambush and seize the city, for the Lord your God will deliver it into your hand. And it shall be, when you have taken the city, that you shall set the city on fire, according to the commandment of the Lord you shall do. See, I have commanded you." Joshua therefore sent them out, and they went to lie in ambush and stayed between Bethel and Ai, on the west side of Ai. But Joshua lodged that night among the people. Then Joseph rose up early in the morning and mustered the people and went up, he and the elders of Israel, before the people of Ai. And all the people of war who were with him went up and drew near. And they came before the city and camped on the north side of Ai. Now there was a valley between them and Ai. So he took about 5,000 men and set them in ambush between Bethel and Ai on the west side of the city. And when they had placed the people, all the army that was on the north of the city and its rear guard on the west of the city, Joshua went that night into the midst of the valley. Now it happened when the king of Ai saw it, that the men of the city hastened and rose early and went out against Israel to battle, he and all his people, at an appointed place before the plain. But he did not know that there was an ambush against him behind the city. And Joshua and all Israel made as if they were beaten before them and fled by the way of the wilderness. So all the people who were in Ai were called together to pursue them. And they pursued Joshua and were drawn away from the city. There was not a man left in Ai or Bethel who did not go after Israel. So they left the city open and pursued Israel. Then the Lord said to Joshua, "Stretch out the spear that is in your hand towards Ai, for I will give it into your hand." And Joshua stretched out the spear that he had in his hands towards the city. I am going to end the reading here. Please do make sure that you complete the chapter. And today we're talking about the fall of Ai. Now, it's very interesting for me in the Bible every time that I read, you know, how much God was giving instructions, letting them know that this is exactly how you're going to defeat them, right? It's very interesting for me, my default response as a believer. I'm sure a lot of us have had this response as well, where there's seasons when we just want God to talk to us. We're like, why can't God, you know, direct me the same way that he was directing people biblically? Right? Why can't God just tell me, look, I need you to take a left turn and a right turn. And ultimately, after I take all these turns, right, I want to end up at this specific place, right? And so as believers, we know that God, who was, you know, doing miracles in the past, is still the same God of today, right? We say God is the same yesterday and today and tomorrow. What does that mean practically? It means that when we see a God who was giving instruction, that he is still able to give us instructions, right? But a lot of the times, even as we had seen in scripture with the Israelites, God was speaking, the people were ignoring. It happens with us a lot of times that God is speaking, but maybe the voice of the world is louder. God is speaking, but maybe your hunger is louder. God is speaking, but your flesh is louder. And so what do we do to get to the point to be able to hear God, right? And to also have the discipline to listen when he's speaking? First of all, we should cultivate a relationship with God where we have intimacy with God, so we are able to know when he's talking to us, how he talks to us, how the Holy Spirit prompts us. And there is no quick fix. We don't just say, "Oh God, may I download the ability to

0: be able to hear from you. No, instead, we make sure that we spend time in prayer, spend time in the word, spend time, you know, seeking God while we fast. Being intentional about our relationship with God is what allows us to hear his voice. Also, it's interesting how much, you know, even when they're talking about how they were drawing people out of the city, it looked like they were running away. But really, ultimately, that was what was going to help them, you know, capture the city. And I'm thinking maybe you and I need to be able to know that, you know, even sometimes when it looks like we are losing, maybe God is trying to confuse our enemies. We should be able to know that even when it looks like a loss to the rest of the world, in God we have found victory. So when it looks like we're taking L's as we pursue God, when it looks like we are on the losing end, perhaps we should be able to continue praising because we know that we're on the winning team. Right? We know it, even if the enemy can't see it. So won't we continue to behave like we know whose side God is on? God is for us. And if he is for us, no one can be against us. Ultimately, it was no easy task being the ones who kept being sent into war. I can imagine just probably asking God, God, why can't you just hand us the city? Right? Why can't you just give us the city? We can, you know, think that it was easy for them to do this because God was speaking to them. But to be honest, I'm pretty sure that we can just be honest with ourselves and say there's nothing easier about going into battle. You know, there's a lot of surrender that was needed to keep going against different people, different territories, taking over this land, defeating their kings. And so God is asking us to keep our eyes fixed on him in every situation, right? And remember that it is God who we look to. It is God who we serve. And no matter how big or scary whatever season you are looks like, let us remember how good God is. I pray that you have been blessed by today's devotion. And please do share anything that stood out for you personally. The number to text is 0956200490. That's 0956200490. Let's continue to have an amazing, mindful Monday.
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ones that open doors for you. Honor the ones that open doors for you. Say thank you to the people that pave the way for you. Go back and say thank you to the people that pave the way for you, for the people that open doors for you. Somebody opens a door for you. And I'll say it from in the Kopala language. Wabeola. Wabeola means you make it and you don't go back to say thank you. I find it very disturbing that you can actually, and you know, it's amazing how we quickly forget the people that have held our hands, the people that have paved the way for us, the people that have helped us get into certain rooms. And when we seemingly make it, we suddenly forget that they exist. Yes, we agree. You are the talented one. Yes, you agree. You are the one with the brains. But then someone opened that door for you, helped open that door for you to move and walk into that room, or gave you the platform for you to be seen. And then you don't want to go back and honor them? Let it not be so. Let it not be so. The Bible tells us in Proverbs 3:27, it says, do not withhold good from those to whom it is due when it is in your power to act. Do not withhold good from those to whom it is due. And for me, that's, I look at it and I look at it and I'm just like, no. We need, probably, let me not say no. Yes, we actually need to honor the people that have opened doors for us. We need to honor them. You need to honor them. Because some people, once they get what they want, they disappear. Once they get into those offices, now the person who helped you get into the office, they have to go through the PA and then have to get an appointment for them to come and see you. No, there's an anomaly there. Yes, we understand you'll be busy because now you've become this big person, or whatever you deem as being big or successful. But the ones that held your hand in those trying moments, you can never forget them. The ones that would pray with you, you should never ever forget them. The ones that they did whatever they could to get you into that room, to give you that platform, there is no way you can forget. So as I speak this morning, if there's anyone that has helped you achieve anything, today we're going back to honor them. Today we are going back to honor them. If it's not today, please put it in your schedule, especially the busy ones. Put it in your schedule. Go back to the people that have prayed with you, the people that have held your hand, the people that have cried with you. Go back. Go back to honor them. Please honor the people that opened doors for you. Honor them. It's amazing how you'd if it's in church, every day, you'd be in church throughout serving and being very diligent. The minute the door is opened for you, somebody within the church helps you open the door, or even just after kupepam church with the prayers and everything, and now all of a sudden you're too big for church. Ah, can we go back to church? Can we go back to serving? It doesn't matter how big you are. If there's one thing, and I'll talk about this right now, it doesn't matter how big you are, you still have to serve. Don't be too big for certain positions. Don't be too big. And I always say, if service is beneath you, then leadership is beyond you. Then leadership is beyond you if you can't serve. If you can't go back in humility to go back, you get down on your knees and just say, thank you. Honor, please honor the people that have opened doors for you. Let's not have this amnesia too quickly when we rise to certain ranks or we rise to certain positions and try to start pulling rank now that you're up there. Do not withhold good from those to whom it is due when it is in your power to act. Thank you very much. See you next time as we let God lead.

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3: 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This is more than just a radio show. It's a call to rise, to speak, and to live unashamed. Being bold is actually beyond pressing shift keys. It's beyond shaving machines. It's beyond reversing a cancerous disease. Being bold is coming to the understanding that the harvest is more than plenty, but those willing to put in the work are few. Turn quickly to the book of Matthew, past 28 chapters and come to verses 19 and realize the mandate is to look at the world and all its nations and say to ourselves, therefore, I'll go too. I'll go and love my neighbor enough to want to see them in heaven. I'll go and be compassionate enough to share the gospel with no fear end. I'll remember that persecution must be for his name's sake, because I'm grafted in. To God, we kids are namesakes. The practicality requires me to step into faith. Convos to point to the true source in the Bible to pronounce the gospel. I share my testimony to shame the past and the accusers thereof. I share the message of his goodness, and it is to church I invite you. I step into prayer and offering daily support to the brethren, being a good example of righteous standing to all my sisters, and then realize that it's time we disciples went out to disciple others, to disciple the world into getting to know the God of the Bible. So go ye into the world and share his word boldly. The call is to engage culture for his glory.
4: Our mission is to empower and equip believers for the Great Commission by delivering godly and relevant content that speaks to each member of the family. 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

0: 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Today is a beautiful, mindful Monday. It's the day that we stop, we pause, and we focus on our mental well-being. All right. We have to make sure that we take care of ourselves. It is biblical. Scripture has said that we should love our enemies. Okay, love our neighbors as we love ourselves, love our enemies as well. And this then means that if you have that mentality where you're loving as you love yourself, this is the foundation. So you and I are called to make sure that we have a strong foundation. Now, let's talk about a mid-year slump. Okay, let's talk about a mid-year slump. When you get to the middle of the year and you just feel everything go downhill, your energy, your motivation. What is that like for you? I pray that I get to the point, you know, where every year I'm just going and I'm just praising my way through it. I'm just feeling good the whole time. You know, I'm just like, whatever that is that was trying to discourage me, I shake it off and I'm like, God, I am good. But let's be honest. The mid-year slump is something a lot of people experience, especially around this time. So your motivation drops. The goals you set in January feel far away or unrealistic. Your energy feels low, even for things you normally enjoy. You start questioning your progress. Like, what have I actually done this year, right? And you feel stuck or tired. You feel stuck and tired, right? Mentally. Now, this is a very bad time for us to make life-changing decisions. I've also come to realize that, because when I reach the mid-year and I'm gauging and I feel like, okay, maybe I'm not doing so great, it's easy for me to abandon things and feel like, let me just abandon it now. I feel like a failure, right? You feel like maybe there's no need to start doing the workout. Maybe there's no need to chase after the career goal that you're chasing after. But the truth is that God is not done with us yet, right? You've been running since January, and the year starts with pressure. There's so many things that you've set before you. But let's be able to give ourselves grace. I think somewhere in those New Year's resolutions or whatever it is you call, you know, the goals that you set for the year, somewhere in there, we should make room, like create room for the middle of the year and how in the middle of the year we should allow rest. We should create room for rest in the middle of the year and grace to say, you know what, I'm so happy. You know, celebrate the things that you're happy about. I'm so happy that, one, God is the God of preservation. I have certain things that people, you know, would love, which is my health. Maybe you can celebrate the people that are around you, but also just taking time to say there is still so much more God can do. There's still so much more God can do. And if I strip the timeline that I have set for God, I will be able to see his hand. Now, physical and emotional burnout is a very realistic thing. It happens, right? We're human. It happens. And so you and I should be able to say, you know what? I'm going to take this time to rest, maybe give myself a vacation. Sometimes you may ask yourself, what am I celebrating? You're celebrating that you're still here. You're celebrating that you have another chance. And you're going to look at all those wins that you rushed past and you didn't even take the time to clap for yourself. And you're going to do that. Let's prioritize solo dates, yeah? This second half of the year where we prioritize solo dates, yeah? This second half of the year where we go down and we sit down with ourselves, we, you know, go to a place that is serene and peaceful. We eat a meal that we love and we just celebrate what God has done for us in our lives. Just thinking about it is making me realize that I definitely need to do that in my life. So I pray that you are, you know, introspecting, looking at how you're feeling and giving yourself grace in this period. Go ahead and share with me. Have you gone through a mid-year slump? Did you feel yourself? Are you still feeling that way where you feel a bit exhausted because you were like, oh, go. And then you're like, okay, let me stop and really reflect on what this year has been like so far. If you're in that space right now, go ahead and share it with us. The number to text is 0956-200-490. That's 0956-200-490. And also, if you have ways of dealing with your mid-year slump that you'd like to share with me and the rest of the RCV family, I know I personally need it. Please do go ahead and share that. But for now, let's keep it locked and let's remember that God is concerned about everything about you, and that includes your mental health. So prioritize yourself today.
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0: You're listening to The Breakfast Show on Radio Christian Voice, and today is a mindful Monday. Today we're talking about the mid-year slump, right? That point where it hits mid-year, and for some of us, right? I was about to say for some people, but I'm definitely one of them. Motivation drops. Goals you set in January feel so far unrealistic. Your energy feels low. You start questioning your progress. You start asking yourself, have I really done anything this year? Right? And you feel stuck. I didn't mention earlier on that I feel mid-year, when you're going through a mid-year slump, it is a very bad time to make decisions. Because when you're making decisions at that particular point in time, you're just already operating from, you know, defeat, right? You're not operating as you should as a child of God because you're feeling defeated. You're feeling like, you know what, a lot of the things I'm doing don't even make sense. So it's so hard to be motivated. And so I just want to encourage all of us that even if we're going through those seasons where we tend, right? Those seasons are going to be there. We tend to feel heavy. We tend to feel demotivated. Let us remember that season we're in is not a right time for us to make decisions that could affect us in the long term. So let's take a moment, let's pause, let's take a deep breath, and let's check in with ourselves. How are we feeling? How are we really? And let's talk about how we can be able to know that, you know what, we're experiencing a burnout, and maybe all we need to do is break the routine just a little bit. Now, there is repetition fatigue, right? Life becomes routine. Maybe you do life in the morning, you work, you do school. And one of the things that we need to be quick to do is to see what refuels us. As believers, definitely going into that secret place is something we should intentionally do. Spending time in prayer is something that refuels us. And a lot of times when we feel down and out and we feel like we have no life in us, it's because we have not been allowing God to pour life into us by going into that secret place, by opening scripture, by making sure that we read it. Right? And so let us prioritize going to the one who is the source of life. Okay, that's my first piece of advice. Let's prioritize going to God. Secondly, let's break the routine. I've seen how sometimes doing something new, right, something exciting is great for me. And that's why people take vacations. They want to break away from the norm, see something new, experience something new. And so maybe you can learn a new skill, right? Sign up for a short course. I recently did two short courses, and it's interesting how they made me feel so revived, right? Like it's a 2-week course or it's a 1-week course. And while you're doing it, it firstly removes the pressure of like school where you knew you're in this for years. And every time you're getting into an exam, you're worried that your 4-year course will become a 5-year course or longer. It removes that pressure. It's a short course. You're learning a skill. It's a skill that you're interested in. And it just takes your pressure off, your mind off every other day pressures, the daily pressures that you keep facing. Please do make sure that in a world that does not prioritize you, if you feel like there's a world that's not prioritizing you, there's a world that is neglecting you, do not be the person that neglects yourself. Let go of conversations that say things like, I'm behind in life, you know, I'm just not matching up, right? You are right where you need to be. And if you trust God with you right now, He can be able to do what only He can do, restoring in the shortest of time what would take others years. So trust God, release any of that anxiety and tension. And please do go ahead and share. How are you feeling really? Check in. The number to text is 0956-200-490. That's 0956-200-490.
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4: Being bold is actually beyond pressing shift keys, it's beyond shaving machines, it's beyond reversing a cancerous disease. Being bold is coming to the understanding that the harvest is more than plenty, but those willing to put in the work are few. Turn quickly to the book of Matthew, past 28 chapters and come to verses 19 and realize the mandate is to look at the world and all its nations and say to ourselves, therefore, I'll go too. I'll go.

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We are officially in the third and final hour of The Breakfast Show. Unfortunately, all good things do come to an end. But let's talk about what you and I can do, knowing that it is the middle of the year. You know, we've just crossed over into the second half. What we can do to be able to make sure that we are rejuvenated and we are able to reset, right, after a mid-year slump. So first of all, stop measuring the year as a failure. Don't say things like, I've wasted half of the year. I still have half of the year to reset direction. Tell yourself what you do have. Take an audit of the things that you've not liked about how you've navigated the year and treat it as information. Now, one of the things I love to always say in the world of marketing, right? Is everything is information. If you put something out there and you get negative feedback, that is not a loss for you. That's information that lets you know, okay, this didn't work. So that's information. Document it, say this didn't work. So this is how I'm going to tweak it. And then you start taking inventory of what is actually working. And that's how you and I should behave as believers. We take things that don't work as information that allow us to sharpen ourselves, get smarter, get wittier, get quicker at doing things which the rest of the world would struggle to do, right? So you can be able to do that. Check in with yourself and see what wasn't working and take all of it as information. So you can do a simple life audit. What is draining me right now, right? What is actually working? What do I need to reduce or add? And if what is draining you right now are things that you can actually, you know, put away for now, put away in the long term, you can be able to assess that. But after you do that audit, focus on what's actually working and start to amplify those things, start to pour into that thing, into those things. And the goal is to be able to give yourself clarity and not to have guilt, right? Now, also, you can be able to just say, where can I step back? Reduce before you rebuild. Now, a slump is often overload, right? Not lack, but overload. You just keep going. You see a new goal and you're going. I know that, you know, in this world, we sometimes are so motivated by others to chase after everything at once. However, I'm starting to realize that a lot of the times, the people that we have seen in seasons where it looks like they had a win after win after win, is actually what you can't see. The years in the background of loss, the years in the background of putting in work into projects. I have had years where it looks like in that year so much was happening because those projects are 10 years long, 7 years long, you know, 8 years long. And no one would understand that. They would just say, oh, how come you had a really good year? And me behind the scenes, I wouldn't even be having a good year because I'm measuring my results by specific things. They do not know how after a year that looked like you were winning, right, you were going through the worst emotional pain. People have no idea that in the season where everyone is seeing someone racking up social media numbers and views, that financially they're in a crisis. No one really sees what you are going through. So

With that being said, the fact that you know no one really sees, it's also your opportunity to say the fact that you know what you're really going through, you're the only one who can truly offer yourself grace. You're the only one who can truly say, you know what, I know how hard it is to navigate this life of mine, so I'm going to give myself grace, right? And I'm going to also give myself grace by reducing what is on my to-do list. Now, don't try and fix everything. You can start with one area and say, what am I going to do now? I've started allowing myself to say, you know what, if I start one good thing every month, if I sort it out, I'll be great. So like this month, what am I going to get? Perfect. It's my fitness. All right, let's go. Next month, I've got my fitness unlocked. Now, what's the next thing to add? All right. You are human and you should give yourself grace to be able to get things in order. You don't have to figure it all out at once. And the God who sees what you do in private, all the work you put in private, will definitely reward you. Continue to keep it RCV. This is The Breakfast Show, and it is a Mindful Monday.

There is a prayer tonight, and every time we come before your presence, O God, we are praying that, Lord, you should take us to the place where you are. Many times we are found in places where you are not involved. But this time, O God, I want you to take me to the place where you are. Hallelujah. All I want is to be where you are, at your feet, Lord Jesus. All I want is to see your face. Hallelujah. My great desire, oh God, is to feel your presence, to touch your glory. Take me to that place.

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1: The issue around power generation is an issue that we all went through in 2015. And at that time, we must have learned our lessons as to what we needed to do to be able to resolve this battle.
2: Go to City Market even today. Mm. The cadres are still there. If the cadres are not existing, why did the president at the press conference talk about them?
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1: 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Today is a Mindful Monday. It is also Heroes Day. I pray that you are being kind to yourself and you're going to allow yourself the grace today to really sit down when no one else is looking. Talk to yourself, talk to your God and say, you know what? I'm going to be kinder to myself. I'm going to allow myself the grace to process what has happened this year and just give myself grace to say, let's continue to run this race. Let me be kinder and let me allow myself to be human, right? Which means sometimes I won't manage to get everything right, but still I'm going to love on myself and make sure that God is at the center. I don't look to my own faults. I look to God and say, God, what is it you're directing me to do in this season? So reconnect to your meaning, reconnect to why you do what you do in the first place, whether it is being a stay-at-home mom, whether it is the job that you do, whether you're a woman who's an entrepreneur, a man who is, you know, currently going through a season where things are going hard, but you're trusting God. Remember your why. And hold on to your why. I'm definitely rooting for you. Also, please do take note of the fact that the enemy is always trying to see who he can devour. May that not be you, child of God, in Jesus' name. I am rooting for you and I am praying for you. And let's do this again tomorrow, God willingly, from 6 hours up to 9 hours. God bless. And before I go, I'm hoping that it being, you know, a Monday, tomorrow is still a holiday for us that are in Zambia. I'm praying that you're genuinely going to be kind to yourself, and being mindful of ourselves is important. The same way you care about someone out there who's going through a hard time or who's experienced a difficulty is the same way you should care for yourself. I hope you understood how serious I was about that statement, that I took time to say it. All right. God bless. Be great. And let's do this again tomorrow.

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4: Do you sometimes feel like everything is meaningless? Like every day is just spent in vain?
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5: 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And you find Him through Jesus Christ, His Son, that He sent to die for us. 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

0: Jesus. Hallelujah. Thank you. Thank you. 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
1: There was a time when life felt like an uphill climb. Bills piling up, relationships breaking down. It all seemed too much, but then something changed. I found peace, not from the world, but from God. If you're struggling, I've been there, and I want you to know you are not alone. Let me tell you how Jesus transformed my life.
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4: 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Dr. Abedi Bwanika from Christ Witness Church, Uganda. And Father Robert Sahubwa of the Anglican Church in Zambia. 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This is not just a conference. This is your moment of transformation. Beginning 2nd July at HWMI, with powerful worship by the HWMI praise team. 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
1: Being bold is actually beyond pressing shift keys. It's beyond shaving machines. It's beyond reversing a cancerous disease. Being bold is coming to the understanding that the harvest is more than plenty, but those willing to put in the work are few. Turn quickly to the book of Matthew, past 28 chapters and come to verses 19 and realize the mandate is to look at the world and all its nations and say to ourselves, therefore, I'll go too. I'll go and love my neighbor enough to want to see them in heaven. I'll go and be compassionate enough to share the gospel with no fear end. I'll remember that persecution must be for his name's sake, because I'm grafted in. To God, we kids are namesakes. The practicality requires me to step into faith. Convos to point to the true source in the Bible to pronounce the gospel. I share my testimony to shame the past and the accusers thereof. I share the message of his goodness, and it is to church I invite ya. I step into prayer and offering daily support to the brethren, being a good example of righteous standing to all my sisters, and then realize that it's time we disciples went out to disciple others, to disciple the world into getting to know the God of the Bible. So go ye into the world and share his word boldly. The call is to engage culture for his glory.
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2: 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It is hope and opportunity, and sometimes it begins with a simple meal. At Kamlaseni and Katandala Primary Schools, the school feeding program has become a vital part of children's learning journeys. For teachers, parents, and community leaders, the impact is visible every day.
3: Looking at the academic performance of our children, we have seen to it that even the performance has also increased. It has improved from below 50% as it was before it was introduced to above 80% at grade 9 level and above 75% at grade 7 level. As at now, we have a good number of parents coming from different places who are volunteers at this institution, and they are helping these children in terms of feeding. The earliest is at 06 hours, and they leave this institution after 13 hours, ensuring that each and every child is fed. As members of staff, teachers, we are fully encouraged because we know when we are teaching in class, children will concentrate. Why? Because feeding is done before learners go to class. I believe when a child is fed, is able to come to school and concentrate. A hungry child will never concentrate at school.
2: For many learners, the program has done more than support their education. It has helped shape their future. One such beneficiary is a former pupil who grew up facing food insecurity at home. Like many children in his community, attending school while hungry was a daily challenge. But the porridge he received at school provided the nourishment he needed to focus on his studies and pursue his ambitions. Years later, after completing his education, he returned to the same school as a volunteer teacher, inspiring the next generation. Today, he is studying at university, pursuing his dreams while remembering the support that helped him get there.
4: Two over what? Six. So this one.
5: My name is Shimba Daniel, a former pupil from Daonga Primary School. When I was here, the most important thing which I can tell you is that the introduction of porridge. The introduction of porridge has changed my life from nobody to somebody. When I was in grade 5, I used to forget a pen, but not a cup. After the porridge came, or the Merismius came with their program, then I became the one who had the interest in school programs.
4: Where can we find the number which can go into two numbers?
5: What a great job the Merismius had done. Because when I see the attendance of pupils in classes, there is a large number of pupils. You can see this desk has occupied 3 pupils. If there wasn't the program, if there wasn't the program of porridge, the number of pupils coming to school, it can be very low.
2: The story, however, does not end there. It continues with the children who are benefiting from the program today. Among them is a young learner whose daily school meal provides much more than nourishment. For him, the porridge is a source of energy, strength, and motivation to learn. Without guaranteed meals at home, the school feeding program has become an important part of his daily life, helping him remain active in class and pursue his educational journey.
6: Nalanga ni kisizu namba school in 2019. Nishina 7 years. Apalomba na 14 years. Every day ni ma mapoleji. Kutoka kunyumba sima nyamlachi ntutima mapoleji. Gatoka pa breaki. Ya mapoleji tima kala na energy. Gatiri kuno ku school tuma kondo cha bola sera masere yotamanga ngasiza school nanga khale teacher ndiye chitati nayo na moti ni abwino.
2: Far and wide beyond the classroom walls, the benefits of school feeding extend. Traditional leaders have witnessed the positive transformation taking place in their communities as more children remain in school and stay focused on their studies. Educational opportunities created through the program are helping young people build

0: But all these things have been averted or actually reduced because of the presence of this feeding program. So, in essence, we have welcomed Mary's. We have welcomed Mary's meals because of this particular reason.
1: These stories are not unique. 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
1: Membe pledges to protect farmers and promote local value addition. Nigeria says two nationals killed in South Africa amid rise of anti-migrant attacks. And at least 11 killed in second Russian strikes on Kyiv in a week. Good morning. With the news in summary, I'm Chimba Chilopa. Opposition Socialist Party President Fred Membe says his government will protect peasant farmers and guarantee predictable incomes for agricultural producers if elected into office. Dr. Membe says government has a duty to safeguard cotton farmers in Eastern Province and extend the same support to growers of tobacco, soybeans, groundnuts and livestock farmers. Speaking in an interview with RCV News, Dr. Membe said agriculture is a major employer that creates jobs beyond the farm in sectors such as banking, transport, engineering, insurance and accounting. Government, through the Lusaka City Council LCC, has completed the construction of 8 out of 16 roads earmarked for rehabilitation and upgrading to bituminous standard under Lot 3 of the Lusaka Urban Roads Project. Government has also commenced installing road furniture, including road signs and other safety features on the completed roads, to prepare them for full operational use. LCC Public Relations Manager Chola Mwamba says the works were carried out by Sirocco Enterprises Limited under the supervision of the Ministry of Local Government and Rural Development. In African news, Nigeria says two of its citizens have been killed in South Africa at a time when foreigners are being unduly targeted there. A statement from the Foreign Ministry said Emeka Charles Iroegbu was reportedly killed on 28 June by police officers using gruesome interrogation techniques, while unidentified assailants had killed shop owner Musa Yunanajo on the same day. The authorities in South Africa's capital Pretoria are yet to comment. Coming up shortly, at least 11 killed in second Russian strikes on Kyiv in a week. This and more, stay tuned.
2: Malaria is the leading cause of illness and death in Zambia, especially among children under 5. However, malaria is preventable with measures to avoid mosquito bites, such as the use of insecticide-treated nets, indoor residual house spraying, intermittent preventive treatment, and environmental management.
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1: And now the rest of the news. At least 11 people have been killed in Kyiv following a second night of Russian strikes on the Ukrainian capital in a week, the city's top military administrator has said. Some 46 people have been injured, including 5 children, Timur Kachenko added. 3 more people were killed in the wider Kyiv region, emergency officials said. And China says one of its submarines has test-launched a ballistic missile with a dummy warhead into the Pacific Ocean. Australia's Foreign Minister Penny Wong accused China of destabilizing the region, while Beijing called it a routine part of China's annual military program. The test launch came hours after Australia signed a new defense pact with its Pacific island neighbor Fiji. That's the news to date. Here's another look at the headlines. Opposition Socialist Party President Fred Membe says his government will protect peasant farmers and guarantee predictable incomes for agricultural producers if elected into office. Nigeria says two of its citizens have been killed in South Africa at a time when foreigners are being unduly targeted there. And at least 11 people have been killed in Kyiv following a second night of Russian strikes on the Ukrainian capital in a week, the city's top military administrator has said. For more news, follow us on our social media platforms. You can find us on Facebook, Instagram, X, and YouTube with the handle RCV News. My name is Chimba Chilopa. Stay tuned.
4: Do you sometimes feel like everything is meaningless? 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

0: Somebody clap those hands and give a praise up in here. 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
3: Being bold is actually beyond pressing shift keys. It's beyond shaving machines. It's beyond reversing a cancerous disease. Being bold is coming to the understanding that the harvest is more than plenty, but those willing to put in the work are few. Turn quickly to the book of Matthew, past 28 chapters and come to verses 19 and realize the mandate is to look at the world and all its nations and say to ourselves, therefore, I'll go too. I'll go and love my neighbor enough to want to see them in heaven. I'll go and be compassionate enough to share the gospel with no fear end. I'll remember that persecution must be for his name's sake, because I'm grafted in. To God, we kids are namesakes. The practicality requires me to step into faith. Convos to point to the true source in the Bible to pronounce the gospel. I share my testimony to shame the past and the accusers thereof. I share the message of his goodness and it is to church I invite ya. I step into prayer and offering daily support to the brethren, being a good example of righteous standing to all my sisters, and then realize that it's time we disciples went out to disciple others, to disciple the world into getting to know the God of the Bible. So go ye into the world and share his word boldly. The call is to engage culture for his glory.
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0: sometimes feel like everything is meaningless, like every day is just spent in vain.
1: To be honest, that's how I felt before I had a personal relationship with Jesus Christ. So I completely get you.
0: Oh yeah?
1: It's impossible to find true meaning apart from our Creator. You know, God created us for a purpose, but we can only find it when we are in a relationship with Him.
0: That sounds amazing. But where do you even begin to have a relationship with a God you can't see?
1: Listen, God has revealed Himself to us in many ways. You find Him in nature, that's His creation. You find Him in His Word contained in the Bible. And you find Him through Jesus Christ, His Son, that He sent to die for us. You know, God loves you so much and is ready to reveal Himself to you if you let Him in. I'm actually glad that you've asked this question.
0: Wow, that's amazing. How do I let Him in?
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3: Being bold is actually beyond pressing shift keys. It's beyond shaving machines. It's beyond reversing a cancerous disease. Being bold is coming to the understanding that the harvest is more than plenty, but those willing to put in the work are few. Turn quickly to the book of Matthew, past 28 chapters and come to verses 19 and realize the mandate is to look at the world and all its nations and say to ourselves, therefore, I'll go too. I'll go and love my neighbor enough to want to see them in heaven. I'll go and be compassionate enough to share the gospel with no fear end. I'll remember that persecution must be for his name's sake, because I'm grafted in. To God, we kids are namesakes. The practicality requires me to step into faith. Convos to point to the true source in the Bible to pronounce the gospel. I share my testimony to shame the past and the accusers thereof. I share the message of his goodness, and it is to church I invite ya. I step into prayer and offering daily support to the brethren, being a good example of righteous standing to all my sisters, and then realize that it's time we disciples went out to disciple others, to disciple the world into getting to know the God of the Bible. So go ye into the world and share his word boldly. The call is to engage culture for his glory.
4: Our mission is to empower and equip believers for the Great Commission by delivering godly and relevant content that speaks to each member of the family. 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

0: A beautiful day that the Lord has made. We are to rejoice and be glad in it. How are you doing? How was your weekend? Did you go to church? Were you at home? Were you working? It's good to know that you're tuned in. Yes, it is your friend Chupo with you. And I'm here to remind you that God is with you even as we get started in this brand new week. Maybe things are not making sense, or things are making sense. Know that God is with you. He's that friend who sticks much closer than a brother. It could be in that tough or rough season. Know that even in that season, God will never leave you. He'll never let you go. And we're here to just give him praise, here to just say thank you for the gift of life. Thank you for bringing me this far. Thank you for being my king, and thank you for being my God. Anatoria getting to open our Monday praise with a lovely praise medley, and reminding you and I that we are to praise God, because God's word says, let everything that has breath praise the Lord.
1: You know, there's something that would be said in the Bible where it'd say, look, I know you've seen me praise, but I can give God an undignified praise. I don't know if that's you, and you can shake.

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A lovely Monday it is, and yes, let everything that has breath praise the Lord. I'm Chipo with you. Monday praise is what it is, bringing you some great music. How was your weekend? Did you go to church? Were you at home? Were you working? It's good to be back with you on this day as we look forward to what the Lord has for you and I in this week. Stay tuned as we continue bringing you some great music right here.

0: What we play?
1: Hello, the Lord is calling.
0: What we say?
2: Pray about everything. Philippians 4:6-7 says, don't worry about anything.
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0: That's right. God's word says, let everything that has breath praise the Lord. That is Psalm 150 verse 6. And praise is more than just words or songs. It is an attitude of the heart. When you and I choose to praise God, we shift our focus from our problems to His greatness. Praise reminds you and I that God is bigger than any challenge we face. Praise lifts up our spirit, strengthens our faith, and invites His presence into our lives. And so today, you could be facing an overwhelming situation. May you be reminded of the greatness of God. Know that if He came through for you yesterday, if He came through for you last year, if He came through for you last month, He definitely will come through for you even today. He's able to do exceedingly abundantly, far above more than you and I could ever ask or imagine. Monday praise is what it is. And as you tuned in, remember to send us a WhatsApp on 0956-200-490, or get to Facebook, comment on our Facebook page. We'll be happy to hear from you on this beautiful day.
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2: and more. 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
4: 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Yeah. Philippians 4:6-7 says, don't worry about anything.
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0: That is music coming from Todd Gilbert and saying Proclaim. And yes, this is how we're doing it on Monday. Praise. Also encouraging you from Psalm 150 verse 6, a very, very common scripture which says, let everything that has breath praise the Lord. It doesn't matter what you could be going through today. You and I have been reminded, we have been commanded to give him praise. And my praise that as you praise God, may he step in your, may he step in and just minister to you. May he amaze you in ways that you never ever imagined. Moving on to the second and final hour of the show. And remember, yes, we are all about sharing Jesus boldly. Have you prayed with someone today? Have you shared the good news with someone? Have you evangelized that to someone? Have you shared any gospel resource with someone? People are going through so much and you and I are to be the light. Do message us on 0956-200-490 or get to Facebook, comment on the post. We'll be happy to hear from you. I'm Chupo, still keeping you company, and do join me in the second and final hour of the show.
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3: Zambia is running a race. Our forefathers ran their leg. The fought for independence. The fought for the right to choose. They passed the baton to us. Now, the track is ours. But we can't run if we don't show up. We can't win if we stay home. This election isn't just about today. It's about the generation breathing down our necks, waiting for their turn. You are not just a voter, you are a relay runner. When you stand in the queue, in the sun, in the rain, you're holding on the baton for your community, for your family, for the future of one Zambia, one nation. Don't drop the baton. Don't let the race end because you decided to sit it out. Take your place in the lineup. Look at the person next to you and let them know. This election, carry the legacy forward. Be a voter. Be counted. 30th of August, Zambia votes. 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
8: Being bold is actually beyond pressing shift keys. It's beyond shaving machines. It's beyond reversing a cancerous disease. Being bold is coming to the understanding that the harvest is more than plenty, but those willing to put in the work are few. Turn quickly to the book of Matthew, past 28 chapters and come to verses 19 and realize the mandate is to look at the world and all its nations and say to ourselves, therefore, I'll go too. I'll go and love my neighbor enough to want to see them in heaven. I'll go and be compassionate enough to share the gospel with no fear end. I'll remember that persecution must be for his name's sake, because I'm grafted in. To God, we kids are namesakes. The practicality requires me to step into faith. Convos to point to the true source in the Bible to pronounce the gospel. I share my testimony to shame the past and the accusers thereof. I share the message of his goodness, and it is to church I invite ya. I step into prayer and offering daily support to the brethren, being a good example of righteous standing to all my sisters, and then realize that it's time we disciples went out to disciple others, to disciple the world into getting to know the God of the Bible. So go ye into the world and share his word boldly. The call is to engage culture for his glory.
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0: The second and final hour of the show, that is Onyx right there with Show Up. Sometimes we go through situations that, you know, at some point, it's just the tears that speak for you. And today, whatever you could be facing, may God show up and show off in your life. If everything is well, we thank God. We praise God for that. And keep praising Him. Keep blessing Him. Don't stop loving Him. Keep sharing His love. Keep sharing Jesus boldly. It's important to be the light because you and I are the light of this world. You never know how your life will get to minister to someone who's going through a tough time. Let your light shine and bring glory and honor to God. I'm Chipo with you. We still have some great lunchtime music in this hour. We have something by Christine plus a lot more. Remember, you can also text us, send us a message, a WhatsApp on 0956-200-490. 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We'll be happy to hear from you as we encourage one another in the Lord.
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3: 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Yeah. Philippians 4:6-7 says, don't worry about anything.
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0: 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It's worthy.
1: Hallelujah, hallelujah, hallelujah, hallelujah, hallelujah, hallelujah, hallelujah.
2: The one leper went back to say thank you, and you and I are to praise God, to say thank you. He's given you and I the breath of life. He's been so good. He protects you and I. That accident would have killed you. That sickness would have killed you. But you know what? He protected you. He saved you because he still has a plan and a purpose for your life. And that is a great gift, Nicholas, with thank you. A heart of gratitude. Where are you catching us from? It's good to know that you're tuned in. And keep it Radio Christian Voice as we continue keeping you company. Earlier on, we read from a very common scripture, which is taken from Psalm 150, verse 6, which says, "Let everything that has breath praise the Lord." And we also learned that praise is more than just words or songs. Paul and Silas praised God in prison, and that chains were broken. You can find this in Acts 16 verse 25 to 26. And this shows us that praise is not dependent on circumstances. It is a declaration of trust in God's goodness and sovereignty. Even in the darkest moments, praise becomes a weapon that brings freedom and peace. And so today, whatever situation you could be facing, praise the Lord. And as you praise him, may you once again be reminded of his greatness and his goodness. Moving on to Christine as she comes up with Fisa, right into the dying minutes of the show. I'll be back to say my goodbyes shortly.
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5: From Zion.

somebody make that your prayer. 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

0: impossible things. He's seeing them right now. Shout my kid.
1: That's for sure. With God, all things are possible. That is our pastor right there with our God. Bring us to the end of today's edition of Lifestyle. I praise that you have been blessed. Know that God is with you. He hasn't forgotten about you. Even when it doesn't seem like it's working, He's still working behind sins, and may He affect that which calls you. I'm Triple, wishing you a lovely and blessed day. Be sure to join me tomorrow for another great edition of Lifestyle. God bless you.
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1: Member pledge to protect farmer and promote local value addition. Chila North aspiring dent assures residents of development project. And Cape Verde World Cup team returns home to a hero's welcome. Good afternoon to present the 13 hours news. I am Chimba Chilopa. Opposition Social Party President Fudmembe says his government will protect Zan farmers and predictable incomes for agriculture producers if elected into office. Dobe says government has a duty to save cotton farmers in Eastern Province and extend support to growers of tobacco, beans, groundnut and livestock farmers. Skin in an interview with RCV News, Dr. Membe said agriculture is a major employer that creates jobs beyond them in sectors such as bank, transport, engineering, insurance and accounting. He said despite Eastern Province producing cotton for decades, it has no textile plant, forcing the crop to be transported to different parts of the world, processing a situation that won't be tolerated in his administration. Membe has since pledged to establish cotton processing and expand production, said value addition will create jobs in both provincial economy.
2: And agriculture is predictable. When we say agriculture or jobs, we are not saying all of you should go and become farmers. No, agriculture needs lawyers. Agriculture needs insurance. Agriculture needs fanciers, bankers, and so on. Agriculture needs transporters. Agriculture needs engineers to deal with wood and other equipment. It needs a lot of skills. When you start processing, it's even worse. With all the cotton, Eastern Province has been growing over there. Not a single textile industry. Not a plant. The cotton is taken quickly within 1 month, transported through.
1: The government, through the Lusaka City Council, LCC, has completed the construction of 8 out of the 16.

0: Works on Heart Hospital, Chunga, Ibex Hill and Chipopolo Road are yet to commence, while the construction on Unza Road has been suspended to allow the government to upgrade the sewerage system in the area, said Ms. Mwamba in a statement issued to RTV News today. She reaffirmed the government's commitment to maintaining and improving the road network to enhance safety for all road users.
1: They form part of the government's efforts to improve road infrastructure and reduce traffic congestion in Lusaka. The completed roads are Lake Diana, Frejo, and Chila Road, among other roads. Meanwhile, construction works continue on the remaining roads, including Sebo Street, New Kasama Road, and Sebo Road Extension. The government is committed to ensuring that the road network is maintained properly to improve road safety for all road users.
0: Aspiring Chilanga North parliamentary candidate Sipo Lazo has assured residents that key infrastructure projects, including road construction and improved drainage systems, will be completed to enhance development in the constituency. Mr. Lazo said a reliable road network is essential for improving connectivity, promoting economic activity and ensuring the safety of all road users. He emphasized the need to upgrade infrastructure to meet the growing needs of the community. He explained that some road construction projects, which were scheduled for completion in January, have been delayed due to various challenges and are now expected to be completed next year. Ms. Lazo also highlighted the construction of a maternal annex in Kanzimba as one of the development initiatives undertaken in the district to improve access to maternal healthcare services. He pledged to facilitate the construction of a district hospital equipped with essential healthcare services in the district.
2: I'm sure munaona veti na manga. Ita veti nzo manga paja. Ni madazi, ni yaba zimai. Bati, tinakuwa nisa kukushinga kuleta level one hospital muno. So mafanda zinabevi waimbekeza ife, boma yatu na ife titirezi, pati yatu. Kozi ni half-half, but tinache duwako, but program yo manga hospital level one iliko ero izayamba anytime.
0: Muchinga Provincial Administration has called on the United Capital Fertilizer, a subsidiary of the wonderful group of companies, to consider establishing a manufacturing plant in Isoka District, citing availability of phosphate, a key mineral used in the production of fertilizer. Muchinga Province Assistant Secretary Ivan Sijilema says Isoka District has confirmed the phosphate deposit, which could help in fertilizer deposits. Mr. Hichilema said it would be of great help to the deposits. Mr. Hichilema said it would be of great help to the northern circuit if a fertilizer manufacturing plant was to be set up in the region. The assistant secretary added that a plant in Isoka would ensure a constant supply of fertilizer to farmers in Muchinga, northern and eastern provinces, among other areas. He made the call when he met officials from the United Capital Fertilizer Company at the Zambia International Trade Fair in Dola. In African news, Cape Verde's World Cup team returned to a hero's welcome on Sunday as thousands of fans gathered in the capital prior to cheer them on. The Blue Sharks had in the capital prior to cheer them on. The Blue Sharks made history by qualifying for their first ever World Cup. Once there, they reached the round of 32 and took Argentina into extra time. In one of the biggest surprises of the tournament, the team remained undefeated until their 3-2 loss to Argentina. Coming up shortly, Ukraine warns of interceptor missile shortage as 14 killed in Kyiv region. This and more, stay tuned.
3: Young people are under pressure to do what their friends and other young people are doing to protect yourself. 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As a young person, protect yourself from HIV by focusing on your future and achieve your goals and avoid sex before marriage. HIV and AIDS are here and will continue spreading if you do nothing.
4: War against HIV and AIDS. Everybody should act.
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0: And now the rest of the news. The Ukrainian Air Force says a serious shortage of interceptor missiles meant none of the 23 ballistic missiles fired by Russia at Kyiv on Sunday night were shot down. At least 11 were killed in the second

large-scale Russian attack on the Ukrainian capital in a week, Kyiv's top military administrator said. Three more were killed in the wider Kyiv region, emergency officials added. Ukrainian President Volodymyr Zelensky has appealed for allies to take strong decisions at this week's NATO summit to provide Kyiv with air defenses. That's the news to date. Here's another look at the headlines.

0: Opposition Socialist Party President Fred Membe says his government will protect peasant farmers and guarantee predictable incomes for agriculture producers if elected into office. Aspiring Shilanga North parliamentary candidate Sipho Lazo has assured residents that key infrastructure projects, including road construction and improved drainage systems, will be completed to enhance development in the constituency. And Cape Verde's World Cup team returned to a Heroes World Cup on Sunday as thousands of fans gathered in the capital prior to cheer them on. For more news, follow us on all social media platforms. You can find us on Facebook, Instagram, X, and YouTube with the handle RCV News. My name is Chimba Chilopa. Stay tuned.
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3: 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What's that?
4: This right here. This is for you. For him.
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4: For her.

0: And for ones who sit still. You'll be wanting more. Vetra truly is the only way. The ones up high. Oh, for the ones on holiday. This is pure. This is refreshing. This is Vatra, made for life.
1: Shh, Nana, don't be shy. We listen, we don't judge. Your first seat at the grown-ups table doesn't have to feel like orientation at school. Being judged for your heat tolerance left, right, and center? Not cool, bro. Not cool. Gogo, please. No need to explain Ukuti back in the day you could take all the heat. We listen. We don't judge. Chomi, pastor, uncle, auntie, mama, papa, everybody, even when. With the side eye already the moment the flavor chats come up, don't worry. Some of us like it smoky. Some of us like it sweet. Some of us just like peace. So, meet our new smoky, sweet, sticky, yicky, plain kiss, barbecue flavor something. All flavor, no burn. You like it soft? We listen. We don't judge. Nando's, fire it up.
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There comes a moment when ordinary ends and greatness begins. The Healing Word Ministries International proudly invites you to a powerful 5 days revival conference. Theme, Stepping into Reloaded Greatness. Genesis chapter 12, verse 1 to 3. Hosted by Pastor Victoria Chaluba, alongside anointed ministers of God. Papa Billy Lubanza of Flaming Fire Ministries, Kabwe. Dr. Abedi Bwanika from Christ Witness Church, Uganda, and Father Robert Sahubwa of the Anglican Church in Zambia. Come expecting healing, breakthrough, restoration, and divine direction. This is not just a conference. This is your moment of transformation. Beginning 2nd July at HWMI, with powerful worship by the HWMI Praise Team. Don't miss what God is about to do.

This is that moment. The Apostolic Faith Mission in Zambia, Lusaka East Region Youth Conference 2026 invites you to a life-changing encounter under the theme Breaking into New Dimensions from the 3rd to the 7th of July 2026 at the Lusaka Institute of Applied Sciences, Nine Miles. Young people from across the region will gather for 5 powerful days of worship, the word, prayer, and the manifestation of God's power. Get ready to be renewed. Get ready to be transformed. Get ready to step into a new dimension of faith, purpose, and destiny. This is more than a conference. It is a divine appointment. Prepare your heart. Invite someone. Come expectant. Because when God opens a door, no one can shut it.

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And again, in my spirit, I just sensed that if you are suffering cancer, if you've been given a death sentence by the doctor, whatever it is,

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0: praises of your people. Be exalted, Lord God, among the nations. 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Be exalted, we pray, King Jesus.
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2: The issue around power generation is an issue that we all went through in 2015. 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
3: Go to City Market even today. Mm. The cadres are still there. If the cadres are not existing, why did the president at the press conference talk about them?
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8: Do you sometimes feel like everything is meaningless? 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
1: Being bold is actually beyond pressing shift keys. It's beyond shaving machines. It's beyond reversing a cancerous disease. Being bold is

0: whenever you hear these voices and, of course, the soundtrack, you know what time it is. It is, of course, time for Sharing Jesus Boldly right here on Radio Christian Voice, your home since 94. My name is Faith Kasolo.
1: And I'm Tamwani Daka Mono. And you know what we do? As Faith has said, we are here to talk about sharing Jesus boldly, as we do every Monday, Wednesday, and Friday from 2 to 5 p.m. That's 14 to 17. And you know what Share Jesus Boldly is about? Well, beyond the radio program, it's a movement on which we get equipped and we also equip one another to live loudly and apologetically for Jesus, and to also, carry out the Great Commission. What is the Great Commission? That is making disciples of men. And basically, how do we start that? How do we do that? We start first by sharing Jesus boldly. Introduce people to Christ. And so the thing is, sometimes it's not that people don't want to share Christ. It's that they don't know how to. And even if they do, but they're still held back. It could be because of fear, whatever kind of fear. And I believe this is the conversation that we need to have on a deeper level at some point on the show. So you definitely want to stick around for that. I mean, maybe not today, but somewhere.
0: Absolutely. Now, of course, if you're just tuning in from wherever you're listening in from, that is Ndola and Livingston, Chipata, Kipiri, Mposhi, Kitwe, Lusaka, Solwezi, welcome. And we're glad to have you right here with us on today's program. And of course, if you're streaming from our website, that is www.rcv.co.zm, a very big welcome to you as well. Now, we want to know, how have you been sharing Jesus boldly lately? What have you been doing? How did you tell somebody about Jesus or introduce them to know Christ? Did you tell them to say, hey, come to church with me? Did you, share a resource, a gospel resource, whether it's a song, a video that speaks about the love of God, or even just shows them that, God is just an amazing God, So what did you do? We would like to know. And of course, you can send in your text messages on 0956-200-490. Let us know. And of course, when you do send your text messages, do put your name and where you're listening in from so we can give you a proper shout out.
1: You know how we do it. We always ask you to register your presence, so please do likewise. And adding on to what Faith has said, you know that there's various ways of, inviting somebody to Christ, rather sharing Jesus with someone. You invite them to church, offer to pray for them, send them a gospel resource, something that speaks about Christ, You can start a faith conversation. Turn some of these, quote-unquote, surface-level conversations into something deeper than the person you're speaking to would anticipate, Should I say always catch them unaware? I mean, even you would get caught unaware. Sometimes. But trust me, some of the deepest conversations I've had started spontaneously. It's not like I planned, but you, in your heart of hearts, as an evangelist, you already know
0: that
1: this is how we're going to do it. This is how we're going to strike.
0: Something very interesting that I found out about being in Zambia, right? Now, I love how bus drivers and buses evangelize without evangelizing. Does that make sense? So you'll find a faith statement on the window shield of the bus or the plate number. And I'm like, wow. That is a beautiful way to share the love of God and to just introduce people to knowing the God that we serve, Jesus Christ. And it's beautiful. Like the past week, I've seen so many buses written, Jesus loves you, or I belong to Jesus, or talking about faith moving mountains. And I've just been like, wow, that's so encouraging. Imagine somebody's having a rough day and they just feel maybe defeated, frustrated, tired, weary, and they just see that word of encouragement on a bus. That is very encouraging.
1: The one that I love that I've seen in

0: Yeah, that's a very interesting question. And it really had me thinking, like, have I actually been in that situation? Personally, no. But I have seen, you know, people online, people evangelizing who have been in those situations. You know, they're actually evangelizing, and they're praying for people. And you find that the people watching don't want that person to be prayed for. And they try and stop, and you're like, really? Why? You know, I've seen that happen quite a bit. And like, there was this particular one video I saw where there was like a group of friends, and I think they were very drunk, and there was some people evangelizing, and they were one of the guys was praying for this girl, wanting to introduce her to Christ and that type of thing. The friends were like, no, she's fine, don't worry about her, like, what, we're going this way or whatever. And they were trying to stop her from, you know, receiving Christ, but you could see that the girl wanted to hear the word. And you could tell that she was probably in that state because of brokenness, because she felt like whatever she went through, you know, it made her feel some kind of way, that she felt that she needed to fill a void and that type of thing. And now you find that, you know, the friends were trying to stop her, but they did pray with her. And hopefully that was a seed that was planted. But I've seen that happen before. And it's really one of those situations where you're like, how would you react if you're in that situation, you know? Have you been in that position before?
1: Have I? It wasn't prayer specifically, but it was like me going in straight for the kill. It was more so trying to start a faith conversation without having to use, you know, a subtle means. But I was like, hey, are you a believer? And he said, no. Oh, okay. Can I at least indulge in a conversation? No.
0: Wow.
1: But no, I don't
0: know
1: if I should.
0: Did you take offense to it?
1: No, they didn't take offense by me. No, me? No. Mm-hmm. I was just happy that at least they politely declined. Okay. So, taking offense in prayer. Probably just at church. Probably just at church. I think there's quite a number of church. So I have, by God's grace and, you know, the seasons that he would carry me through as well, I'll find myself in congregations that are just starting up, right? Mm-hmm. And so you know what that means. Sometimes they'll move from venue to venue. And I've witnessed a situation where the prayers in the church are offending the people within the vicinity, whether in the neighborhood.
0: What do you mean by that? Because you're in church, the prayers are being prayed. How are you going to be offended? You're in church. Explain, please.
1: Like, what can I say? The place where, you know, the church would go and congregate, that would hire for gathering at the time before building there, the place was like, it's a place where it was kind of set up for events, right? So I don't know. You'd expect them to at least have a license or something, the people who own that place, for these events and for this permit or whatever it is they need. So, but then over time, you begin to hear neighbors complaining that, you know, there's a lot of noise and whatnot. It got to an extent where the doors would have to be closed.
0: Oh, wow.
1: Praying, yes.
0: Were they that loud?
1: No, bruh.
0: But they just felt like uncomfortable.
1: Yes, and trust me, you can, even just in real life, even in reality, even in normal circumstances, I mean, you have to be wise enough to tell the cues, man. You don't have to wait for somebody to come and throw you out. Please, trust me. There's people who make you know without having to tell you that you're not welcome in a place. They will start making your stay very uncomfortable. They will start complaining about everything that you do there. Even your breathing will be irritating to them. So for quite a number, it would irritate them to that extent. Simply praying there, simply gathering. So even Sunday services became a thing. So movement was necessary, you see. Yeah, so now I'm just thinking about how this church is. Or I don't know, you know what? Maybe we need to hear from somebody.
0: Yeah.
1: Maybe you pray at home. You've got your Bible study. Maybe you carry out those overnight prayers. Have you ever had
0: midnight prayers?
1: Have you ever had any neighbor knocking on your door? Not even

0: midnight, even at 19, have you ever had them knocking on your door and telling you to reduce on the prayers because you're making too much noise and you're not even making noise? We want to listen and find out, like, what was the situation? Like, how did you deal with that situation?
1: Mm-hmm. Honestly, we would love to hear from you. So remember, you can text in on 0956200490. Let us know, have you been in this situation before? You know, and, you know, did you take offense? Were you offended? Were they offended? What happened? Tell us the gist of it, because these are conversations we actually have to have and, you know, understand a bit better, because we're trying to share Jesus boldly, please. Like, we can't be, you know, taking offense, of course, but obviously we need to be, you know, doing these things with wisdom and understanding as it relates to whether it's praying for somebody, whether it is, you know, your own personal time of Bible study, prayer time. Of course, we can't be the type of people that walk around on eggshells, where you don't want to, you know, be praying because this person's going to be offended. We have to be people who stand for the word and do what the word of God says and be a light. And honestly, the light will often make the darkness very uncomfortable. Mm-hmm. So it's one of those
0: things. That's so true.
1: Yeah. It's one of those things. So it's, we still have to shine brightly. The sun doesn't take a day off. Yeah. It's always there. Even when the
0: even if it will burn the grass. It will shine.
1: Honestly, even when there's clouds in the sky, the sun is still there. It's up there working, doing its job. So you as a child of God, still shine your light brightly as well. Now, of course, you know we keep it heavy on the first hour with music. And I think we've chatted. And we need to dissect and digest what we've just spoken about. So
0: we need to give you time to respond.
1: Exactly. So let's get into the good music as well.
0: We'll be back. You know what I'm talking about.

0: Welcome back. Of course, you've been listening to, you know, some good music, and you're still tuned in to Share Jesus Boldly right here on Radio Christian Voice. We're still talking about, you know, being somebody being offended, whether you've offered to pray for them, or, you know, in any other instance where you've tried to share your faith or that type of thing. And, you know, I've been thinking. Offense is a very interesting word, firstly, because, you know, when people say offense is... when people say don't take offense, so it's often given, but you have the option to say, I won't be offended by this, right? I won't allow myself to make this situation make me feel some kind of way. But offense is often given or taken. I forgot the statement how it's put, but something like that. Okay, we'll pretend that we know what I'm saying. But yeah, it's very easy to be offended in the sense of maybe we don't necessarily see situations in a particular way. So when you gave the example about the church that was, you know, in a particular neighborhood, you know, we were just discussing just now about how maybe it was how noisy it was. But then you brought up a very interesting point that oftentimes people want, maybe take offense with that. But then with bars and clubs, we just keep quiet. We keep silent. So it's like, is there a double standard here? Like, what's going on?
1: So, like you've said, I think we get used to certain noises. And then, I don't know what our minds do, but they have a funny way of filtering what we like and what we do not. So trust me, you can listen to one particular song at 100% volume, and then the next song will be noise in your ears. Maybe it's because that's not your preference of the genre or the style of music. So for some people, like you've said, they love the music that actually plays, you see. But when you hear the praise team in the church in the neighborhood singing, and not off key, but on key, but you still feel like, this is irritating me. Because now you're dreaming of them and stuff like that. But yeah, that was just on a lighter note. But like you said, I don't know, there's selectiveness at play. The selectivity is not a word.
0: No, but we'll make it a word today.
1: No, let's not do that. But yes. Some people can be selective with what they like and they do not like. That's the truth. And
0: that's fine.
1: Yeah, it happens. But one thing that I will say we should definitely take note of, and that's something that we should keep reminding ourselves as believers, is that we shouldn't always ask ourselves if people will take offense by what we do as Christians. Of course, as citizens of a country, as members of a community, we are operating under certain jurisdiction, right? Certain laws for church, whether church gatherings, weddings, whatever gathering you're having within a neighborhood where, you know, it's a residential area. Obviously, you need to get a police permit or something like that, right? So when you've done your due diligence, but there's still offense, I think that those are the conversations that we need to have now, you know? Going back to the question that we asked, has somebody ever been offended simply because you offered to pray for them, or at least you offered to pray for somebody close to them, you know, or you were praying around them and then they felt like, I don't know, you were insulting their presence or something like that. But it's not just the offense that we're concerned about, but it's mostly our response to that. Did you stop evangelizing in that area or to them specifically? Or you continued? You actually went harder, you know? And or maybe you applied some wisdom in the way you did it. Did you evaluate what could have been the cause of that, you know, whatever transpired there? You know what I'm saying? These things happen. But I think in the second hour, we're going to take a few coins from the apostles in the New Testament, especially Paul. Man, them went through a lot.
0: The patriarch of
1: yeah. So we definitely need to talk about that.
0: Absolutely. Very interesting way that you put that. You know, as you were speaking, I just remembered about how
1: I'm sorry, girl. Sometimes I can be really sneaky. Carry on.
0: Oh my goodness, yeah. I was just remembering how, like, for instance, you know, it's not just about, like, in terms of praying for someone and they take offense. But I was even thinking about, like, somebody wearing a t-shirt written, Jesus loves you. Somebody can be offended by that. They're like, what do you mean Jesus loves me? You know, where was he when this and this happened? Or, you know, you find people getting, you know, even irritated just by what you're wearing in terms of faith-based clothing and that type of thing. And I think what matters is not the fact that somebody's taking offense, but I think it's your response. That's what matters most. How would you respond in that instance? How would you respond in that situation? Would you be somebody who now starts fighting, you know, trying to defend your faith, like, no, it's like this and like that? Or would you be somebody who just hears that person out, listen to their story, why they feel that way, make them feel seen, make them feel heard, and then from there, you know, allow the Lord to use that situation to soften their heart, that now you can sow the gospel, the seed of the gospel in their heart? I think our response matters more than the offense somebody could be taking.
1: Mm.
0: Yeah.
1: Ooh. Now that's something that we can carry from this conversation. Why are you trying to conclude the conversation even before?
0: I'm just saying.
1: Hey, I better break the spirit. No, but we want to hear from you. You know, have you ever experienced somebody being offended by you offering to pray for them? And what was your response? Let's hear about it once again on 0956-200-490. That's 0956-200-490. And I think it's about time that we remind you also to follow the Share Jesus Boldly WhatsApp channel, of course, on WhatsApp, simply by going to updates, you know, where you get to see your statuses, the statuses of your contacts, as well as the channels that you've already followed on WhatsApp. So go in the search bar and search for Share Jesus Boldly. On our display picture, you will see, you know, purple color, purple background with the Share Jesus Boldly logo. And you click follow and you get to see all updates and simple tools that you can use to evangelize to somebody in your contact, even via social media. I know we talk about the importance of meeting people face to face and having those conversations. Very, very, very cardinal. Something about in-person conversations, right? But also, where we can, let's evangelize on social media as well. Let's share that gospel resource in terms of videos. And trust me, there's so much. The channel is jam-packed, basically, with those resources that are aiding you, that are going to aid you in this journey of becoming that equipped evangelist. You know what I'm talking about? We're sharing Jesus boldly. You cannot use fear. You cannot use the lack of knowledge as an excuse.
0: At all.
1: You have the Holy Spirit, you got the Word of God.
0: Mm-hmm.
1: Hey.
0: Hallelujah.
1: Good Lord. All right, so, you know, we're still in the first hour. We're still keeping it heavy on music. Let us keep it interactive, of course, and the number that we gave you earlier. Let's get back to dancing and getting ready for the deeper side of the conversation. Oh, my Lord, this is going to be an interesting one. We'll be back.
2: What we doing?

0: excuse me. 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
1: Is this thing on? 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
0: Get out the door, I'm sorry. I'ma go check a chair, Mr. Miyagi. Throw the kid, don't play, this my house. I'm still getting for the park. And I'm back to the future like Marty. If it's a race, I beat you like Shikari. Why they playing old games, Atari? Where my championship ring, LeBron? Kick it like FIFA, got strapped like a zip.
2: Like a zip.
0: Don't be out in line to the beat. You ain't even have faith in the kid. Ain't Chris, why you hate what I did? And I really got bars, Juvie. If you really go hard, prove it. Really been against the odds, Rudy. Cool. Don't be fake like a tool.

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1: ECZ dismisses claims of election rigging and illicit funding. Tanzania on edge ahead of planned protests. And Ukraine warns of interceptor missile shortage as 18 killed in Kyiv region. Good afternoon. With the news in summary, I'm Chimba Chilopa. The Electoral Commission of Zambia, ECZ, has dismissed allegations circulated on the candidate's Facebook page, claiming that Commissioner McDonald Chipenzi is training individuals to rig the 2026 general election. ECZ Chief Electoral Officer Brown Kasaro has described the allegations as false and deliberately intended to undermine both Commissioner Chipenzi and the credibility of the electoral process. He clarified that the commission has not conducted any secret training. Instead, ECZ is scheduled to commence training of district election trainers across provincial centres as part of preparations for the 13th August 2026 general election. Vice President Mutale Nalumango has urged the church in Muchinga province to continue partnering with the government in advancing the national development agenda. Mrs. Nalumango says the church plays a vital role in supporting the government to implement developmental projects through the promotion of national values and providing guidance. Zanis reports that speaking when she met the clergy from various denominations at the Chinsali Civic Center today, the vice president appealed to the church to pray for peace and unity during and after the 2026 general elections. In African news, heavy security has been deployed across Tanzania's commercial capital, Dar es Salaam, ahead of planned anti-government demonstrations as fears grow of a repeat of last year's deadly election violence. Police armed with riot gear have flooded the streets after calls for July 7 protests against political repression, despite a government ban on all political gatherings. Authorities insist the deployment is routine, but officials have warned that anyone taking part in demonstrations will face tough action. Coming up shortly, Ukraine warns of interceptor missile shortage as 18 killed in Kyiv region. This and more, stay tuned.
2: We are all at risk of getting HIV, so we should take care. A person can live with HIV in the body for many years without knowing it and without feeling sick. During this period, the person may pass on the HIV to people he or she has sex with.
3: War against HIV and AIDS. Everybody should act.
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1: And now the rest of the news. The Ukrainian Air Force says a serious shortage of interceptor missiles meant that none of the 23 ballistic missiles fired by Russia at Kyiv on Sunday night were shot down. At least 12 people were killed in the second large-scale Russian attack on the Ukrainian capital in a week, officials said. Six more were killed in the wider Kyiv region. And huge crowds have lined the streets of Tehran for the funeral procession of Iran's late supreme leader Ayatollah Ali Khamenei, who was killed on the first day of the war with the US and Israel. Footage from Iranian state TV showed many tens of thousands of mourners gathered to watch Khamenei's flag-draped coffin being transported by a lorry along a 10-kilometer route that passed through the capital's landmark, Engolab Square. The procession took place after his body lay in state for 2 days at Tehran's Grand Mosalla Mosque. That's the news to date. Here's another look at the headlines.

The Electoral Commission of Zambia, ECZ, has dismissed allegations circulating on the candidate's Facebook page claiming that Commissioner McDonald Chipenzi is training individuals to rig the 2026 general election. Heavy security has been deployed across Tanzania's commercial capital, Dar es Salaam, ahead of planned anti-government demonstrations as fears grow of a repeat of last year's deadly election violence. And the Ukrainian Air Force says a serious shortage of interceptor missiles meant none of the 23 ballistic missiles fired by Russia at Kyiv on Sunday night were shot down. For more news, follow us on our social media platforms. You can find us on Facebook, Instagram, X, and YouTube. With 100 RCV News, my name is Chimba Chilopa. Good afternoon and stay tuned.

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The Healing Word Ministries International proudly invites you to a powerful 5 days revival conference. Theme, Stepping Into Reloaded Greatness. 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Papa Billy Lubanza of Flaming Fire Ministries, Kabwe. Dr. Abedi Bwanika from Christ Witness Church, Uganda, and Father Robert Sahubwa of the Anglican Church in Zambia. 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This is not just a conference. This is your moment of transformation. 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
6: Being bold is actually beyond pressing shift keys. It's beyond shaving machines. It's beyond reversing a cancerous disease. Being bold is coming to the understanding that the harvest is more than plenty, but those willing to put in the work are few. Turn quickly to the book of Matthew, past 28 chapters and come to verses 19 and realize the mandate is to look at the world and all its nations and say to ourselves, therefore, I'll go too. I'll go and love my neighbor enough to want to see them in heaven. I'll go and be compassionate enough to share the gospel with no fear end. I'll remember that persecution must be for his name's sake, because I'm grafted in. To God, we kids are namesakes. The practicality requires me to step into faith. Convos to point to the true source in the Bible to pronounce the gospel. I share my testimony to shame the past and the accusers thereof. I share the message of his goodness, and it is to church I invite ya. I step into prayer and offering daily support to the brethren, being a good example of righteous standing to all my sisters, and then realize that it's time we disciples went out to disciple others, to disciple the world into getting to know the God of the Bible. So go ye into the world and share his word boldly. The call is to engage culture for his glory.
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8: 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Welcome to Share Jesus Boldly.

0: Welcome to the second hour of the program. 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
1: And Tamwani Dakamono.
0: And of course, we're here together sharing Jesus boldly.
1: As we do, we always love to say, every Monday, Wednesday, and Friday. Mm-hmm. Now, without wasting any time, let's dive into our conversation for the day, which we had already started in the first hour. We were asking you the question, have you ever experienced someone being offended by you offering to pray for them? And how did you respond in that situation? You know, so you know how to keep it interactive. 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That's 0956-200-0490.
0: Absolutely. Now, getting into our conversation, I'm excited for this one because there's a lot to unpack. Why are you laughing now?
1: Just continue. That's the problem.
0: Why?
1: Okay, why are you feeling guilty?
0: Me? Oh, you know what? You know what? All right. So I want to start off this conversation by, you know, bringing this question to the base of our discussion. Offering to pray for someone, right, is often intended as an act of compassion. And I'd even go further to say kindness, mm-hmm. concern, mm-hmm. love, mm-hmm. right? Mm-hmm. Now, why do you think some people would still find that offensive?
1: I think the first reason would be that's not the faith they practice. At least they know the God that you believe in is not the one they believe in. So, I'll give you an example. Somebody says, "Oh, look, we were learning about African tradition, traditional religion, right?" And so, somebody would try to, you know, do whatever, speak some spells or enchantments, because for them, the idea is to, you know, to get you well if you're sick. So they're doing it out of good intent, right? But you know that, ooh, we are not doing that. We have to pray in the name of Jesus, right? So you have to politely decline and just say, no, I don't do that. So now, in retrospect, there's others who would say, no, it's okay, I don't want to. No. Oh, and now the thing is, that a polite decline of, you know, that offering to pray for someone or to be prayed for is okay. You can't impose. Mm-hmm. But there are some that you just have to cast out, man. Like, you just have to pray. Like, yeah. With or without your permission, we are going to save you. We're going to rebuke that accursed spirit out of you in the name of Jesus. But, yes. But then...
0: And speaking of which, sorry to cut you short.
1: Okay, yeah.
0: I just remembered the conversation we had earlier about Paul.
1: Yeah.
0: Who cast out the demon out of the servant girl. He was frustrated, okay? Like, we can't blame him. There's situations like, no, this can't continue, please. Mm-hmm. No, but we saw how that
1: happened. I'm sure it's going to come in the conversation. Sometimes we don't have permission. But for those moments when we actually offer to pray for somebody and they say no, it's because, well, they're thinking, well, I don't pray to your God. Or there's people who, well, I just have no interest. I don't believe this will happen, so no. So even just by telling them, no, but Jesus loves you. And, you know, honestly, I've experienced peace and I know that you can experience it too. They will feel offended because, well, that's not the God that we live in, right? And another, for others, they take offense because of their past experiences. You know how there's people who grew up in Christian households and their parents were firm believers of Christ. But maybe something happened to them. They died of sickness or something like that. So the children grew up with bitterness against God. And so when you come at them offering to pray for them, they'll say, you know, which God is going to answer me if this and this happened? Like, why didn't he answer me then? I'm sure there's people who've come at you with those answers. You know, they take offense, not because you're the one who's offending them, but simply because of the bitterness that started years ago. You know what I mean? Yeah.
0: I hear you. And, you know, I think offense, it's linked very closely to the heart condition,
1: mm-hmm.
0: right? In the Bible, we're told about I think it's a parable about the sower, right? And about three different heart conditions are given. The stony one, right? The one with thorns, and then the one with good ground. There could be four, if I'm not mistaken. But basically, you know, that being something that we need to take note of. I think it's a thing of the heart condition, because you can want to pray for somebody and you're doing it from a place of compassion. You're doing it from a place of love. You're carrying the heart of God while you're doing this. Mm-hmm. But they're seeing it like it is a... They're seeing it in a negative way, simply because their heart posture is maybe just not where it needs to be. So they're easily taking offense. And offense starts with the same way that, you know, compassion grows, so does offense. You know, it's a seed as well. So it can start from one moment. Oh, I didn't like how that person talked to me. Mm-hmm. Then you take offense. And then from there, it's like it grows and grows and grows. Now offense now becomes something bigger. And it changes from offense to hatred, to anger. So it spreads from that perspective. But we need to understand how are we reacting to those who are taking offense. Because it's one thing to see somebody being like, no, I don't want you to pray for me because of A, B, C, or D. But is that where you stop and say, okay, fine, I'm going, you know?
1: I'd say that's why we're having the conversation in the first place, because the thing is, when you go into the fields, because you are a laborer, according to the Bible, right? The thing is, you need to understand, there's moments when you don't just go in, just say, yo, I won't preach the gospel, and that's that. There's certain cases, there is certain souls that need to be not really studied, but God has to work something in them. Their heart will be softened over time, right? You keep watering that seed, until finally it bears fruit. Mm-hmm. A wonderful fruit of somebody saying yes to Jesus. Yeah. So, you know, speaking of response, before we get to the responses and the like, I think another reason somebody would be offended that you offered to pray for them is if maybe they have been maltreated at the hands of believers.
0: So in a way, church hurt.
1: Yes. Mm. So now here's the thing. There's people who haven't explicitly professed their faith in Christ. But, you know, if we're saying, oh, God is a good God. So they're thinking, okay, I'll go to church. With this friend who's invited me. Let's see how it goes. Slowly but surely, they haven't yet given their lives to Christ, but they join a community and everything, but somehow they begin to feel judged. So now that's the picture that they have of believers. That's the picture they have of the representatives of Christ. So when somebody else comes to them saying, no, can I pray for you? They'll be thinking, really? Are you just trying to save face? You're just trying to win a soul? Do you even care about the soul that you're praying for? You know? So there's so many things that are deeply rooted in the no's and the offenses of people that we go out there to preach to, if you know what I mean.
0: Mm-hmm. Mm-hmm. Absolutely. And that actually brings me to the next question I want to, you know, bring to the table. How can we as believers discern the difference between someone rejecting prayer because of personal pain or because of, you know, the hostility maybe they have against the gospel? Mm-hmm. How do we discern? Where do we see, like, you know, what could be causing this person to be offended? Especially if they're not telling you directly.
1: Mm-hmm. Mm. Firstly, you got to have the Holy Spirit within you. Yeah. That's a given. That's a requirement, mm-hmm. a prerequisite. Mm-hmm. Then, because he's the one who helps us sharpen our discernment, you're yielded more into the Holy Spirit. He's the one who will guide you even as you go out there evangelizing. There's instances. Now, let's go back to Paul. I think it was Paul and Silas, yeah?
0: Mm-hmm. Paul and Silas were in the praying at midnight.
1: Yeah, they prayed at midnight, but they were in the prison. Was it Paul and Silas? I think
0: it was Paul and one of the apostles. I
1: think it was Paul. Anyway, Paul and somebody.
0: We'll check, we'll verify.
1: Paul and a child guy.
0: Yeah.
1: So the men of God, I think they're just going about their day. Well, they actually, maybe they're preaching, coming from ministry, but I think they're just going about their day. Then from nowhere, a fortune teller girl or a diviner, whatever you'd call her, begins to say from nowhere, no, these are men of God. These are what?
0: And she was saying,
1: she was saying the truth, right?
0: The source.
1: And not only that. Yeah. You know, I was beginning to ask why Paul found it offensive. Like, yeah, I mean, it's not like you have to wait for unclean spirits to also testify and know that you are, you know, a godsend. But I think it was who that spirit was exalting. Do you know? Because cause trust me, they would have become proud, so to say. You know, these are used by God. These are, they're used by God. No, you do this and do that. Okay, what was the intent of her saying these things, right? Mm-hmm. So that's the thing. Paul was able to discern something there. And so he casts out the spirit. The people who were using that girl to make some money got offended. Yes. Mm-hmm. They got offended, well, reported to the authorities, Paul. And them got locked up. They got locked up. You see?
0: Yeah.
1: So there's discernment there. You're able to tell that, no, perhaps this hostility is coming from an unclean spirit, you know? Or perhaps this hostility... Sorry, I just... You saw what I... Yeah, chronicles of having a sister in studio. Like is the hostility coming from the hurt that somebody has experienced in the past? You know, it's personal struggles, or it's hostility to the gospel. There's some people who, unfortunately, will. They're being influenced by things that even they cannot explain, you see. And so that's why we also need to go with the Holy Spirit there in the field. Because trust me, we are not the ones to do the work of salvation. Trust me, that is a work of the Holy Spirit. Where do you even start from changing someone's heart? You can't even change your own. Yes. The Lord is the one who will change your heart, make it pure, make it cleaner. Mm-hmm. Yeah, so in the same, that's why you need the Holy Spirit. He will tell you, pray. You don't need to go with, can I pray for... Come on, pray. You say you need to intercede for this person that you're going there. Right now, they're bound by forces of evil, okay? The people that they're surrounded by don't mean well for them, all right? So you know that there's people who can actually... There's people who benefit from your ignorance, from one's ignorance. So now when you begin preaching the gospel to that person, they will take offense, you know?
0: Yep.
1: Kind of like that example that you gave of the girl who, when the evangelist approached her, the other friends were like, no, why? Yeah.
0: Like, leave her alone.
1: Leave her alone.
0: What do you mean?
1: I think I've watched that video, bro. Yeah. But she was open. Mm. I don't know if she gave her life that day. I mean, of course, they prayed the prayer, right?
0: Yeah.
1: They prayed the sinner's prayer. But she was willing. At least she was open to having conversation. The other ones were hostile.
0: Mm, yeah. Exactly. Mm. Now, I love the fact that she brought us back to the story of Paul, right? Simply because discernment, number one, is so important, right? It's so important to be discerning as a Christian, especially as a Christian. When you have the Holy Spirit, as you are born again, as you've received Christ, right? You need the Holy Spirit. You have the Holy Spirit there. And that discernment grows the more that you spend time with God, the more that you are in the Word. The discernment increases even more for you to be able to sense things that, you know, you're not looking at things just from face glance. You're seeing beyond that, right? Now, I want to highlight what, or rather respond to your comment about why were they offended? Why were the slave masters offended about her being... Okay, before I get to that question, actually, you talked about why was Paul, like, irritated by this girl. You know, sugar and salt look alike. And so, it's one thing for somebody to be saying something that's right or that's true, quote-unquote, but the source is wrong, right? It's like back in the Old Testament, we see how the magicians could do exactly what Moses' rod was doing or what Moses could do. So there's that thing of like, what we need to distinguish that this is of God. This is not of God. It might look similar, quote unquote, but the source, what is the source of that particular thing? And so I think he was irritated because discernment, number one, but his spirit was just like irritated because of the fact that he knew this girl is not using the, like, she's not speaking from the right source. She's being used by evil spirits to do what she was doing, and he couldn't take it anymore. And it's just like when you're a Christian and you're in a space that's very, how can I put it?

0: how would you respond? How do we, or how should we as believers respond?
1: I believe we're going to get there as we go through conversation, because I think even discerning is a good place to start in understanding where
0: Not taking offense.
1: Exactly.
0: They're offended, then you also become
1: offended, and then you also want to be offended. But so was wait, wait, by the way, it was poor offended.
0: Actually,
1: here's the thing. This is why we need to like take it step by step and you know, trying to understand what kind of response we should actually, you know, give in these situations.
0: Yeah.
1: Which would make me go ahead.
0: I actually wanted to just say, I think the best response is showing grace. Because it's one thing to want to fight someone and say no, but like, you can't be offended. It's another thing to show grace and say, okay, it's fine, and pray for them in your own time.
1: That would be an automatic response. That is like a generic response you'd give. But the fact that we even have a prompt on conversation here, on discernment, tells you that it's not like a one-size-fits-all. You get what I mean, right? Yes. Yeah. Which would lead me to the next question. Should fear of offending people stop believers from spreading the gospel?
0: You know, I think that does stop a lot of people. Firstly, that stops people already. The answer already is fear already stops a lot of people. But it should not stop us as believers from sharing the gospel. People will always be offended, right? Whether you do good, you know, whether you know how people have that statement, whether you do good, whether you do bad, people always talk, right? In the same way, like, you can do everything right. If there was a code, a manual for evangelism, and you followed every step, there'll still be that one person that's like, no, but like, you didn't do this or this, or they'll take some kind of offense. So in a way, it's like you can't allow fear to grip you to the point that you're not trying to go out there and still try and, you know, get to share like the gospel with someone, pray for someone, or invite them to church, even if they are, you know, intimidating. I mean, let's look at, for instance, Jeremiah. The Lord was sending him, and he's like, but Lord, I can't go. I'm just a youth. I'm just a child. You know, he was trying to make excuses. And God said, don't say that. You're going to go where I am sending you. You might be just a child, but I'm sending you, right? And one thing God said to Jeremiah was, don't be afraid of their faces. There are people who look intimidating. There are people who look like they can't crack a smile. They are so serious. Right.
1: And I can tell you this one thing, Faith. We have it easier. We have it easier than quite a number across the globe when it comes to approaching people. Offense is in degrees, or the result of offense are in degrees, right? For others, what's the worst they can do to you? Insult you? Mock you? If they can mock you, okay. There's others are going to point a gun at you. You tell me one more thing about that God that you serve, we're going to have a very big problem. Am I clear? No, you're not. Receive Jesus. But I know. But the thing is, yeah, when people take offense, their responses differ. I'd say let's look at the religious leaders in the times of Christ. When he would pray for various people on the Sabbath, you know, you've just made someone's life easier on the Sabbath. But others, the religious leaders, are hell bent on keeping the Sabbath as it is. Don't do anything on that day, you know.
0: Don't even lift your bed and walk.
1: Exactly. Don't. Hey.
0: The rules though, yeah.
1: No, it's only now, because we speak a language of grace now, because of what Christ did, it's like we see the ridiculousness in all that. But trust me, back in the day they're like, ooh, you have broken the law. You have to be persecuted for what you have done. So that's the kind of offense there. You see, like I say, there's different responses. There's different degrees of offense, if I should put it that way. But do we stop? No. I think the greatest thing that we have to keep praying for is for God to help us overcome this fear when we're going, you know, into the world to share Jesus boldly. That's why the name of

0: movement is share Jesus boldly. Because sharing Jesus, I don't think we didn't start. We started now. We've been doing it for quite some time, but maybe we've been doing it sheepishly. That's why we haven't been doing it to the degree that we ought to be doing it. That's why we haven't reached out as many souls as we can. There's more. There's many souls that are yet to be preached to, that are yet to be introduced to Christ, but because of our fear of being killed, you know, the fear of being, I don't know, to be mocked, persecuted in whatever form, judged, physically, you know, emotionally, you know, put to shame in the public, yes. But when you overcome that, I think we're off to a great start. Mm. Now, to answer your question, responses that reflect the character of Christ. We go back to the discernment. Discernment with the help of God's Spirit, because Jesus would use parables to, you know, explain to people why this needs to be done. He would explain to them that the Sabbath was made for man and not man for the Sabbath, right? Mm-hmm. He would explain certain things. And then there are other times you just say, listen, I didn't come here for the whole. If you're already clean, that's okay. Me, I came to save the lost. I will pray for them. I will set them free. You know, so you stand on business whether people get offended or not. Mm. But of course, so here's the thing. The gospel has an element of offense already. It's offensive in some way because it's going to go against everything you've known in your life.
1: It's going to challenge.
0: It's going to challenge all your core beliefs, man. Mm-hmm. You see? Mm-hmm. So there's already that element altogether. But we're not saying that you should now create havoc because, well, it's the gospel. Mm.
1: Absolutely.
0: Yeah.
1: Yeah. That is a good point to take note of, that, you know what? Offense is one of those things that we can't necessarily avoid, especially because you don't know how the person you're going to interact with will respond. But you can prepare for those moments of somebody taking offense. And I think the best way to do that is going back to what the Word of God says. Jesus speaks about this. I think it's in the book of John. And he highlights that, look, if they reject you, just know they've rejected me also. Like, what we're going through or what we experience when evangelizing and sharing the gospel, it's not new to man. It's not new to God. He already knew that these people are going to reject him, but still more, he still did what he came to do for all of us, right? So in the same way, our response shouldn't be to cower in fear, to be silent, to be in a space where we are, you know, allowing the reactions of people to determine our obedience to God's instructions of sharing the gospel, going into the world. But instead, our response should be, okay, if somebody is taking offense, you show grace, of course. And I liked what you said about showing the character of Christ. Show the character of Christ. And I mean, at the end of the day, it's a dust your feet kind of thing, in my opinion. Mm-hmm. Like, you've done your part. You've shared the word. They don't want to receive it. It's fine. Show grace, dust your feet, and keep on moving. There's somebody out there who will hear that word. And maybe in that moment, that individual you're speaking to may not be ready to receive, whether it's prayer, whether it's the word, whether it's you evangelizing and introducing them to Christ. Maybe they don't, it's not yet like introducing them to Christ. Maybe they don't, it's not yet like the time that they feel ready enough or open enough, or their heart is not softened enough for you to share the word, that they are receptive of it, you know, as compared to somebody else who could be in a space where you share the word with them and they take it with excitement, they take it with joy. So it's a thing of, don't let one bad experience or one moment where somebody was offended discourage you from going out there and still sharing the gospel, because there's so many others who will be ready to receive that word, so many people who are looking for hope. But like you mentioned as well, like, there's so many people that need to be saved, right? The harvest is plenty. Mm-hmm. And if we're stuck on that one part portion of the harvest, mm-hmm. It's like we're limiting ourselves, but also I want to put this in a way that doesn't sound somehow, but in a way we're limiting the move of God, because we can be going out there to those other places, not just limiting, trying to convince somebody right in front of you, say no, but like, you're now debating and trying to explain. It's like, come on, like, keep moving. There's somebody out there who really needs to hear the gospel. So don't be stuck in that place of, oh well, you know, I want to convince this person. It's not just

0: job to convince. It's not your job to convert. It's your job to share the gospel. Leave the rest to the Holy Spirit. Leave the rest to God. He knows where and how to meet that person right where they need to be met.
1: I love that so, so much. And like you said, we have to keep pushing further and further. Never. We thank God for the soul that's been won, right? So now that they've joined the 99, let's go and look for the other one. You know?
0: You get
1: what I mean? Let's go and look for that one now that is still lost.
0: No, yeah. No, don't just be stuck there, like with the 99. Like, there's the one out there that needs to be saved as well.
1: Exactly. I love that so, so much. Now, the stock of wisdom. So, you know, the thing is, what we're ensuring here is that we're not being held back by, you know, the fear of offense. I think this conversation is more about caution and our response rather than, you know, holding ourselves back because, well, what do they say? Well, they respond. Will they point a gun at me and everything like that? But let's look at in evangelism or offering to pray for somebody in workplaces, schools, or public spaces. What kind of wisdom should we as believers exercise when offering to pray for somebody in such a space?
0: That's an interesting one, simply because obviously some of these spaces might be a bit restrictive in terms of sharing the gospel, in terms of like praying for people. You know, there are spaces where you can't pray for people, but you can still be a light. You know how nowadays we have social media influencers, bloggers, you know, people who are YouTubers, and they want to take that camera everywhere. So they're in a grocery store camera, shopping camera, cooking camera,
1: camera.
0: Exactly. Everywhere the camera is. But you find that in some of these spaces that they're in, you find that the organization, the company, they have rules, and they'll be like, no, sorry, you can't record here. You can't do this here, right? But they'll still try and like sneak in Ray-Ban glasses, which record Meta glasses. And they'll still try and sneak in to get the information that they need, the content, so to speak, that they need. So I say all that to say, I mean, spaces like schools, workplaces, public spaces, we definitely need wisdom in sharing the word of God. However, even in that wisdom, we need to apply it. Don't just be aware and like, okay, I know I should do it like this. Apply it, right? And I say that in the sense of you're in a school. Maybe it might not be easy for you to share the gospel or to pray for somebody, but you can be creative. You can write down a prayer on a note or like a sticky note or type it out and write down, oh, even with scripture. You know, I know that there's a restaurant somewhere in the world where, you know, they, instead of putting what, like how they call fortune cookies or whatever, at Chinese restaurants, they would put like scriptures and prayers, you know, in that. And so that's another way that you can do that too. You can have like notes you hand out or put in people's desks or on their desks that remind them of the love of God. I've seen that as well, on social media where somebody just hands someone a note and it just says maybe Jesus loves you, or it's a scripture of encouragement or that type of thing. So that's being, you know, wise, but also creative. You're not stopping to say, oh, but I can't pray for someone like that. Actually, you can find a way to pray for them using ways and mechanisms like that. Even in the workplace, how would you pray for someone in the workplace?
1: I think we could borrow a few tips from various people in various health practitioners, or those who at least work in the health space. Because, you know, when you are in health, when you're practicing, well, when you're a health practitioner, when there's hospitals and everything, the thing is, the people, it's part of their ethical guidelines that you don't just start speaking to a patient directly about your faith and whatnot. Apparently goes against your code of conduct. Exactly. But if you could do it in such a way that, like you said, you ask, can I pray for you? They say no, that's fine. But you still pray for them in your heart. But yes, so there is wisdom. I'm sure we've had quite a number of conversations with people here. You know, I always refer to the conversation we had with Mara and Lily. You know, with it from Youth with a Mission. They were talking about how You know, they got trained to be birth attendants. So when they would go for missionary work in some of these places, obviously, when the people, I don't know if it's the government or the authorities, knew that these are Christian missionaries, they would send people to spy on them to make sure that they don't preach the gospel, right? And they'll even tell them, we know that you're Christians, just make sure you don't do anything.
0: But imagine if those same people going to spy end up becoming saved.
1: Ah, that's what will happen. Yeah. That's I mean, glory be to God, honestly speaking, because then the way has just been made.
0: Yeah.
1: But yeah, may God grant us wisdom. Ultimately, the solution here is to have what? The Holy Spirit.
0: Come on, somebody.
1: Yeah.
0: Exactly. And in the workplace, another way that I think it could work, that you can pray for someone, you can put in your workspace the Our Father prayer on the wall.
1: At least it's yours.
0: It's yours. Nah. And obviously somebody comes in your office or your office space or wherever, they see that prayer, they read it, they indirectly prayed. Nah. Right? So it's a way of sharing, you know, your faith and also praying for others indirectly. Yeah.
1: I love that. If anything, please send to us what kind of wisdom you've applied when offering to pray for somebody in a workspace, at school, and obviously the context within which you are or your environment doesn't allow you to express your faith as liberally as you would want to. But how have you navigated that situation, especially if you are burning for Christ and you want to share his word boldly? So send that text message to 0956-200490. That's 0956-200490. Now, another aspect of this conversation we need to tackle is boldness versus insensitivity. Wow. Okay. So what does biblical boldness actually look like?
0: I think biblical boldness is courage in action. Simply put, biblical boldness is not, it's not you like trying to be loud, the loudest in the room, the biggest, the strongest, the mightiest. I think boldness in action, boldness according to, you know, from my own studies and the word of God, I think it's really just you putting courage into action, but literally just obedience in general to God's instructions. Mm-hmm. It's like taking one step at a time to doing what God has told you to do. It's not easy to often do these things, mm-hmm. right? When God tells you, pray for this person, or tell them I love them, mm-hmm. or encourage them. Those are not easy moments, especially when you don't know the person or you're not aware of the situation, or you're just the type of person that's like an introvert and you like your own space and that type of thing. So now God gives you the instruction to say, hey, stand up in this bus and tell everybody about me, right? Now that is like, Lord, but how? Nah,
1: I'm just an introvert.
0: Right. Exactly. But what happens there is that you're putting into action God's instructions to you. That's you being bold. That's you showing courage. That's you living out your faith. And I think that's the base of where we can begin in terms of what biblical boldness looks like. It's stepping out in faith and putting into action the instructions of God and being obedient in that as well. Mm. Yeah.
1: Mm. Obedience, for sure. Mm. I will go with that, honestly, because I think you've hit the nail right on the head. Obedience is the Bible embodied boldness, if I should, or the Christ is the embodied, what can I say, the embodiment of the boldness of Christ. Mm. Okay, and this is a Christ that we are sharing. We're sharing Jesus Christ boldly. And so here's the thing. His boldness was not dependent on the place he was at. He was aware of who he was, but he was also led by the Spirit. You know, and there's some, I can tell you this one thing, there's quite a number of experiences where Jesus would have given quote unquote offensive responses. Remember
0: in
1: that
0: this
1: woman
0: generation? Yeah,
1: but remember that woman who said, no, master, pray for my child, something. Then I don't think she was a Jew, and then, you know, Jesus gave the dog analogy. Mm-hmm. But you know, we can't give what belongs to the children to dogs, you know. But then that lady said, no, but even the crumbs we can eat off the table. Shan. Read your Bibles. And then Jesus says, wow, your faith is something so remarkable. It's really impressive. Go, may be well with you. Even the lady that touched the hem of his garment, she had bled for 12 years. Okay? That was also boldness. Okay? Yeah. The disciples were ready to do certain things. Now, listen. I think the Lord, I'm pretty sure the Lord saw the conditions of their heart. The same way I would say the boldness is something inert. It's something inexplicable. But trust me, it's something that we can also build. The same way we can build our faith, boldness can also be built. And it will start from inside. Like even when you are facing a giant, you'll be bold enough. Yeah. So here's the thing. Biblical boldness is not always loud. Biblical boldness is in the conversations. In the willingness to, you know, biblical boldness is in approaching the unapproachable in a way that makes them feel heard or seen, okay? Biblical boldness also looks like condemning a wrong when everybody else is keeping quiet, especially when you're led by the Spirit and you just have to say, this is wrong. And if you had to join the bandwagon and just allowing something to go as it is, you see corruption right in the, you know, in front of your face, but you can't say anything about it, you know, things will just go down the drain and you've been watching, especially if the Lord said, you speak against this, I've told you. So, yeah, boldness is also obedience to God. Ooh, yeah.
0: Preach it. Yeah. Mm-hmm. Yeah, that's so good. Boldness is truly obedience. It is. It really is obedience. Now, as we are, you know, wrapping up on our conversation, I want to ask one more thing, right? So, okay. So, what I want to ask as we wrap up this conversation is, what encouragement would you give to believers who have stopped offering to pray for others because of one negative experience?
1: One out of how many billions of people? Right?
0: Come on.
1: Yeah. But you know what's funny? Is this question is challenging me as well. Because trust me, it's not nice being told no, man.
0: It's not.
1: No matter how polite that no is, you're like, oh, I failed again. Now what more? Where somebody literally says, no, get out. Swear you pray for me. No. I don't do this. I don't subscribe to that. No. But try and do again and again and again. Go harder. But guess what? As you go harder, every time you're met with an obstacle as you're going out there to evangelize, but you know, you offer to pray for someone, or whether it's just inviting them to church, you're met with a no, an offense, you're scared. Somebody said they'll beat you the next time you offer to pray for them. You go back to the drawing board. Hey, people can be violent. So you think you're holier than us? Things like that. You know, I'm sure, you know, people have experienced such. Go back to the drawing board with the Holy Spirit, with your best friend, you know, the one who's directing as you go out there. Pray to him. Ask him for how to navigate the situation. Should you go back to this person, or just pray that they will meet Christ even along their journey? Or maybe God has assigned you to go there, right? So you go back to the drawing board is all I'm saying. But don't stop. There's so many souls to be won. The harvest is plenty, please. Please do not continue sulking over that one snag that you hit. Yeah.
0: That was well said. And I just want to say, like Temani said, don't stop with that one rejection, right? That one person that took offense, that one person that didn't really receive your message, or rather receive the message of the gospel that you were sharing. But instead, let that be an opportunity for you to even be more motivated to want to share the gospel with others. And those moments of, you know, trying to pray for somebody or sharing the gospel with somebody and it's not received well, don't look at them as stumbling blocks, but look at it as, you know, simply you living out the Great Commission. What Jesus said, you know, when the disciples went out two by two to share the word of God, you know, and Jesus gave them instructions to say, listen, when you go, and the message you have is not being received, just dust your feet and keep moving. Go to the next place, right? Let that be a moment and a sign that you see that, okay, cool. Let me just go to the next place. Of course, exercise wisdom and discretion and discernment, because there are moments when you really have to actually minister to that individual, that tough individual, that offended individual. There are moments where you have to walk away, but there are also moments when you actually have to understand them and try and talk to them. Not necessarily you trying to convince them, but simply you trying to share the good news because they need it, because you can sense the urgency on your spirit that God has given you, that this person needs to hear the gospel and that type of thing. So yeah, don't give up. Keep on sharing the gospel, because there are billions of people in this world that still need to hear the word of God.
1: Mm-hmm. Just that, just like that, for sure. And I'm sure that you've got one or two things and you better act on them. Sharing Jesus boldly is practical more than it is lip service. Very, very important. So we will be back in the third and final hour with, you know, our personal favorite, Truth or Trap. Stick around and we will play the game together. I'm looking forward to that.
0: Same here. Let's go.

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2: This is that moment. 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This is more than a conference. It is a divine appointment. Prepare your heart. Invite someone. Come expectant. Because when God opens a door, no one can shut it.
3: Do you sometimes feel like everything is meaningless? Like every day is just spent in vain?
1: To be honest, that's how I felt before I had a personal relationship with Jesus Christ. So, I completely get you.
3: Oh, yeah?
1: It's impossible to find true meaning apart from our Creator. You know, God created us for a purpose, but we can only find it when we are in a relationship with Him.
3: 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But where do you even begin to have a relationship with a God you can't see?
1: Listen, God has revealed Himself to us in many ways. You find Him in nature, that's His creation. You find Him in His Word contained in the Bible. And you find Him through Jesus Christ, His Son, that He sent to die for us. You know, God loves you so much and is ready to reveal Himself to you if you let Him in. I'm actually glad that you've asked these questions.
3: Wow, that's amazing. How do I let Him in?
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9: Being bold is actually beyond pressing shift keys. It's beyond shaving machines. It's beyond reversing a cancerous disease. Being bold is coming to the understanding that the harvest is more than plenty, but those willing to put in the work are few. Turn quickly to the book of Matthew, past 28 chapters and come to verses 19 and realize the mandate is to look at the world and all its nations and say to ourselves, therefore, I'll go too. I'll go and love my neighbor enough to want to see them in heaven. I'll go and be compassionate enough to share the gospel with no fear end. I'll remember that persecution must be for his name's sake, because I'm grafted in. To God, we kids are namesakes. The practicality requires me to step into faith. Convos to point to the true source in the Bible to pronounce the gospel. I share my testimony to shame the past and the accusers thereof. I share the message of his goodness, and it is to church I invite you. I step into prayer and offering daily support to the brethren, being a good example of righteous standing to all my sisters, and then realize that it's time we disciples went out to disciple others, to disciple the world into getting to know the God of the Bible. So go ye into the world and share his word boldly. The call is to engage culture for his glory.
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0: in the third and final hour, in case you didn't catch our names earlier, I'm Tamwani Dakamono.
1: And I'm Faith Kasolo.
0: And this is Share Jesus Boldly, a Monday edition. Okay, stop. That came out wrong.
1: Oh, man.
0: Yo.
1: It's always a good time here on Shared Jesus Boldly.
0: Too much, man. And the conversation has been epic this far. Would you agree? Please, that does not holler. But for real, offense, yeah? And we hate to talk about it, but we have to. Jesus, I think he accommodated that in the instructions he gave the disciples who were going out two by two. Like, if they say, if they don't want, You apply more grace. You try until you just say,
1: enough is enough.
0: Enough is enough. I'm out of here. The Lord will do with you what he pleases. Alrighty. So in the third and final hour, we get into one of our favorites. Well, my personal favorite, Truth or Trap, a game where we simply, you know, read out statements in relation to the conversation. And we have to conclude whether they are truth according to the Bible or they are a trap. So let's quickly get into it. And I hope you join us on 0956-200-490. That's 0956-200-490. My lady, are you ready to present us with the first truth or trap question?
1: Let's go.
0: Okay.
1: This sound effect, though.
0: I know. But listen, did you want sound effects?
1: You know what? You know what? Who am I to complain? Okay. All right, the first question says, if someone declines your offer to pray, you've failed as a witness.
0: Trap, next.
1: Oh, wow. No explanation needed. Obviously, it's a trap, right?
0: Yeah, it is a trap. We can't really control people's responses. The Holy Spirit can. Well, this is the word of faith comes right here. Lord, please help us. But no, if somebody just feels offended, no. If anything, you might be speaking truth that is calling them out for, you know, calling them out for something that is wrong about their lives, something that needs to be changed. Mm-hmm. The Lord has been beckoning them to the light, right? So sometimes some people may take offense because, well, the truth is uncomfortable. Mm-hmm. That's what happens. But no, you have not failed. Yeah.
1: Okay. Number two. A rejected prayer can still plant a seed that God uses later.
0: True. I think, remember when I said that by God's grace and what boldness that embodies in Christ's boldness, what that looks like is you approach the unapproachable. Mm-hmm. So even if you offer to pray for somebody and they say no, I'm sure it will stick in their mind saying, mm-hmm. you offered to pray for me. I am considered a violent person. I am considered this and this and that. Why did you come close to me?
1: Yeah.
0: I mean, they will be stunned at your audacity to get close to them. Mm-hmm. Yeah. Mm-hmm. But listen, the Holy Spirit's discretion is advised. Yeah. No, but for real though, it's still a seed. Mm-hmm. I believe that it's still a seed. Absolutely. Well, let's go to question three, my good lady. Mm-hmm. Christians should stop offering prayer if it makes people uncomfortable.
1: Absolutely not. What do you mean? Like, what do you actually mean you should stop offering prayer? No. Sometimes people might be uncomfortable, but that's even more reason to deal with whatever is in their heart that they need prayer for sometimes. However, it's also a thing of, yes, respect their views, but in respecting their views, don't stop praying for people. Don't stop offering to pray for people, because people are maybe offended, but you know that person really needs prayer right now, and they know that, and it might be a window for you to just be able to share the gospel, minister to them, encourage them. So yeah, that definitely is a trap.
0: Mm-hmm. I agree. Number four, the way we offer prayer can determine whether people experience it as a means of compassion or confrontation.
1: True. I'd say true, yeah. Because, I mean, sometimes the prayer is like, Father God, send down your fire. Like, wait a minute, how do we get there so fast?
0: Why are you praying against me like I'm a principality now? Why are you praying like I'm a weapon fashion against
1: you,
0: bruv?
1: Exactly. So it's like, it's one of those things where you really have to pray with understanding. Not praying like you're confronting, or is it condemning? You know, because that can be a moment that that person really now feels hurt by church hurt, you know, by you representing the church, representing the body of Christ, and they're like, ouch, like, why are they praying like this though? Like, you know, so yeah, that's that one is very interesting. What do you think?
2: Like, Lord, we know Sister Faith sins so big, Lord. You forgive, but look, I know we judge, but you did. You can cleanse it. I'm like, that can be crazy.
1: I would walk away from that prayer because, like, what? I'm like, what you mean?
2: What do you mean? Yeah. What do you mean? It does. It does get crazy. It does get crazy.
1: Yeah.
2: Otherwise, let's get to number five. Okay. It can feel.
1: No, wouldn't you walk away if somebody is like praying in that way?
2: In a manner, yes. Yeah, you know, there's some prayers that can be. You know that there's some people who can disguise. Malice as prayer.
1: Yeah.
2: You get what I mean?
1: Yeah.
2: Kind of like how, we need to address this. As children of God, somebody confides in you, and then you've got a spirit of gossip, and then you try to hide it in a guy's, let's pray for my sister. So she told me this and this and this, and I think she's going through a lot. You even forget about prayer, you start gossiping to your brothers and sisters.
1: Yeah, I also heard.
2: What am I going to pray? So yeah, we all need to repent, because once or twice, or maybe quite a number of times, we've been caught in that trap.
1: Yeah.
2: So may God help us. Yeah.
1: Amen.
2: Okay, we'll go on to the next one. Let's see how many more we got. Okay. Let's go. Boldness should always be accompanied by humility and respect.
1: Absolutely true. Truth. I mean, boldness is, like I mentioned earlier, it's not about you being the loudest in the room, the strongest, the most muscular. Boldness is also in character. And I think when you show up with humility, when you show up with, what's the other word? Respect. It's even received even in a more warmer way from people around, as compared to you just showing up and say, hey, guys, like, you know, you're coming with that pompous and proud thing about you. You know, boldness can sometimes be very subtle, but very evident. Mm. Yeah.
2: I don't know about this one. Do you know why? Mm-hmm. I'm taken back to David standing before Goliath. And now, who is this uncircumcised Philistine who challenges, you know, the chosen of the Lord, whatever. I'm paraphrasing. Forgive me if I don't say the wrong, but you get what I mean.
1: Yeah.
2: So the difference is David made his boast in the Lord. That boldness came from God. And in the same vein, I would say, yes, humility. When you're bold, would look like you acknowledging, like, listen, the one I'm representing is greater than all your problems.
1: Mm-hmm.
2: When you're going out there boldly, you're not relying on your own power. It's not your name that you're exalting. Ah, as we slay demons, I don't know. That doesn't sound like you are exalting the name of Jesus. Are you sharing him boldly, or it's your own ability? You know what I mean?
1: Mm-hmm.
2: And then when it comes to respect, you've gone with a respectful heart. But remember when I told you that sometimes the gospel can have an offensive element, in that it will speak a truth. When we're speaking, we'll speak a truth that will rub off the wrong way on somebody, and they'll just think, yeah. So you try as much as possible, but you still have to state the truth of the matter.
1: Yeah.
2: So people will still find it as though, you know, you're calling them out. So, but yeah, by all means, live at peace with everyone.
1: Yeah, absolutely. I think I get where you're coming from with that. But looking at the question, how it was phrased, people will be more receptive to somebody who's bold, yes. Mm-hmm. But that boldness is contained.
2: Mm-hmm.
1: You know what I mean? Like, there are people who can walk in a room and it looks like boldness, but it's pompousness.
2: Mm.
1: It's pride.
2: Mm.
1: It can look like that. That's like one of the things. But boldness often doesn't have to announce itself. It just is shown. It's an action. Like the story of David. You know, he literally was like, who is this uncircumcised Philistine? He was, you know, standing boldly. Obviously, we're seeing him speak up. And because at the end of the day, all the other people were afraid of Goliath. I mean, there was nobody willing to stand up to that bully except David. And he was like the smallest and the youngest. But he's like, no, I'm going to step up to the plate. And you see that boldness being shown in that way. Not in an aggressive way, but in a way of confrontation. Say, no, you can't keep tormenting the people of God like this. What? Who are you even? You know, mm-hmm. He had to confront it. So I think it's a 50-50 now that I look at it. But yeah, but I lean more on humility and humility and kindness and yeah. And respect.
2: Okay, if you put it that way, I guess so. Yeah. I guess so. Yeah, not... We're not trying to be pompous.
1: Yeah.
2: We're not trying to scare people away, okay? You don't want to say, child of God. Sister Christine. Don't chase that person away.
1: Please, yeah.
2: Yeah, but I love that. I love that. Let's see, how many do we got? Maybe like two more.
1: Okay.
2: Yeah. Sometimes people reject prayer because they've been hurt by religion, not because they hate God.
1: True. Yeah.
2: Any explanation? Well, that one is straightforward.
1: I feel like it's really straightforward. Yeah.
2: Okay. On to the next. If someone says no to prayer, insisting anyway is a sign of strong faith.
1: Nah, no. Trap.
2: How?
1: I don't think insisting means you're strong in faith, right? Like, I think insisting is more of you trying to convince. Instead of you allowing them to be convinced by themselves or convicted by the Holy Spirit. I don't think you have to insist to say, no, but let me pray for you.
2: I think insistence, yeah. There's people who have insisted that they're actually happy they insisted.
1: Let's look at the definition of insisting.
2: Insistence. We're looking for insisting.
1: Exactly.
2: Yeah, but yeah, let's look at that. Let's look at persistence. Let's look at insisting on praying for someone. Okay. Yes. Because the thing is, I can guarantee you, for many of us who've come to Christ, it's because somebody insisted.
1: In prayer.
2: But even in conversing,
1: really?
2: yes, Faith, I can guarantee you, especially if you're led by God's Spirit. Girl, I can tell you this one thing. Yes.
1: Okay, girl, okay. Don't bite
2: that person
1: on my
2: who's
1: head.
2: Always saying, listen, yeah. Sister, I know you don't want to listen to me, but the Lord loves you. And he can heal that broken heart of yours.
1: Right.
2: Yeah.
1: So the word insist, this is why I'm kind of like, this sounds a bit of a trap. To insist means to forcefully demand something or declare firmly that something is true, especially when others agree or oppose you. Mm. So it sounds like you're forcing. It's like, okay. You're like, no, believe me. Listen, let me pray for you. Like you're forcing someone to be prayed for.
2: Mm. Okay.
1: It should come from willingness on both ends.
2: But for people, you have to keep hitting the rock.
1: But you can approach it and not in an insistent, just suggesting, hey.
2: No.
1: How can I pray for you? You stop there. How can I pray for you?
2: This is...
1: You stop there. Right?
2: You can start there. But girl, remember when you said sometimes don't go with a sheepish manner, bruh. Approach differs.
1: But
2: it's not a one size
1: fits. Remember the question before this one?
2: Yeah.
1: About somebody being hurt by religion or refusing to prayer or yeah. Because of religion and not necessarily because of God, right? This is how it starts insisting. It can start from there.
2: You know, I would love to hear from the one tuned in. Like, have you ever had an experience where somebody was grateful that you kept checking up on them even when they didn't want you to check up on them?
1: Yeah.
2: Even when they say, no, I am praying for you. God loves you. I will tell you this. I have heard of many testimonies of people who came to Christ simply because the men of God, the women of God kept checking up on them, kept telling them God is watching over you, kept sharing verses with them. That's some form of insistence. Okay, not really insistence, but consistency.
1: Let's give it a different word. Let's give it a different
2: word. What different word? Persistent?
1: Insistence is more of like...
2: Persistent?
1: Persistent, yeah. I think persistent. Let's check the definition actually for that. Because I think persistence is what we're looking for. Insist... Because persistence, you keep on checking on something. You keep on, you know.
2: Like you keep, but you keep. Okay, check for the definition. Can't believe it.
1: So,
2: yeah, okay.
1: Persist to continue. It means to continue doing something or keep existing despite difficulties, opposition, or the passage of time. It implies determination and refusing to stop or an ongoing state that outlasts the unusual expectation. I think that's the word we
2: persistence.
1: Persistent. Like you don't give up.
2: Okay, but
1: you're
2: if you put
1: giving
2: it that
1: up
2: way
1: on somebody.
2: I mean, I guess if you put it that way.
1: You keep on texting them a scripture. You keep praying for them. You're persistent, you know. It's not coming from a forceful way, but it's a concern, compassion. Insist is more like, yo, bro, get saved. You get it. It's like so forceful.
2: You just got to. If you put it that way.
1: I get what you mean.
2: But you get, yeah. It's just the wordplay, bro, because you can't give up. Then there's some people who... I'm sure there's people, especially some of our introverted friends, who can lie to you saying they're not at home and you know they're at home. So you have to keep on knocking until they get irritated and open for you, right?
1: Yeah.
2: Remember the parable of the persistent widow?
1: Yeah. And the judge.
2: Yeah. For others, yeah. Okay. I mean, you get to irritate them until they just say, okay, you know what? Let's have this one conversation and that's that you can run away. And that's the best conversation of their lives. And here they are, a member of the family of God.
1: Come on, somebody.
2: But I get you. So persistence is our word, because Sister Faith said no. Insistence is a little too un-Christian-y.

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Never thought for David Leach and Benile. Eguaina Kuno Benile. But I'm grateful for his grace because I swear that it's a privilege. Been there, done that. Seen it all, done it all. Took a few L's, but we came back even wanting more. They say what doesn't kill a man will lose.

watch. Man born for greatness, check the latest. 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Can't debate it, can't forget it. Drinking holy water, trying to fight temptation. Cause I and I am leaning on a rock that's higher than I. And every breath you draw is a blessing that you cannot deny. This was a very divine, this was a very defined. No wonder complicated, it's rooted in its very design. I've been on this journey for a long time, pushing my grind and it's hard.

0: And of course, if you're joining in, it's a bit too late. I'm trying to find a way to kind of like console them, say sorry.
1: Listen, you know, 3 hours ago, bro.
0: Yeah.
1: And you knew that he was coming.

0: eat.
1: But it's been a good one.
0: It has. It's really been one of those that she had to think and, you know, understand the context of things and understand the concept of offense and why people take offense, but our response as well, that actually matters. Mm-hmm.
1: Our response matters for sure. And so maybe we could just give you like in under a minute a recap of what it is we discussed. Well, we were asking each other this question. Have you ever experienced someone being offended by you offering to pray for them? And what was your response? Okay, so you know the thing is, we must be aware of the fact that not everybody will say yes to your requests, to your invitation. You know, you're inviting them to Christ. The desire even of God is that every person must come to repentance, right? But there's others whose hearts are so hardened that the moment you mention the name Jesus, they get offended. The moment you mention anything about belief in Christ, they get so offended, even if it's just prayer. Even if you know that it's something that will be of their benefit. There's no ulterior motive, right? They will be offended. So how do you respond in that minute, in that moment? Do you insult them? Or maybe do you take a step back to understand why they're feeling that way? Do you get to ask them questions, you know, about why they decline, you know, invitations to believe in Christ, invitations to come to Christ and the like? And, you know, that's why you build up. And perhaps they can say yes another time. So our response to these rejections sometimes really matters. But we don't stop sharing Jesus boldly. Yeah. What was your take?
0: Absolutely. Like literally what she said, we don't stop sharing Jesus boldly. Even when someone's offended, even when they feel some kind of way, even when we keep on sharing Jesus boldly. Obviously being, you know, using wisdom, as I've spoken about throughout the conversation we've had, but of course also just being intentional. Even if that one person says no, there are probably 10 others that would say yes. So don't look at the negative or the no's or the offense and that type of thing as a stumbling block, but look at it as a stepping stone that, you know what, you're actually doing what the Great Commission says. And in that, the clauses of the Great Commission, we've been told by Jesus that people will sometimes reject what you're sharing with them, but keep on moving, keep on pushing, keep on sharing the gospel nonetheless.
1: Mm-hmm. Very, very important. Well, We love you, but we gotta leave you, at least for today. We're approaching, you know, the end of the final hour, but it's been so great. And thank you for the text messages. You know, we will come, but we'll probably do another recap on, you know, the next time we're on here. You know, the Share Jesus Boldly comes your way every Monday, Wednesday, and Friday. Now, let me tell you another hack, an act of evangelism. Inviting, you know, that person who needs to hear about Christ, but no, not yet. Invite them to listen to Share Jesus Boldly with you and let us know how that goes, you know? But you know what we love to say here at Radio Christian Voice? We are sharing Jesus boldly. The question is, are you?
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1: Do you sometimes feel like everything is meaningless? Like every day is just spent in vain?
2: To be honest, that's how I felt before I had a personal relationship with Jesus Christ. 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
1: Oh yeah?
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2: 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And you find Him through Jesus Christ, His Son, that He sent to die for us. You know, God loves you so much and is ready to reveal Himself to you if you let Him in. I'm actually glad that you've asked this question.
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3: Being bold is actually beyond pressing shift keys. It's beyond shaving machines. It's beyond reversing a cancerous disease. Being bold is coming to the understanding that the harvest is more than plenty, but those willing to put in the work are few. Turn quickly to the book of Matthew, past 28 chapters and come to verses 19 and realize the mandate is to look at the world and all its nations and say to ourselves, therefore, I'll go too. I'll go and love my neighbor enough to want to see them in heaven. I'll go and be compassionate enough to share the gospel with no fear end. I'll remember that persecution must be for his name's sake, because I'm grafted in. To God, we kids are namesakes. The practicality requires me to step into faith. Convos to point to the true source in the Bible to pronounce the gospel. I share my testimony to shame the past and the accusers thereof. I share the message of his goodness and it is to church I invite ya. I step into prayer and offering daily support to the brethren, being a good example of righteous standing to all my sisters, and then realize that it's time we disciples went out to disciple others, to disciple the world into getting to know the God of the Bible. So go ye into the world and share his word boldly. The call is to engage culture for his glory.
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Mulekeni Yesu by Fortune Nyondo, the classic. Some people say he's still holding that note till this day. I'm Sanga Tembo on Radio Christian Voice, your home since 94. We got a great show coming up ahead. Zed Beats, and you know how we do it on Monday. It's Mellow Monday. Coming up, Avena Chideshebu Adiam Pakatumyumfwe featuring Ephraim coming through. And we have a special topic for you tonight. We're talking how exactly do you manage to obey Christ whenever he gives you an instruction that's unorthodox. And our anchor scripture today comes from Luke chapter 6 verse 32. It reads, "If you love those who love you, what credit is that to you? Even sinners love those who love them. And if you do good to those who are good to you, what credit is that to you? Even sinners do that. If you lend to those from whom you expect repayment, what credit is that to you? Even sinners lend to sinners, expecting to be repaid in full." So my question is, how easy is it for you to obey the Lord when something unorthodox as this comes your way? Because it ain't we are used to repaying about temwa with the goodness according to of about temwa. Nombakula bakuenshitashimo, where you feel like, I feel like the Lord is asking me to pray for that person who gets on my nerves, either at work or at school or wherever it is that I spend my days. So how easy is it for you to actually reciprocate or obey the Lord? Nishinakwe bakali. Walimule kakale Yesu, like Mr. Fortune said, Adi Samuel Obe. Let's talk. 0956-200-490. Get at me on the SMS. Get to RCV. That's the Facebook page, Radio Christian Voice. Let's get interactive on the post that's already up with the same topic title. Here's Mpakatumyumfwe by Chideshe Wadia. There's more coming up.

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0: I shall not want. He makes me lie down in green pastures.
1: Pastures.
0: He leads me beside the still waters. He restores my soul. Yea, though I walk through the valley of the shadow of death, I will fear no evil, for thou art with me.
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0: Lord is my shepherd. I shall not want. He makes me lie down in green pastures. He leads me beside the still waters. He restores my soul. Yea, though I walk through the valley of the shadow of death, I will fear no evil, for thou art with me.
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based on Banda there with Tua Mishishimuna featuring Pastor Teddy Matanyani on our CVO Home since 94. We're still on it. I'm not letting you off the hook yet. How do you obey the Lord? How easy is it for you to obey the Lord Jesus Christ whenever he gives an unorthodox instruction? Like, pray for that person who you don't like very much. Personally, for me, kulaba something on the inside that he's trying to rip out. Especially back then when I used to be like, umuntu ngari nchita disappointed, imbe arifiruo kubweshe nkongole, or I've had trouble getting money owed to me right back. I usually used to just cut them off, like, never again. Once bitten, twice shy. But if you really listen to even that statement right there, it's cultural. It's not biblical. So many other times that the Lord convicted me on such, thereafter giving me an instruction to pray for such a one. My question to you is, how easy is it for you to call or pray for someone like that, someone who gets on your nerves, someone who you do not currently get along with, on instruction from the Lord? How easy is it? Let's talk. 0956-200-490 on RCV. I am waiting for you. And of course, our anchor scripture is in Luke 6 verse 32. Ideal and that if you give to only those who love you, what credit is that to you? Even sinners do that. So how different are we being as children of the light in this cultural setup that allows us or urges us to cut people off who are of no benefit to us? Let's talk. From Babesto Nava Pastor Teddy with Tua Mishishimuna to Christine Mfisa Yesu featuring Pastor Gift Kaptula out to you, Gertrude Banda of Ndola City. You are catching us right now on 98.9. Let's discuss that topic as we wrap up this first hour. RCV, your home since 94. It's the mellow edition of Z Beats.

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1: Membe pledges to protect farmers and promote local value addition. Chilanga North aspiring candidate assures residents of development projects. And bandit raid leaves 9 farmers dead in northwest Nigeria. Good evening. To present the main news, I am Chimba Chilopa. Opposition Socialist Party President Fred Membe says his government will protect peasant farmers and guarantee predictable incomes for agriculture producers if elected into office. Dr. Membe says government has a duty to safeguard cotton farmers in Eastern Province and extend the same support to growers of tobacco, soybeans, groundnuts and livestock farmers. Speaking in an interview with RCV News, Dr. Membe said agriculture is a major employer that creates jobs beyond the farm in sectors such as banking, transport, engineering, insurance and accounting. He said despite Eastern Province producing cotton for decades, it has no textile plant, forcing the crop to be transported to different parts of the world for processing, a situation that won't be tolerated in his administration. Dr. Membe has since pledged to establish local cotton processing and expand production, saying value addition will create jobs and boost the provincial economy.
2: And the agriculture is predictable. When we say agriculture will create jobs, we are not saying all of you should go and become farmers. No. Agriculture needs lawyers. Agriculture needs insurance. Agriculture needs financiers, bankers, and so on, accountants. Agriculture needs transporters. Agriculture needs engineers to deal with water and other equipment. It needs a lot of skills. And when you start processing, it's even worse. With all the cotton Eastern Province has been growing over the years, not a single textile industry, no textile plant. They grow the cotton, it's taken very quickly, within 1 month transported through.
1: The government, through the Lusaka City Council, LCC, has completed the construction of 8 out of the 16 roads earmarked for rehabilitation and upgrading to bituminous standard under Lot 3 of the Lusaka Urban Roads Project. Government has also commenced installing road furniture, including road signs and other safety features on the completed roads to prepare them for full operational use. LCC Public Relations Manager Chola Mwamba says the works were carried out by Sirocco Enterprises Limited under the supervision of the Ministry of Local Government and Rural Development. Ms. Mwamba identified the completed roads as Lady Diana Road, Fred Joe, Chila Road, Kezanga Road, Kola Chabisa Road, Mahopo 1 Road, Mahopo 2 Road and Mahopo 3 Road. She added that construction is ongoing on Sebo Street, New Kasama Road and Sebo Road Extension. Works on Heart Hospital, Chunga, Ibex Hill and Chipopolo Road are yet to commence, while the construction on Unza Road has been suspended to allow the government to upgrade the sewerage system in the area, said Ms. Mwamba in a statement issued to RCV News today. She reaffirmed the government's commitment to maintaining and improving the road network to enhance safety for all road users.
3: They form part of the government's efforts to improve road infrastructure and reduce traffic congestion in Lusaka. The completed roads are Lady Diana, Fred Joe, and Chila Road, among other roads. Meanwhile, construction works continue on the remaining roads, including Sebo Street, New Kasama Road, and Sebo Road Extension. The government is committed to ensuring that the road network is maintained properly to improve road safety for all road users.
1: Aspiring Chilanga North parliamentary candidate Sipo Lazo has assured residents that key infrastructure projects, including road construction and improved drainage systems, will be completed to enhance development in the constituency. Mr. Lazo said a reliable road network is essential for improving connectivity, promoting economic activity and ensuring the safety of all road users. He emphasized the need to upgrade infrastructure to meet the growing needs of the community. He explained that some road construction projects, which were scheduled for completion in January, have been delayed due to various challenges and are now expected to be completed next year. Mr. Lazo also highlighted the construction of a maternal annex in Kanzimba as one of the development initiatives undertaken in the district to improve access to maternal healthcare services. He pledged to facilitate the construction of a district hospital equipped with essential healthcare services in the district.
4: Kulingani ya health, paka nzimva hapa, I'm sure munaona veti na manga. Ita veti nzo manga paja. Ni mothers, ni yaba zimai. But, tinakuwa nisa kukushinga kuleta level one hospital muno. So my funders na bevi waimbekeza ife, boma yatu na ife titirezi, pati yatu. Kozi ni half half. But tinache duwako, but program yo manga hospital level one iliko ero izayamba anytime.
1: The Governance and Development Advocate Zambia Godaza has called on political players to remain calm and promote peace during this campaign period. Godaza Executive Director Elias Mlenga said the growing trend of politics based on comparisons and personal attacks does not reflect any developmental agenda. Mr. Mlenga noted that the use of insulting language and disrespectful campaign songs only fuels political violence. He said such conduct undermines the spirit of democracy and shifts attention away from meaningful debate. This is the time for the Electoral Commission of Zambia ECZ to uphold electoral laws and act fairly, said Mr. Mlenga in a statement issued to RCV News today. He further called on the need to take firm action against those who breach electoral regulations, suggesting that offenders should face suspension rather than having their campaign cancelled. Ms. Mlenga emphasized that fairness and mutual respect are essential to preventing political unrest, adding that peace and national unity must be prioritized over divisive politics.
5: Politics of comparisons, they lack a developmental agenda. And also we have noticed that there is too much disrespectful campaign songs that are fueling political violence in the country. We wish to call upon every citizen to protect our democracy. What we are seeing now is that such conduct will undermine our democracy and distract meaningful debates by politicians.
1: In African news, at least 9 farmers have been killed and several others abducted in a deadly raid on a farming community in Nigeria's Kaduna State, underscoring the growing insecurity threatening rural livelihoods as armed gangs intensify attacks during the country's planting season. Armed bandits killed at least 9 farmers and kidnapped several others during an attack on farmland outside Kakangi village in Kaduna State on Saturday, according to a security report seen by AFP and local sources. The gunmen stormed fields in Biani in Gwari district, opening fire on farmers as they worked during the rainy season when agricultural activities are at their peak. Coming up shortly, Ukraine warns of interceptor missile shortage as 20 killed in Kyiv region. This and more, stay tuned.
6: Young people are under pressure to do what their friends and other young people are doing. 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As a young person, protect yourself from HIV by focusing on your future and achieve your goals and avoid sex before marriage. HIV and AIDS are here and will continue spreading if you do nothing.
7: War against HIV and AIDS. Everybody should act.
0: Met Christian Voice News, your global link.
1: And now the rest of the news. The Ukrainian Air Force says a serious shortage of interceptor missiles meant none of the 23 ballistic missiles fired by Russia at Kyiv on Sunday night were shot down. At least 14 people were killed in the second large-scale Russian attack on the Ukrainian capital in a week, officials said. 6 more were killed in the wider Kyiv region. Ukrainian President Volodymyr Zelensky has appealed for allies to take strong decisions at this week's NATO summit to provide Kyiv with air defenses. That's the news to date. Here's another look at the headlines. Opposition Socialist Party President Fred Membe says his government will protect peasant farmers and guarantee predictable incomes for agricultural producers if elected into office. Aspiring Chilanga North parliamentary candidate Sipo Lazo has assured residents that key infrastructure projects, including road construction and improved drainage systems, will be completed to enhance

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3: Nana, don't be shy. We listen, we don't judge. Your first seat at the grown-ups table doesn't have to feel like orientation at school. Being judged for your heat tolerance left, right, and center? Not cool, bro. Not cool. Gogo, please. No need to explain ukuti back in the day you could take all the heat. We listen, we don't judge. Chomi, pasta, uncle, auntie, mama, papa, everybody, even when. With the side eye already the moment the flavor charts come up, don't worry. Some of us like it smoky. Some of us like it sweet. Some of us just like peace. So, meet our new smoky, sweet, sticky, yicky, plain kiss, barbecue flavor something. All flavor, no burn. You like it soft? We listen. We don't judge. Nando's, fire it up.
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5: Being bold is actually beyond pressing shift keys. It's beyond shaving machines. It's beyond reversing a cancerous disease. Being bold is coming to the understanding that the harvest is more than plenty, but those willing to put in the work are few. Turn quickly to the book of Matthew, past 28 chapters and come to verses 19 and realize the mandate is to look at the world and all its nations and say to ourselves, therefore, I'll go too. I'll go and love my neighbor enough to want to see them in heaven. I'll go and be compassionate enough to share the gospel with no fear end. I'll remember that persecution must be for his name's sake, because I'm grafted in. To God, we kids are namesakes. The practicality requires me to step into faith. Convos to point to the true source in the Bible to pronounce the gospel. I share my testimony to shame the past. The gospel. I share my testimony to shame the past and the accusers thereof. I share the message of his goodness, and it is to church I invite you. I step into prayer and offering daily support to the brethren, being a good example of righteous standing to all my sisters, and then realize that it's time we disciples went out to disciple others, to disciple the world into getting to know the God of the Bible. So go ye into the world and share his

0: 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The call is to engage culture for his glory.
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know I love the saxophone on anything. It's literally like butter, kuri bread jani. That's Jojo Mwangaza with 2014 music Kambani Nine on RCV, your home since 94. I'm Sanga Tembo. This is the mellow edition of Z Beats. Hope you're enjoying yourselves. Nipa holiday, so I'm sure at the trade fair, if we're not tuari kubwaiche, trade fair Mondays were the thing. So I don't know if it's still that way. Let's enjoy ourselves, but let's be safe. Enjoy ourselves responsibly. 1840, we have our devotion, but let's quickly wrap up our topic for the day. I was really asking how easy it is for you to be obedient to the Lord Jesus Christ the minute he asks you to do something unorthodox, like pray for someone you don't like. Because in Luke 6 verse 32 going down, he was talking about if you pray for only the people you love, or if you give to only the people who give back to you, what credit is that to you? So we need to do something outside of the box as children of light, because now I'm kauchafe valafwana, you know. So what are we doing that's actually different out there? And to wrap it up, we'll just get to verse 35 of chapter 6, Yam Luke, saying, love your enemies, do good to them. That's the Lord Jesus Christ concluding now. And lend to them without expecting to get anything back. That's the lesson I'm getting. Then your reward will be great, and you will be children of the Most High, because he is kind to the ungrateful and wicked. Be merciful just as your Father is merciful. Kwa wako na ida imbi verse hila ndati. Alokesha nemfula na pabasha amutemwa. It rains even on the unjust. So my conclusion, or my takeaway from this, is he's trying to get us to be more like him in the long run. Hence the Christ-like. Ukuba umuina Kristu, kuba Christ-like. And that is the conclusion for that topic. I appreciate your feedback on our RCV Facebook page, our SMS line. Let's do this again tomorrow. But do not go away. You will be having devotion. And in the third hour, speak on the RCV MAs. And some track stories along the way. I'll tell you more about that. Coming up on RCV, your home since 94. Here's Ephraim with I Need You More. Hallelujah.

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1: 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It's calling the things which be not as though they were.
0: Tune in and allow us to walk with you in your journey with the Lord.
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Zambia's finest on RCV, your home since 94. Naimina. I used to think this song was titled Naimina Pachevo Cheno. You know that habit we have of getting chorus yonse air ba title, especially in Gatawaishiba artist. So, yeah. Hope you're good. Hope you're enjoying your holiday thus far. I'm here to keep you company till 20. Let's do devotion. I should make that into a jingle. Let's go to Matthew 6, verse 6, where Jesus is telling us, when you pray, which is part of devotion, go into your room, close the door, and pray to your Father who is unseen. Then your Father who sees what is done in secret will reward you. In short, he's saying, do not be performative. Devotion really is about having that relationship, that quiet time, that loyalty that no one sees before the Father sees. And that's devotion. And I thought of sharing that to actually highlight what it is before we go deeper into this. So he continues by saying, but when you pray, go into your room. We've read that already. And when you pray, do not keep on babbling like the pagans, for they think they will be heard because of their many words. Do not be like them, for your Father knows what you need before you ask him. Wow. More highlights on how that relationship needs to be cultivated. Now, my question, whenever I read this portion of scripture from Matthew 6, has always been, is this also alluding to corporate prayer? Is this part of that? Or was he just talking about the secret place? You know, what should happen in a corporate prayer setup? That's just a rhetorical question, fam. But go read Matthew 6, verse 6, going down with regards to devotion and how we ought to be. And up next, here's Suwilanji with Mujerusalem as Mellow Monday version of Z Beats continues on RCV, your home since 94.

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5: Being bold is actually beyond pressing shift keys. It's beyond shaving machines. It's beyond reversing a cancerous disease. Being bold is coming to the understanding that the harvest is more than plenty, but those willing to put in the work are few. Turn quickly to the book of Matthew, past 28 chapters and come to verses 19 and realize the mandate is to look at the world and all its nations and say to ourselves, therefore, I'll go too. I'll go and love my neighbor enough to want to see them in heaven. I'll go and be compassionate enough to share the gospel with no fear end. I'll remember that persecution must be for his name's sake, because I'm grafted in. To God, we kids are namesakes. The practicality requires me to step into faith. Convos to point to the true source in the Bible to pronounce the gospel. I share my testimony to shame the past and the accusers thereof. I share the message of his goodness, and it is to church I invite ya. I step into prayer and offering daily support to the brethren, being a good example of righteous standing to all my sisters, and then realize that it's time we disciples went out to disciple others, to disciple the world into getting to know the God of the Bible. So go ye into the world and share his word boldly. The call is to engage culture for his glory.
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0: our focus will remain just that. So the question we wrestle with isn't whether AI should be used in music creation. Instead, it's how do we make sure that our music remains consecrated for God in this age of AI? As believers, we don't see music as just an art form, but a vehicle for godly ministry. So primarily, we care about making sure that our work is scripture-based and Holy Spirit-led. The use of AI and its impact on artists, the music industry, and Christian ministry will become an increasingly complex issue. To help Christian artists navigate this well, we decided to put together a paper with thoughts that we believe are crucial to think through. Our intention is not to police the use of AI, but to remind our artists of the fundamental principles of music ministry and encourage deeper conversations around the use of AI. We understand that even beyond music, we are entering a reality where everything will be AI-assisted. AI will unavoidably be part of our daily life and work. Softwares and apps that artists, producers, and audio engineers use are already integrated with AI plugins. We don't think this is inherently bad. In fact, AI has many benefits. It can save time, improve output quality, increase efficiency, lower the barrier to entry for various industries, and it will only get better and faster. But if we're not cautious about the complexities of the technology, AI can become less of an assistant and more of a master. In the paper that we've now published on our website, titled A Reflection on AI, Music, and Christian Ministry, we argue that while it can be used as one, AI is not simply a tool. It is an intelligence. Its ability to have conversations, make decisions, create content, and mimic human behavior and emotions make it something very different than previous iterations of technology. In this paper, we discuss topics like the role of collaboration in ministry and creative works. We also tackle the question, can God speak through or use AI? Going further, we highlight the potential pitfalls that AI presents that artists need to be aware of and consider deeply. Lastly, we list some of the responsibilities that we expect of Christian artists as they interact with AI technology to seek wisdom, exercise discernment, steward their gifts well, prioritize faithfulness, character, and relationship over convenience, and to keep their eyes set on God, who sees what is done in secret. Ultimately, our reward comes from Him. I hope that you'll spare 15 minutes of your time to read it, and we look forward to hearing your reflections on the same. Thank you, and God bless you.
1: What we play?
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3: 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Yeah. 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

It's Adiwama from Rachel on RCV, your home since 94, brings our show to the end. I'm back tomorrow with more Z Beats. My name is Sanga Tembo. Thank you for joining me. Hope you got home safely. May the Lord bless you and keep you. Here's Ben P, aka Bomb Z, with Valava, his new one. Have a good one. Praise is up next with Nightlight.

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1: Nazarenda. Okay, okay. I hear you are boss wa Mary.
0: So, ukamba bwa?
1: 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Count me in.
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2: 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Zambia Votes, 13th of August, 2026. 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
4: Money can move things. 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But integrity will sustain them. This is what I believe, that God is far more concerned with the posture of my heart. 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
5: Being bold is actually beyond pressing shift keys. It's beyond shaving machines. It's beyond reversing a cancerous disease. Being bold is coming to the understanding that the harvest is more than plenty, but those willing to put in the work are few. Turn quickly to the book of Matthew, past 28 chapters and come to verses 19 and realize the mandate is to look at the world and all its nations and say to ourselves, therefore, I'll go too. I'll go and love my neighbor enough to want to see them in heaven. I'll go and be compassionate enough to share the gospel with no fear end. I'll remember that persecution must be for his name's sake, because I'm grafted in. To God, we kids are namesakes. The practicality requires me to step into faith. Convos to point to the true source in the Bible to pronounce the gospel. I share my testimony to shame the past and the accusers thereof. I share the message of his goodness, and it is to church I invite ya. I step into prayer and offering daily support to the brethren, being a good example of righteous standing to all my sisters, and then realize that it's time we disciples went out to disciple others, to disciple the world into getting to know the God of the Bible. So go ye into the world and share his word boldly. The call is to engage culture for his glory.
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8: I want to welcome you once again to the Word of Life program. This is Bishop Brian William, pastor of Word of Life Christian Fellowship. Currently, we are congregating in Charleston on Palm Drive, just at the beginning of the road there from the station, from the tank. You will see a white tent just where there is the first hump. If you are coming from the tanks there. On the left, there's a Baptist church, Charleston Baptist Church. On your right, at the hump, you are going to see a white tent. That is where we are currently congregating. Temporarily, though, in the next few months, we should be relocating to our church plot in Vona Valley. So all of you around Vona Valley area, make a date. There is a congregation in you. congregation coming in that vicinity, and we are going to be there to be a source of blessing to you as well. I'd like you to please turn your Bibles with me to the book of Acts chapter 5, and I'm going to read from verse 27 to 39. Acts chapter 5, verse 27 to 39. The Bible reads, "The apostles were brought in and made to appear before the Sanhedrin to be questioned by the high priest. We gave you strict orders not to teach in this name," he said. "Yet you have filled Jerusalem with your teaching and are determined to make us guilty of this man's blood." Peter and the other apostles replied, "We must obey God rather than human beings. The God of our ancestors raised Jesus from the dead, whom you killed and hanged to the cross. God exalted him to his own right hand as Prince and Savior, that he might bring Israel to repentance and forgive their sins. We are witnesses of these things, and so is the Holy Spirit, whom God has given to those who obey him." When they heard this, they were furious and wanted to put them to death. But a Pharisee named Gamaliel, a teacher of the law, who was honored by all the people, stood up in the Sanhedrin and ordered that the men be put outside for a little while. Then he addressed the Sanhedrin, "Men of Israel, consider carefully what you intend to do to these men. Some time ago, Thaddeus appeared, claiming to be somebody, and about 400 men rallied to him. He was killed, and all his followers were dispersed, and it all came to nothing. After him, Judas the Galilean appeared in the days of the census and led a band of people in revolt. He too was killed, and all his followers were scattered. Therefore, in the present case, I advise you, leave these men alone. Let them go. For if their purpose or activity is of human origin, it will fail. But if it is from God, you will not be able to stop these men. You will find yourself fighting against God." The Lord bless the reading of his word. Father, help us now to communicate your mind and your word. We submit ourselves to you, and we pray that as your people hear, may faith come to their hearts. For faith comes by hearing, and hearing the word of God. May you save somebody. May you deliver somebody. May you encourage somebody. And Master, be glorified after all has been said and done. In Jesus' name, amen and amen. Beloved, this evening I speak on what I've entitled, "When God Has His Hand on You, Nothing Can Stop You." When God has his hand on you, nothing can stop you. This evening I'm speaking to everyone at the sound of my voice who may be going through something that seems to be opposed by others, and yet you are convinced that God directed you or spoke to you or ministered to you to do what you are doing. And if what you are doing is from God, God's hand is upon you, and nothing will stop what God has instructed for you to do. Beloved, the cause of the gospel message and God's will always seems to bring offense to some human minds. Well, it may appear it is human hands, but it could be that, for the most part, it's the enemy of God's will, the enemy of the gospel himself, who opposes whatever God's intention has been in men's lives. For example, Jesus was in God's perfect will, fulfilling God's will, yet he was opposed by the very religious system that should have embraced his ministry. They understood the law. They understood God's word that there was going to come a Messiah. They couldn't even recognize him as Messiah. They were so spiritually blind that eventually they crucified him. The disciples or the apostles also faced the same opposition. They were arrested, they were beaten, they were jailed and flogged, they were humiliated and embarrassed by the authorities and leaders. They sometimes went hungry, but still they propagated the gospel. They preached the gospel everywhere. We are Christians today because they were faithful in what they were doing. Beloved, when God's hand is upon you, nothing can stop you. Men sometimes will oppose you. They will say all kinds of things to oppose you, and yet the hand of God is upon you, and he will see you succeed and prosper. We do have a friend. My wife and I have a friend. She's a missionary from the United Kingdom. She was a teacher in the UK many, many years ago. And she taught her church, her home church, where she was congregating just as a mere teacher. She taught the leadership of the church to say, well, I feel led to go to Africa as a missionary. She was not a pastor. She was not, you know, a minister of the gospel, as it were, in the ranks, so to speak. So the leadership of the church didn't see her that way. So they didn't support her. They didn't even give her the go-ahead to do what she felt she needed to do. But she was so convinced, she sensed in her spirit that that is what God was telling her to do. And she got her, you know, terminal benefits and started off to a place she didn't know. She had never even been to Africa. She started off, she went first of all to South Africa. It didn't work. She went into Zimbabwe, it didn't work. Went a bit to Kenya, it didn't work. And ultimately, finally, she settled in Zambia. And because this was her destiny from heaven, she prospered. Despite all the difficulties, despite all the rejection, the lack of support, she has been successful. She has built a school that starts from kindergarten up to grade 12. Very successful. She has graduated several children. Some of them are working now. They are managers, accountants, name them. They've come out of there. She has planted churches in the area as well, built buildings. Beloved, when God's hand is upon you, nothing can stop you. Even lack of support from those people that you know will not stop you from being successful. When God's hand is upon you, you will succeed and God shall be glorified. In the book of Acts chapter 5, verse 27 to 39, we see the apostles here being threatened. Peter and his colleagues are told, what did we tell you? If you remember, when that lame man who sat at the gate called Beautiful was healed, it brought pandemonium. A lot of people came and they were amazed that a person they had seen from birth, he hadn't walked and he was just a beggar now, that he was an adult. They saw him leaping and jumping and walking and running. They were amazed and it surprised everybody. The authorities were not amused. The Jewish authorities were not amused. And the local authorities, the Roman authorities, they were also not amused. So they called them and says, hey, You people, you are doing the same things we

but it has come to nothing. So if this thing is not from God, it will fail. Just leave it. We have seen these things happen before. Because they didn't come from God, they didn't even proceed. And he gave two examples. There was this one. He did this. He didn't go far. It stopped. So even these, just leave them. That was God's hand speaking even through one of them. And so they left them and went. When the hand of the Lord, beloved, is upon you, no one can stop you. So don't fear. Be courageous. Know that the Lord is on your side and that the Lord is working among you. That is the way it goes. Beloved, just three things and I'll be done right now. The enemy can use anything to discourage, frustrate, hinder, and attempt to stop God's will and God's work. You read that in verse 28 of Acts chapter 5. In verse 28, you are going to see that they were being discouraged, they were being threatened, they were being attacked. And yet God was with them. The Bible says the apostles were brought in and made to appear before the Sanhedrin to be questioned by the high priest. The very religious system that was supposed to support this, they were opposing it. And they gave them strict instructions. Don't you do this. And God protected them. Beloved, whatever the enemy can be using to oppose you and to attack you will not work. I want you to know that it will not work. God will stand to protect you. God will give you the courage to stand your ground and to speak what needs to be spoken. Number two, in the light of any kind of opposition to God's work, we must choose to obey God rather than man and even man's ideas. This is what Peter and his colleagues did. They told the authorities these Sanhedrin members to say it is better for us to obey God than to obey man. Because they told them, we told you not to be doing this. We told you not to be preaching in this name. Why are you still continuing to do this? And they said, it is not right for us to obey men like you. It is better for us to obey God. Daniel and his friends did that as well. They were commanded to be bowing to an idol. They said, no, we can't do that. They threatened them, we are going to throw you into a furnace. We are going to throw you into a den of lions. They never relented. They never rejected their master. They never denied Christ. They said, well, if you do that, God will protect us. But even if he doesn't protect us, we will not do what you are telling us to do. Beloved, it is better to obey God than man. And you must understand that when God's hand is upon you, nothing can stop you. And don't fear. Thirdly, God's will is supreme above man's ideas. Face opposition with courage. This is the reason why Joshua was told by the Lord, be of good courage. Be strong and of good courage. Beloved, when the hand of God is upon you, be strong and of good courage. Just like the hand of the Lord was upon Joshua. Remember, God had called Moses and says, appoint Joshua, your armor bearer. He is the one who's going to deliver these people and take them into the promised land, Canaan. And that is what happened. God was able to use him. And he was later encouraged, be strong and of good courage. Beloved, when we are following God and when we are serving God and we know God's hand is upon our lives, serve God with the strength of the Holy Spirit and serve God with courage. The Lord bless you tonight, my dear brethren. Look forward to having another time of fellowship next Monday, God willing. And as you receive God's word, stand upon it, believing God. And God, who watches over his word to perform it, will bring

0: brought out of that word as you stand upon it by faith. If you need to call and need to consult, need some counseling, you can call on 0972-481-371 and we shall pray and believe God with you in Jesus' name. So shalom, make a date next Monday on this same station to the Lord.
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2: 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You join us for any of our meetings, and the Almighty God will visit you powerfully, and your life will never be the same again, in Jesus' mighty name. Let us pray. King of glory, Lord of hosts, I am that I am, unchangeable changer, the one that was, the one that is, the one that is to come. I want to thank you for keeping us alive. Thank you for giving us another opportunity to hear your word. Father, please accept our thanks in Jesus' name. This day, as we go into your word, bless our lives powerfully. Let every work of the devil in our lives be destroyed by fire, and let Jesus' name be lifted up and glorified. Our ears now are anointed to hear. Hearts are anointed to obey. In Jesus' mighty name, we have prayed. Amen. Praise the Lord. I am your host, Pastor Dr. Patrick Davidson Osagie, from the Redeemed Christian Church of God, Power Assembly Parish in Silveres. Today, I want to talk about something very important. Why heirs don't rise. Why heirs don't rise. Isaiah chapter 60, verse 1. Isaiah chapter 60, verse 1. It says, arise, shine, for thy light is come, and the glory of the Lord is risen upon thee. Arise, shine, for the light has come, and the glory of the Lord is risen upon thee. Romans chapter 8, verse 17. Romans chapter 8, verse 17. And if we are heirs, Romans 8, verse 17, quickly. Romans 8, 17. And if children, then heirs, heirs of God, and joint heirs with Christ, if so be that we suffer with him, that we may also be glorified with him. May the Lord bless the reading and the hearing of his word in Jesus' mighty name. This topic is very, very crucial. Very, very important. The two scriptures I have read to you establish two things. One, that once you give your life to Christ, once you are a born again Christian, you are an heir. You are an heir. That means a person with a promise of inheritance. A person who is a candidate for inheritance. But then, if you read Galatians chapter 4, verse 1 and 2, Galatians chapter 4, verse 1 and 2, it says, an heir, as long as he remains a child, is not different from a servant, but will be given to tutors and governors until the time appointed by the father. Ecclesiastes chapter 10, verse 5 and verse 7. Ecclesiastes chapter 10, verse 5 and verse 7. The writer says that he has seen an anomaly under the sun, that princes are walking barefooted and servants are the ones riding on horses. He calls that an evil. Verse 5 says, there's an evil which I have seen under the sun, as an error which proceeded from the ruler. 7, I have seen servants upon horses and princes walking as servants upon the earth. How is it that the child of a king, children of royalty, which we are, How is it that they live like ordinary people? I was telling the church the other day that the Bible says you are a chosen generation, a royal priesthood, a holy nation, a peculiar people, called to show forth the praise of him who has called you out of darkness into his marvelous light. That you are not just only a priest, you are also a king. You are also a king. That the church has just been focusing on the priesthood, forgetting that Jesus is not only our high priest, he's also King of Kings. So if Jesus is the King of Kings and we are kings, kings rule over kingdoms. It means invariably, as a believer, you are supposed to have an area of influence. Your influence should not just be spiritual. It should also be natural and material. Because if you call somebody a king, it's very different from a priest. A priest is the management of supernatural and spiritual matters. But a king is different. Kings don't manage spiritual matters. That's why in those old days, they have priests, they have their magicians, they have their soothsayers, all these spiritual people. Priests, that is their job. So that he as a king can administer what is required in the natural. But the tragedy of today's church and born-again Christians is that they don't know that they are not only priests, they are also kings. The question, therefore, is, why would children of a king live like ordinary people? Number one, ignorance. Hosea chapter 4, verse 6. Hosea 4, 6. It says, my people perish for lack of knowledge. Listen to something I called the theology of promise. In the Old Testament, when God was speaking to Abraham about a promise, in Genesis 12, verse 1, God told him about a land. Physical land. Not a spiritual place. Physical land. A land flowing with milk and honey. But by Galatians chapter 3, verse 8, when the New Testament was going to interpret what God said to Abraham in Genesis 12, verse 1 to 3, the Bible in verse 8 called it the gospel. So, in the Old Testament, the promise was attached to land. In the New Testament, the promise is attached to justification by faith and receiving the Holy Spirit. Those two promises are running concurrently. So you can't say, as a born-again Christian, that in Christianity, in the gospel, there is no provision for prosperity. There's no provision for a good life. There's no provision for material blessing. Why? Because the blessing of Abraham, according to Galatians chapter 3, verse 13 and 14, Galatians 3, 13 and 14, combines the two. It says, verse 13 says, Christ has redeemed us from the curse of the law, being made a curse for us all, because cursed is everyone that is hung upon the tree, that the blessing of Abraham, which is the blessing, land and justification by faith. That we might inherit the promise of the Spirit through faith. So just as you are packaging yourself to go to heaven, to see angels, to see the glory of God, to have an encounter with God, you are supposed to be the owner of land, businesses. You know, you are supposed to, the combination of the promise is both of them. Because there's nowhere written in the Bible that the land that God promised the children of Israel, the land issue has been suspended. No, that promise was never suspended. Ignorance. That's why you find a born-again Christian, a person who is a child of God, we embrace poverty. Because he's thinking that poverty will make you spiritual. That when you don't have money, you will make it to heaven. Please listen to me and listen well. Poverty is an indictment on God's ability as a father to take care of his children. Think about what I have told you now. I am a father of also, I have 5 children. 2 girls and 3 boys. Imagine me that I am the richest man in the world and I take pleasure in my children living in the bush. Living like cave people. Just think about what I've told you. The reality of life is that no matter how wicked you are, I see you in traffic every morning trying to take your child to school. I see the sacrifices that parents make for their children. These are people who don't go to church. They have no relationship with God. They've never read the Bible before. They don't even believe that. But when it comes to their children, they don't play. If a person who is not born again can look after his children like that, you think about it. How much more God? What makes you think that God is happy? It pleases God that you are broke, that you can't pay your children's school fees. What makes you think that God is happy that your landlord chases you out of the house because you can't pay your school fees? What makes you think that God is happy that your business is not working? That all God is interested in is that you pray 8 hours and that you read the Bible and that you are just... Where are you getting this gospel from? Haven't you read Matthew chapter 7 before? Haven't you read verse 9 to 11? Matthew 7, 9 to 11. Say, if your child asks you for bread, are you going to give him a stone? If the child asks you for fish, are you going to give him a snake? Say, if as wicked as you are, you can give good gifts to your children, how much more God? Did I read that scripture? Nobody can tell me and come and preach to me some self-righteous, overemphasized, position on spirituality. When you can't pay your school fees, it moves God. It moves Him. When your children have no food to eat, which one will I tell you? Let me give you a testimony. Years ago, as a pastor in Mungo, young pastor, 2012, I remember it clearly. There was no food in the house. When I say no food, you know what I'm talking about now. When mealie meal is finishing, that bottom part of the mealie meal, there will be some small worms inside. So you take a sieve, you sieve the mealie meal so that at least you can eat. That was what we were eating that day. I sent my children to school with this jolly juice. Put it in water and gave the children nothing. Because there was nothing in the house. I sat there that day as a pastor in charge of province. I looked to heaven and said, God, see. You know that me, I'm not a guy who just sit down. I left my business. I left what I was doing to become a missionary. I left everything. Is this how this work is going to be like? Is this pleasing you that my children and I have no food to eat? Intervene. I can't forget it. 16:30, the children are coming back home. 16 hours, I got a knock on the door. A young man, when I opened the door, a young man is standing with all kinds of plastics filled with foodstuffs from a departmental store. Said, God spoke to me to buy you groceries for 6 months. To cut a long story short, I received him, gave him water to drink. He left the house. You know, by the time I came back to come and say thank you, the guy was gone. Look at what I have told you now. He intervened. Yeah? God didn't say, oh, suffer. suffer properly, you are going to be more spiritual as you suffer. This poverty, this thing is a trial of your faith. Suffer more. Before my children arrived, God intercepted the devil. Listen, I don't know who you are. I don't know what you are suffering. My God, the God of Abraham, Isaac, and Israel, the one that I serve, I rejected my father's love for, that I was disowned by my own biological father because I carried this Bible. That God will intervene in your situation. Whatever you are going through right now, that God intercepts it. And supernaturally, God wipes away your shame. Your school fees are paid. Your family is looked after. That sickness come out of your home. That money you are looking for, it is provided for. That debt is canceled. That thing you are looking for, it appears in your hand because God is a good father. Ignorance. That's the reason why heirs don't inherit. Because somebody convinced you that the poorer you are, the more spiritual you are. Where did you read that? Where did you read that? Why did you read that? Where did you read that? That God wants you to be going everybody's house and be begging for money, begging for food. Ignorance. Let me tell you the story of a famous American comedian. That story touched me. He said, when he calculated the circumference of the earth and the landmass of the earth against the population of the earth at that time, he realized that every human being is entitled to 6 acres. So he started now crying to God. This is an unbeliever. It's a guy who doesn't go to church. He has no, there's nothing like he's a pastor or what. He's a comedian, a secular comedian. He started praying for his 6 acres. Do you know that 6 acres came? 6 acres of land. It came. Somebody offered him that land. He bought it at a very reduced price. Then it occurred to him that, if every single person has 6 acres, why are they not getting it? A voice said it's because they don't want. So he intelligently said, okay, let me go and start asking people for their 6 acres. The person who says they don't want, I will ask God to give me his own 6 acres. Listen to this thing. This is an unbeliever talking. He doesn't read the Bible. He doesn't go to church. So he started going to the street to ask everybody for their 6 acres. So you know how the regular guys are. When you talk about, do you want your 6 acres? Say, no, what am I to do with land? They'll leave me alone. I don't want to have anything to do with land. So once a person makes a statement like that, I don't want anything material. I don't want anything. I just want to. You whisper, say, God, his 6 acres, can I have it? Give it to me. He said every time that person refused to collect his 6 acres and said he did not want, and he made the prayer to God to request for that person 6 acres, he added another 6 acres. That today, after speaking to after some thousands of people, he has 60,000 acres. 60,000 acres. Listen. You can say all you want about, finances are material. You know, land is material. Until you become a destitute. And your landlord kicks you out of the house. And you have no place to stay. Then you see how important land is. The beginning to enjoy this is by you being born again. So if you're listening to this broadcast, you're not a child of God. Please pray this prayer after me. Lord Jesus, I come to you today. I confess that I'm a sinner. I confess I've sinned against you. Wash me clean in your precious blood. Write my name in the book of life. Give me the power of the Holy Spirit. Make me born again. Thank you, Father. In Jesus' name I pray. Amen. If you have prayed that prayer, you are a born again Christian, send me your name and you're on 0965-427545. 0965-427545. Or you can come to the Redeemed Christian Church of God, Power Assembly Parish. We are behind Tazara Memorial, opposite Immigration Staff Quarters. 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The rest of us, I speak this prayer on you. You enter a season of prosperity, progress, good health, and every work of the devil is destroyed. In Jesus' name we have prayed. Amen. Thank you so much for listening to this broadcast. I have been your host, Pastor Dr. Patrick Davidson Osage, and I trust the Almighty God that you have been blessed and your faith has been encouraged. 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
4: Being bold is actually beyond pressing shift keys. It's beyond shaving machines. It's beyond reversing a cancerous disease. Being bold is coming to the understanding that the harvest is more than plenty, but those willing to put in the work are few. Turn quickly to the book of Matthew, past 28 chapters and come to verses 19 and realize the mandate is to look at the world and all its nations and say to ourselves, therefore, I'll go too. I'll go and love my neighbor enough to want to see them in heaven. I'll go and be compassionate enough to share the gospel with no fear end. I'll remember that persecution must be for his name's sake, because I'm grafted in. To God, we kids are namesakes. The practicality requires me to step into faith. Convos to point to the true source in the Bible to pronounce the gospel. I share my testimony to shame the past and the accusers there.

0: 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So go ye into the world and share his word boldly. The call is to engage culture for his glory.
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Good evening and welcome to today's edition of Nightlight on Radio Christian Voice. My name is Praise Mashilipa, and this evening for the first hour, we will be getting into our recap. What did we look at last week? If you were with us, what did you learn from the program? You're reaching me on 0956-200-490. If you invited somebody to church, what did you say to them that made them come this time around? You're saying, I didn't invite anyone. What did you do? Did you share a gospel resource with them? Was it a Bible verse? Was it a worship song? Or it was a link to a sermon that you were listening to? What did you share with someone? Or maybe you prayed with someone. How was it? You're reaching us on 0956-200-490. So we have our devotion, our recap, as well as today's anchor scripture all coming up. Plus, I want to hear from you how you are spending your time during this long holiday. Let's break for a sound of worship. Do stay right here on Radio Christian Voice, your home since 94.

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Welcome back to Nightlight. If you've just joined us, right time for you to tune in. If you're listening to us for the very first time, this is your home. It's been since 9 to 4, and I would love for you to make Nightlight your constant stop every evening. Tune in and let's fall in love with God's word together. Now, getting into our recap, last week we focused on dealing with fears that we have when it comes to sharing the word of God with others. Many times we struggle with feeling unqualified. Someone would say, I'm not a pastor, or I'm not an evangelist, or this is supposed to be done by apostles. Yet when Jesus Christ called each and everyone in Matthew 28, there is no statement for apostles or evangelists. It says each one of us are supposed to go out there, share the word, make disciples of everyone we meet. And so last week we wanted to go past feeling unqualified. So we sat with different Bible personalities whom, when God called them, they responded with saying, I'm not eloquent. They responded with, I am young. But last week, as we were wrapping up Nightlight on a Thursday, we sat with two chapters from one book, and that's the book of Acts. We saw how an educated man fulfilled God's word and his purpose on earth, challenging us to say, what's my excuse? What is it that I always use as an excuse when it comes to sharing the word of God with others? So if you missed out the program last week, we read Acts chapter 4 verses 13 and Acts chapter 2 verses 4. Our focus was on inviting someone to church and sharing a gospel resource. So when we read these two chapters, Acts chapter 4 verses 4 verses 13 and Acts chapter 2 verses 4, we saw how the disciples were called and schooled and just ordinary men. But something we see, something magnificent happens. After they are filled with the Spirit of God, they begin to speak boldly. Fear of rejection is lost. And we also learned and saw how fear of rejection has silenced many good intentions, and sometimes even leading to disobedience to the voice of God. But every invitation, every gospel link, every scripture shared at the right moment could be something and has been something that God uses. So our role is to share, and then God handles the eloquence. So if you feel slow of speech, if you feel you don't know enough scripture, listen, if you have the Spirit of God, then you have the resources that you need to share Jesus boldly. And so I want to hear from you. What's your testimony from last week? The conversations we were having, how did they impact you? How did they help you share Jesus Christ more boldly with others? 0956-200-490. That is the number you're reaching us on. We break for a sound of worship. After this, we look at today's anchor scripture as well as this week's theme. What are we focusing on in this week? And today, what are we sitting with? Do stay right here. Don't go anywhere.

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0: What a powerful sound of worship that is. Welcome to Nightlight on Radio Christian Voice, your home since 94. My name is Praise Mashilipa, and my goodness me, what are we sitting with today? What are we reading? What is carrying us throughout the week? Well, for today, we go back to the book of John. We've read it just in part, but this week we are sitting with the entire chapter of John 15. So today we read John 15, verses 1 to 8. Our focus is on praying with someone, and we also want to look at what a fruitful life looks like. If you sit and introspect on your life, what fruit has your relationship or friendship with Jesus produced in someone else's life? I'm talking about a person that is watching you. How has your walk with the Lord ministered to someone else? The number is 0956-200-490.
1: Thank you, Father, for the gift of the Holy Spirit. You said, I'm not going to leave you alone. I'm sending you a comforter. And we thank you for the gift of the Holy Spirit. And we pray, oh Lord,

us the way you feel to Jesus. Offer him praises. Let's worship. Let's worship. In his presence. In his presence. In his presence.

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1: Membe pledges to protect farmers and promote local value addition. Chilanga North aspiring candidate assures residents of development projects. And bandit raid leaves 9 farmers dead in northwest Nigeria. Good evening. To present the main news, I am Chimba Chilopa. Opposition Socialist Party President Fred Membe says his government will protect peasant farmers and guarantee predictable incomes for agricultural producers if elected into office. Dr. Membe says government has a duty to safeguard cotton farmers in Eastern Province and extend the same support to growers of tobacco, soybeans, groundnuts, and livestock farmers. Speaking in an interview with RCV News, Dr. Membe said agriculture is a major employer that creates jobs beyond the farm in sectors such as banking, transport, engineering, insurance, and accounting. He said despite Eastern Province producing cotton for decades, it has no textile plant, forcing the crop to be transported to different parts of the world for processing, a situation that won't be tolerated in his administration. Dr. Membe has since pledged to establish local cotton processing and expand production, saying value addition will create jobs and boost the provincial economy.
2: And agriculture is predictable. 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No. Agriculture needs lawyers. Agriculture needs insurance. Agriculture needs financiers, bankers, and so on, accountants. Agriculture needs transporters. Agriculture needs engineers to deal with water and other equipment. It needs a lot of skills. And when you start processing, it's even worse. With all the cotton Eastern Province has been growing over the years, not a single textile industry, no textile plant. They grow the cotton, it's taken very quickly, within 1 month transported through.
1: The government, through the Lusaka City Council, LCC, has completed the construction of 8 out of the 16 roads earmarked for rehabilitation and upgrading to bituminous standard under Lot 3 of the Lusaka Urban Roads Project. Government has also commenced installing road furniture, including road signs and other safety features on the completed roads to prepare them for full operational use. LCC Public Relations Manager Chola Mwamba says the works were carried out by Sirocco Enterprises Limited under the supervision of the Ministry of Local Government and Rural Development. Ms. Mwamba identified the completed roads as Lady Diana Road, Fred Joe, Chila Road, Kezanga Road, Kola Chabisa Road, Mahopo 1 Road, Mahopo 2 Road and Mahopo 3 Road. She added that construction is ongoing on Sebo Street, New Kasama Road and Sebo Road Extension. Works on Heart Hospital, Chunga, Ibex Hill and Chipopolo Road are yet to commence, while the construction on Unza Road has been suspended to allow the government to upgrade the sewerage system in the area, said Ms. Mwamba in a statement issued to RCV News today. She reaffirmed the government's commitment to maintaining and improving the road network to enhance safety for all road users.
3: They form part of the government's efforts to improve road infrastructure and reduce traffic congestion in Lusaka. The completed roads are Lady Diana, Fred Joe, and Chila Road, among other roads. Meanwhile, construction works continue on the remaining roads, including Sebo Street, New Kasama Road, and Sebo Road Extension. The government is committed to ensuring that the road network is maintained properly to improve road safety for all road users.
1: Aspiring Chilanga North parliamentary candidate Sipo Lazo has assured residents that key infrastructure projects, including road construction and improved drainage systems, will be completed to enhance development in the constituency. Mr. Lazo said a reliable road network is essential for improving connectivity, promoting economic activity and ensuring the safety of all road users. He emphasized the need to upgrade infrastructure to meet the growing needs of the community. He explained that some road construction projects, which were scheduled for completion in January, have been delayed due to various challenges and are now expected to be completed next year. Mr. Lazo also highlighted the construction of a maternal annex in Kanzimba as one of the development initiatives undertaken in the district to improve access to maternal healthcare services. He pledged to facilitate the construction of a district hospital equipped with essential healthcare services in the district.
4: Kulingani ya health, paka nzimva hapa, I'm sure munaona veti na manga. Ita veti nzo manga pacha. Ni madhazi, ni yaba zimai. But, tinakuwa nisa kupushinga kuleta level one hospital muno. So mafanda zinabevi waimbekeza, ife, boma yatu, na ife titerezi, pati yatu. Kozi ni half half. But tirache duako, but program yo manga hospital level one iliko ero izayamba anytime.
1: The governance and development advocate Zambia Godaza has called on political players to remain calm and promote peace during this campaign period. Godaza Executive Director Elias Mlenga said the growing trend of politics based on comparisons and personal attacks does not reflect any developmental agenda. Mr. Mlenga noted that the use of insulting language and disrespectful campaign songs only fuels political violence. He said such conduct undermines the spirit of democracy and shifts attention away from meaningful debate. This is the time for the Electoral Commission of Zambia ECZ to uphold electoral laws and act fairly, said Mr. Mlenga in a statement issued to RCV News today. He further called on the need to take firm action against those who breach electoral regulations, suggesting that offenders should face suspension rather than having their campaign cancelled. Mr. Mlenga emphasized that fairness and mutual respect are essential to preventing political unrest, adding that peace and national unity must be prioritized over divisive politics.
5: Politics of comparisons, they lack a developmental agenda. And also we have noticed that there is too much disrespectful campaign songs that are fueling political violence in the country. We wish to call upon every citizen to protect our democracy. What we are seeing now is that such conduct will undermine our democracy and distract meaningful debates by politicians.
1: In African news, at least 9 farmers have been killed and several others abducted in a deadly raid on a farming community in Nigeria's Kaduna State, underscoring the growing insecurity threatening rural livelihoods as armed gangs intensify attacks during the country's planting season. Armed bandits killed at least 9 farmers and kidnapped several others during an attack on farmland outside Kakangi village in Kaduna State on Saturday, according to a security report seen by AFP and local sources. The gunmen stormed fields in Biani in Gwari district, opening fire on farmers as they worked during the rainy season when agricultural activities are at their peak. Coming up shortly, Ukraine warns of interceptor missile shortage as 20 killed in Kyiv region. This and more, stay tuned.
6: Young people are under pressure to do what their friends and other young people are doing. 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HIV and AIDS are here and will continue spreading if you do nothing.
7: War against HIV and AIDS. Everybody should act.
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1: And now the rest of the news. The Ukrainian Air Force says a serious shortage of interceptor missiles meant none of the 23 ballistic missiles fired by Russia at Kyiv on Sunday night were shot down. At least 14 people were killed in the second large-scale Russian attack on the Ukrainian capital in a week, officials said. 6 more were killed in the wider Kyiv region. Ukrainian President Volodymyr Zelensky has appealed for allies to take strong decisions at this week's NATO summit to provide Kyiv with air defenses. That's the news to date. Here's another look at the headlines. Opposition Socialist Party President Fred Membe says his government will protect peasant farmers and guarantee predictable incomes for agricultural producers if elected into office. Aspiring Chilanga North parliamentary candidate Sipo Lazo has assured residents that key infrastructure projects, including road construction and improved drainage systems, will be completed to enhance development in the constituency. And at least 9 farmers have been killed and several others abducted in a deadly raid on a farming community in Nigeria's Kaduna State, underscoring the growing insecurity threatening rural livelihoods as armed gangs intensify attacks during the country's planting season. For more news, follow us on our social media platforms. You can find us on Facebook, Instagram, X, and YouTube with the handle RSV News. My name is Chimba Chilopa. Stay tuned.
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15: Being bold is actually beyond pressing shift keys. It's beyond shaving machines. It's beyond reversing a cancerous disease. Being bold is coming to the understanding that the harvest is more than plenty, but those willing to put in the work are few. Turn quickly to the book of Matthew, past 28 chapters and come to verses 19 and realize the mandate is to look at the world and all its nations and say to ourselves, therefore, I'll go too. I'll go and love my neighbor enough to want to see them in heaven. I'll go and be compassionate enough to share the gospel with no fear end. I'll remember that persecution must be for his name's sake, because I'm grafted in. To God, we kids are namesakes. The practicality requires me to step into faith.

0: 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I step into prayer and offering daily support to the brethren, being a good example of righteous standing to all my sisters, and then realize that it's time we disciples went out to disciple others, to disciple the world into getting to know the God of the Bible. So go ye into the world and share his word boldly. The call is to engage culture for his glory.
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practices that we uphold? Is there fruit that we can see from them? Is there evidence in our life for following Christ? If somebody looked at you before they heard you speak or say anything about God or the Bible or Jesus, can they be drawn to Christ? Is your life telling a story? What sermon is your life preaching? So for this week, we are focusing on a fruitful life. What fruit has been produced in someone else's life because of our walk with the Lord? You are reaching me on 0956-200-490. For our Bible reading this evening, John 15, verses 1 to 8. It's a scripture we've read before, and so this evening we are revisiting this portion of scripture. But for this week, this is the scripture that we are anchored in. We are reading John chapter 15, the vine and the branches and the fruit he prunes, so that it will be even more fruitful. You are already clean because of the word I have spoken to you. Remain in me as I also remain in you. No branch can bear fruit by itself. It must remain in the vine. Neither can you bear fruit unless you remain in me. I am the vine. You are the branches. If you remain in me and I in you, you will bear much fruit. Apart from me, you can do nothing. Verse 6, if you do not remain in me, you are like a branch that is thrown away and withers. Such branches are picked up and thrown into the fire and burned. If you remain in me and my words remain in you, ask whatever you wish and it will be done for you. This is to my Father's glory, that you may bear much fruit, showing yourselves to be my disciples. And that is today's anchor scripture. If you've read it while we had the top of the hour news, what are you learning from the portion of scripture? What can you share with us? 0956-200-490. Jesus has painted the picture for us here. And he is trying to get us to notice that a branch never struggles to produce fruit. It doesn't strain or force it. It simply remains connected to the vine. He says, I am the vine, you are the branches. In other words, the Christian life you live isn't about trying harder. It's rather about staying closer to Jesus. And so this evening, you're reaching me on 0956-200-490. Have you intentionally prayed for someone this week? How has God been teaching you to trust him even as you wait for the fruit to come to light? Get in touch, 0956-200-490.

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My name is Praise Mashilipa on Radio Christian Voice, your home since 94. This evening for our reflection, we are reading John 15, verses 1 to 8. As you spend your holiday, are you remaining rooted or aligned to Christ? In this portion of Scripture, Jesus is painting a simple but powerful picture. What are you learning? What are you taking away? Because this week, our act of evangelism is to pray for someone. Because before anyone gives their life to Christ, before they experience healing or they find hope, there is often someone that is faithfully praying for them behind the scenes. And those prayers may go unnoticed by people, but they are never unnoticed by God. Perhaps there is a friend, a colleague, a neighbor, or a family member who has been on your heart. Instead of wondering what more you can do, have you tried bringing their name before Jesus? Because staying connected to God and trusting Him to work in ways you cannot see is what opens the door. So today, we are looking at how we shouldn't strive to produce fruit. How do we stay close to God who produces the fruit through us? How have you seen God just work in your life because you are serving Him faithfully? Has it been through you leading others to Him? Has it been through you inviting them to church? Has it been through you starting up faith conversations? How have you remained abiding? How have you remained moving in line with what God wants you to do? We are reading John 15, verses 1 to 8. And you're reaching us on 0956-200-490.

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Shake a palia. Yes, take a banana damas. Elena Moss. 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

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Mary and Martha had a brother called Lazarus, and he died. And then Jesus appeared, and he's having a conversation with Mary.

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And the woman looked at Jesus and says, yes, I know it will happen someday that Lazarus will be

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Hi, this is Finjani, and you're listening on the Nightlight. Okay. 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This is Finjani, and you're listening to. Hi, this is Finjani, and you're listening to. 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
1: 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My name is Praise Mashilipa. Wana Tony and Kitwe, good evening to you. Auntie Leah as well, how are you doing? Worolita Likando, I pray you are well. Thank you so much for being a part of the program with us this evening. Chibesa as well. Brother Macarius, good evening to you as well. We are reading John 15, verses 1 to 8. This is such a profound chapter. The 15th chapter speaks to a lot of things. It challenges us to a lot of things because it is actually Jesus who is speaking to the disciples. And this time around, he is telling them the source of their health, the source of their power, how they can remain successful, how they can remain even hungry for the things of God. It is through abiding. It is through remaining rooted and attached to God. And so even for us this week, the challenge is pointing us back to remaining rooted to God, to remaining rooted. Works in ways that will shake us. He will work in ways that will frustrate us, and he does all of it just to blind us or keep us from truly doing what God wants us to do. And what is it that God wants us to do? God wants us to remain rooted in him, because that is the only way that we can be able to move the hearts of men and point them back to Christ. Praise the Lord. But the devil will bring gossip. The devil will bring betrayal. The devil will bring sicknesses. Just a lot of nonsensical things to shake your faith. Your good health is so that you are strong enough to boldly share Jesus Christ. Your financial breakthrough, it is so that you are stable enough. There is no worry on your mind. You are at peace. At peace to share the word of God. We break for a sound of worship, pushing us straight into the third and final hour where we go to the prayer altar. Do stay right here. Don't go anywhere.

0: 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The call is to engage culture for his glory.
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that we raise our voices and pray. We want to activate believers into praying, taking prayer more seriously, and reading the word more seriously. That's why we are often saying Nightlight, helping you fall in love with God's word. We believe true impact in the kingdom of God comes through knowing God. And how do you know God? It is through his word. So until we are reading his word, we are abiding in his word, as we are being taught in John 15 verses 1 to 8. It is only then that we see an impact in our lives and in the lives of those around us. John 15 verses 1 to 8 is what we are sitting with, just reading the first three verses. The Bible is saying, I am the true vine, and my Father is the gardener. He cuts off every branch in me that bears no fruit, while every branch that does bear fruit, he prunes so that it will even be more fruitful. You are already clean because of the word that I've spoken to you. Remain in me as I also remain in you. No branch can bear fruit by itself. It must remain in the vine. Neither can you bear fruit unless you remain in me. Jesus repeats the statement, remain in me as I also remain in you. There is no bearing of fruit unless you remain in Christ. What are we learning? What are you taking away from this conversation? What is God telling you as you hear this word, as you read it? What about you is not abiding with Christ? Because, you know, sometimes we say we've surrendered our lives to God, but yet we've given him parts or portions of our lives, never our full lives. We do it in parts so God can handle, or he can take over the financial side of our lives. Or maybe God can take over the academic part of our lives, or the marital part of our lives. But then other parts we hold to ourselves, and so we cease to bear fruit. The thought we are driving home this evening is that going to church is not enough. Singing in the choir is not enough. Your fruit is in the people around you. Is anyone drawn to God because of you? Bali mieva pwati, it is because of you. I've trusted in God because of you. I've seen how you've loved God. I've seen how you have followed him. Your faith in God has inspired me to love God. The way you pray has encouraged me to become more prayerful, especially with praying for others. Is this your life story? Do get in touch on 0956-200-490. And in just a moment, we'll be going to the prayer altar, wrapping up this evening's edition of Nightlight on Radio Christian Voice. We break for another sound of worship. Do stay with us.

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Welcome back to Nightlight. As we are getting ready to go to the prayer altar, I have a question for you this evening. Have you prayed with someone today? I want to hear from you. Who is it that you've prayed with today? For me, during this long holiday, I invited someone to church with me. I visited them and I prayed them. Or I called them on phone. Or I said voice note. I've read a lot of voices over the weekend. People just praying for me, sending me gospel resources, worship songs, and scriptures that sat and read over the weekend. I was blessed. Who in your circle is blessed because you shared with them? You're reaching me 0956-200-40. And also, as we are to the prayer altar, are you praying for someone? Are you believing for their salvation? Are you believing for their healing? Or is it oration? Or perhaps it's for them, it's reconciliation. They need to be reconciled. And you are believing God for them. Do share with us, winning 0956-200-490. Share, and we stand together in prayer this evening. You're praying, also pray here, believing God for what is in your heart. Do stay right here, your home, since before. After this, we wrap up today's edition of Nightlight.

worship was, bringing us to prayer altar. I've read and we heard what John 15 verses 1 to 8 saying. Christ echoes the message, I am the vine, you are the branches. In just verse 1, he is saying, I am the vine and my Father is the gardener. The second is talking about branches bearing, being cut off. Verse 4, he reminds

0: sometimes feel like everything is meaningless, like every day is just spent in vain.
1: To be honest, that's how I felt before I had a personal relationship with Jesus Christ. So I completely get you.
0: Oh yeah?
1: It's impossible to find true meaning apart from our Creator. You know, God created us for a purpose, but we can only find it when we are in a relationship with Him.
0: That sounds amazing. But where do you even begin to have a relationship with a God you can't see?
1: Listen, God has revealed Himself to us in many ways. You find Him in nature, that's His creation. You find Him in His Word contained in the Bible.

0: bold is actually beyond pressing shift keys. It's beyond shaving machines. It's beyond reversing a cancerous disease. Being bold is coming to the understanding that the harvest is more than plenty, but those willing to put in the work are few. Turn quickly to the book of Matthew, past 28 chapters and come to verses 19 and realize the mandate is to look at the world and all its nations and say to ourselves, therefore, I'll go too. I'll go and love my neighbor enough to want to see them in heaven. I'll go and be compassionate enough to share the gospel with no fear end. I'll remember that persecution must be for his name's sake, because I'm grafted in. To God, we kids are namesakes. The practicality requires me to step into faith. Convos to point to the true source in the Bible to pronounce the gospel. I share my testimony to shame the past and the accusers thereof. I share the message of his goodness, and it is to church I invite you. I step into prayer and offering daily support to the brethren, being a good example of righteous standing to all my sisters, and then realize that it's time we disciples went out to disciple others, to disciple the world into getting to know the God of the Bible. So go ye into the world and share his word boldly. The call is to engage culture for his glory.
1: We're here for one mission: to empower and equip believers for the Great Commission by delivering godly and relevant content that speaks to each member of the family. 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
2: Psalm 63 says, "Oh God, you are my God. 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
1: Mutende mutende mwewe kala chalo ishinalianti na James Sakala mle umfokumulabasa wa Christian Voice pa 101.1 FM kapiri mponshi muisela yo.

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1: You inhabit the praises of your people, so here we are tonight. We love you. We worship you. We honor you, God. You alone are worthy. You alone are worthy, God.

Though the fig tree may not blossom, nor fruit be on the vines, though the labor of the olive may fail, and the fields yield no food, though the flock be cut off from the fold, and there be no herd in the stalls, yet I will rejoice in the Lord. And I will joy in the God of my salvation. Lord, we determine tonight, with all that's in us, that we are going to bless your name. In spite of every circumstance we are facing, we choose to honor you. We choose to bless you.

0: sometimes feel like everything is meaningless? Like every day is just spent in vain?
1: To be honest, that's how I felt before I had a personal relationship with Jesus Christ. So I completely get you.
0: Oh yeah?
1: It's impossible to find true meaning apart from our Creator. You know, God created us for a purpose, but we can only find it when we are in a relationship with Him.
0: That sounds amazing. But where do you even begin to have a relationship with a God you can't see?
1: Listen, God has revealed Himself to us in many ways. You find Him in nature, that's His creation. You find Him in His Word contained in the Bible. And you find Him through Jesus Christ, His Son, that He sent to die for us. You know, God loves you so much and is ready to reveal Himself to you if you let Him in. I'm actually glad that you've asked this question.
0: Wow, that's amazing. How do I let Him in?
2: 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Be that friend who leads someone to Christ. 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